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1: What else do you have? 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
3: 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Rounding is Willis. 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

0: 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The Bill Michaels Show. You can find us there. And as I tell you all the time, right there, the meter over my shoulder, which has gone up a couple of ticks this morning. Thank you very much for the follows. 5,065 is where we stand right now for Instagram. So if you can make it go up, we certainly appreciate it. Follow us on Instagram. Also, our friends via Twitch, Kick, and LinkedIn can watch us and also catch the television show each and every Saturday night, 8 o'clock Central Time on My24 TV in Milwaukee. That is My24 TV in Milwaukee. So your thoughts as to what went down last night at about 10:30, 11 o'clock, and kind of go from there, I guess, is the best way to start. Buckshot Bobby says, what are you going to do with your Giannis merch? I don't have any. The only Giannis thing that I have is a Giannis bobblehead. That's it. That's it. Think about this, and this is a question that brings up a good point, Bobby. Whose jersey are you buying? Whose jersey are you buying? You know? If you're thinking about it, whose jersey are you going to buy? I mean, if Giannis wasn't going to be here, I could see a plethora of people buying Bobby Portis jerseys. But at this point, whose jersey are you going to buy? I don't even think they're going to print Tyler Hero jerseys yet, just because what we're hearing is that he may not even end up with the team. So if you're going to go to a Bucks game, whose jersey are you going to buy? Miles Turner? Kyle Kuzma? You know? I mean, think about that. That's a good question. You know?
1: Throwback jerseys?
0: Right. I guess you got to go throwback. I mean, I'd go out and maybe get me an Oscar Robertson jersey.
1: There you go.
0: Johnny Mack jersey, Mr. Buck. Yeah, I mean, Kevin Porter Jr., AJ Green. Man, that's, yeah, if I said some of these names, some people would say they don't even know who they are. Andre Jackson.
1: That's a real thing.
0: Pete Nance, Jericho Sims.
1: Out.
0: Yeah.
1: Whose jerseys are we selling? What's the jersey sponsor patch going to be?
0: Right? There is no face of this team anymore. You know, there is no face of the team. There is no face of the franchise. There's no other player right now. Now, whoever they draft tonight certainly can become that. But yeah, there is no face of the franchise anymore. The Heat have been one of the most successful NBA franchises of the century, and they've spent the last past handful of seasons in decline. But they made the surprise run to the finals back in 2023. But in the last four Eastern Conference play-in tournaments, in that time, they have tried and failed to trade for a number of big names. They tried to get Damian Lillard, didn't get him. They tried to get Kevin Durant, didn't get him. Now they finally got their guy. They finally got Giannis. And now Milwaukee, they try to kickstart one of the more complicated rebuilds in their franchise history in the NBA right now. The Bucks, they move forward without control of their own first round pick through 2030, instead relying on what little they have left in the cupboard, and then this package of young players and picks from the Heat.

0: the biggest deal of the offseason officially done. So, you know, now you look at this and you think, okay, what did the Heat do versus what did the Bucks do? And the Bucks are just trying to add picks, get young. You know, some are saying, well, it's probably a year or two too late. You know, you get it out of the way. The Bucks waited too long to make the deal, some say. They just, you know, wasted an entire year when they could have moved on last year. And everybody outside of Milwaukee knew this was over the moment Damian Lillard tore the Achilles. Had they moved quickly with Giannis at that point, they probably could have gotten maybe more of a haul for him. He had a couple of years left on his contract last offseason. The injury concerns weren't as pronounced. And then he gets hurt again this year. So I still think they got a good amount for him. Don't get me wrong. Maybe they could have picked up an extra guy or added another team. But for the most part, people are critical of the Bucks for waiting too long to pull the trigger on this deal. But then again, everybody wanted Giannis out of Milwaukee anyway. I just look at it as, hey, it's time to start over. You know? Now you wait and see. 877-867-60. Because, look. Here's the thing. If indeed they end up picking the right guy or guys tonight, and they truly become the franchise of the future, then everything is right with the world. Then they made the right deal at the right time, and everything is fine. If they turn out to be busts, and we're looking at a lot of potential Brandon Jennings that give you a couple of decent plays, but not any kind of consistency, and well then, you know, you're left going, well, we just let the superstar go and didn't really make the concerted effort to put more around him because we wanted to cut the money. We wanted to get under the cap. We wanted to save some, and we wanted to move on. We just got to wait and see. That's why it's people want to grade this deal right now, and I think they got quite a bit for him, to be perfectly honest with you. But we don't know what the final deal is going to be until maybe 2 years from now. Right? Right? Kathy says, now who wins the championship first? The Brewers, the Packers, or the Bucks? Well, take the Bucks out of the mix. They're not winning anytime soon. By the way, take the Heat out of the mix. They're not winning a championship this year.
1: That was some of the breakdown in ESPN. I was watching Windhorse this morning saying, well, the Heat are probably going to have to take a year or so.
0: Yeah.
1: He thinks this is more of a 2 or 3 year project for them. I'm like, well, geez, Giannis is already 31. I don't know. I just don't see it in Miami. They have him and Bam and a bunch of
0: guys. That's it.
1: Yeah.
0: They got a bunch of dudes.
1: Which is fine. Giannis wants to go somewhere else, experience something else, be where it's warm. That's fine.
0: Right.
1: But I don't think they have that much better of a chance to win a championship.
0: Which I would agree. And, you know, as you go through last night, there was just a lot of talk of, like, Boston being the front runner. And then that thing just somewhat just kind of fell apart, for lack of a better term. It just somewhat disintegrated. It's just they wanted more than maybe Boston was willing to give up. And I don't blame Boston. But now you've not once but twice dangled Brown out there, and I don't think you can keep him around. I mean, you're not going to do that now that Jaylen Brown has been talked about being the key acquisition via a trade. So I would assume he's going to eventually, if he doesn't want out or demands out, I'm assuming his people are probably saying, hey, it's okay if you go ahead and trade us. Now, if you want to do him a solid, maybe a signing, you do the sign and trade. And you get him to the point where he's making 70 plus million a year, and then you trade him away. If you really want to kind of do things, you know, in, I want to say, the right sense, but Tatum's making close to 60. Brown's making 58. Derek White there is making 30. Sam Hauser's making 10. Peyton Pritchard's making close to 8. They got quite a few guys what the Bucks wanted was Hugo Gonzalez, from what I understand, in that deal. And that just didn't work out because I don't think Boston was willing to really part with him. I mean, he's a young kid, and they really like what he brings to the table, and there's a lot of upside there, and he's just getting started in his career, and I don't think they were willing to give him up. So now Boston's kind of left in the lurch going, well, we got a guy here that wants to be the man, But Jason Tatum wants to beat a man. So, well, we have got to figure out how these either two can coexist, which I don't think that's going to happen. I think they got to figure out now if they can find a dance partner, and it could happen tonight for Jaylen Brown. Who knows?
1: I think the Bucks were wanting one more pick or one more young player from Boston, and they weren't budging. And I think they wanted, you know, Jaconis or whatever the Illinois guy's name is, and they finally got Miami to include him. Miami was more desperate to do this. Boston didn't have to do this.
0: Right.
1: You know what I mean? If they feel like they need to move Jaylen Brown, and they might, they can now shop him to Atlanta or Houston, where his former coach is. Like, they can look elsewhere. They didn't need to have Giannis. I kind of think Miami did. If
0: right.
1: Miami swings and misses on Giannis, they're an irrelevant team for the third straight year. Like, there's a reason Miami extended themselves in a way, in my opinion, in a way that Boston didn't. It's just the state of those two teams and where they are.
0: 877-867-1670, 877-867-1670. Got all kinds of stuff upcoming. We've got emails to get to. We've got text messages to get to, phone calls to get to. Don't go anywhere. Want to set this up and then just kind of let you discuss it, so to speak, amongst yourselves with us. Stay tuned. We've got a whole lot more of the Bill Michaels Show upcoming, this portion of the program. Today's that kind of a day where don't even cook. 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Cousins, it's kind of that day. 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
10: Here's your ESPN Radio Tri-State forecast. Partly cloudy skies today with daytime highs approaching 77. Partly cloudy again tonight. Slight chance of thunderstorms. Lows around 60. Partly cloudy tomorrow. Storms likely. Highs level off around 79. Currently 71. I'm staff meteorologist Jennifer Wojcicki on ESPN Radio, AM 1590 WPVL.
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0: The Bill Michaels Show. Brought to you by our friends at Robert's Specialty Meats. I tell you what, we grilled up some good stuff this past weekend. Oh, boy, we did. The gang up there at Road America came out for the ribs on a stick, the Al Capone sausages. Oh, it was so good. It was so good, my friends. We had a great time. And rave reviews. And the New York strip steaks that we grilled, they kept saying, what'd you put on? I didn't put anything on them. Little salt, little pepper, threw them on a grill, kind of diamond both sides of them, and let them sit on slow for about 20 minutes, and bam, they were fantastic. Fantastic. Even heated up the next day, they were good. Great stuff from our friends at Paul Roberts and the gang at Robert's Specialty Meats, not to mention the fact that they did the grandma's own potato salad, which is handmade right there in the shop with Wisconsin-grown products, the pasta salad that went along with it, and the cheese spreads and stuff from here in Wisconsin. He carries all local, which is fantastic. 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That is Robert's Specialty Meats, Waukesha.com. Oh, it was so good. It was so good. I don't know today, Mark says, what is on the menu today? I was kind of feeling like Skyline Chili since the Brewers are playing in Cincinnati. But a picture came up in my memories today of me sitting out back at the Tiki Bar and having the Jimmy Buffett, just a cheeseburger, lettuce, pickles, tomato, a little bit of mayo, and bam.
1: Heinz 57.
0: And Heinz 57, a beer, and call it a day.
1: Cold draft beer.
0: Yeah. That might be it tonight. I don't know. But yeah, boy, boy, boy. What else we have here for you? Let's get to the phone calls. Our buddy Gerard in Delaware. Gerard, what's going on, man? How you doing?
2: Bill, I can't believe you're so calm. I don't, you know what I mean? Let me tell you this.
0: Yes.
2: As a Celtics fan, you guys, I mean, you wouldn't make the trade because Stevens wouldn't add Shireman and Hugo Gonzalez. That's what it was.
0: They wouldn't do it,
2: Brown.
0: Yeah.
2: And I wouldn't do it if I was Stevens either. Those two guys are going to be pretty good players.
0: Yeah.
2: Brown is better than all those guys that you got from Miami put together.
0: Agreed.
2: Okay. He's 29. He's a future Hall of Famer. Plus you got two number ones. And even if Brown threatened to leave, you could have flipped him to Atlanta where he's from and got two really good young players. That your GM, I don't know where he was getting his marching orders from, but that is a dumb move. It was a dumb move. And if he was thinking about you're moving a guy and you don't want to see him win another championship right away with Boston, then he's even a bigger idiot.
0: Right.
2: But you don't think like that. You got to do the best, what's for your organization, and you can't think of those things at all. That shouldn't even have fazed him.
0: Mm-hmm.
2: I mean, I can't, you know, Bill, I still can't believe they didn't make that trade. Every way they would have made, if they would have got Bucks, Brown and two number ones, that's a win-win.
0: Yeah.
2: That's a win-win. And you could have, and you would have had, you know, I just don't understand it. And I wasn't too hot for Giannis anyway, if you remember what I said last week.
0: Right.
2: I said, you know, I don't want him on a team where I criticize him for years on my team after he's taken three and four steps, the charges, the this, the that.
0: Right.
2: I didn't want him there. I didn't want him there. You know?
0: I'm surprised that, look, I agree with you because I think that in the grand scheme of things, Giannis is aging and he's broken down a little bit and we haven't seen him available in the postseason since 21 and I understand all of that. I think the Jaylen Brown move made more sense. The only thing I'm saying is I don't think they're ready to win now, so they weren't going to keep Brown just like I don't think they're going to keep Tyler Hero.
2: But he's only 29.
0: Right.
2: It's not like he's 31, 32.
0: I agree.
2: It doesn't make any sense, man.
0: Well,
2: I tell you, it doesn't.
0: If it's true that Jimmy Haslam had his fingers in this, then maybe that's the reason it doesn't make sense.
2: Well, look, Bill. The thing is it has to be. They don't want to see Giannis win a championship. It has to be that. It has to be that. It doesn't make any sense. And I really got to compliment you on the other day. When you were the adult in the room about talking about the congressman in Wisconsin and how you played his tape and you explained it well and said you were willing to get him on. I wrote those idiots that were, you know, ripping that congressman. Let me just say that if he was the other side, they wouldn't have been ripping him. But anyway, what I really wanted to say was this. When you have him on, you're going to ask all the right questions. And I know that, you know, if you do have him on. And there's one more thing. Let me say this. When you have the NFL against you and an individual team or all the teams, then you know the congressman is correct. Because they would go through Wisconsin, the NFL, and take everybody's jeans off and shake them out to get every penny they can. I sent you the thing I got from YouTube, how much they're charging me. Okay? So I'm going to be able to watch, you know, first of all, it should be changed to I pay for every individual Packer game. I shouldn't have to pay for a whole package when I'm only going to get 7 Packer games because they're televised on 15 different networks that I'm also paying for.
0: Yep.
2: This is insanity. It's insanity. And it has to be stopped. It really has to be stopped. So, you know,
0: and that's what they're trying to do is to try to say, yeah, that's exactly right. They're trying to say, like, look, that you can't say 87% of the games are over the air when technically, while they are, your home games necessarily are not because you're taking them away from your fans because you're putting them on pay-per-view and a lot of different streaming services. Appreciate the phone call. I got to get to the next one, which is our buddy Trell on the north side. Trell, what's going on, man? How are you feeling today?
3: Hey, how you doing, Bill? Hey, Bill.
0: Good.
3: I'm fine, Bill. I'm not angry. I don't dislike Giannis or anything. I just think sometimes it's time for something to happen. You know, I hate it got messy the way it did towards the end, but I can expect that. That's how it usually does when you're in a relationship and one person is pretty much ready to move on and the other one isn't. So it gets messy. I get that. So I want to speak on about what I think about this deal. Now, I got two things I want to say before the deal. Okay, for one, the Bucks traded him too late. I agree with the people who have a problem with this deal. They should have traded him before, and they probably would have got a better perceived deal, I should say.
0: Right.
3: And number two, I don't know what was the thing about them not adding other teams into the deal, because I think I was okay with them trading for Jaylen Brown as long as they can reroute him and get a haul for him, plus whatever else they got from Boston. Now, what Boston offered, I'm glad. I can't believe I'm saying this. I agree with Jimmy Haslam. And I can't believe I'm saying this. I really can't. Because Boston was going to give Milwaukee the 27th pick of this draft and next year's first. So Boston was going to be good next year. So you're going to get two end of the first round pick, nothing in the future. And then you got Jaylen Brown. Yeah, maybe you could have flipped Jaylen Brown or something. But honestly, to tell you the truth, the next two drafts after this one are going to be pretty much mediocre, not good players. So I'm glad they didn't do that deal because they were talking about keeping them. And I'm like, oh, my God, they're going to do the Herb Cole. Let's try to get the, you know, play-in, the late playoff. I'm like, please don't do that. Let's just rebuild. So I'm glad that they did go with this. And I will say this. The Bucks get two bites at the apples with this deal. They got, you know, two lottery picks, in this draft. They got a lot of young players. Some of those players that he got have high upside, and they're dealing with a coach who's used to playing veterans and who's used to compete for championships, and they don't really have the patience to let those young guys make mistakes. That's where they fit in good with Milwaukee on this front. But the Bucks, the reason why I say they got two chips at the apple, they got this brand right here, these young players they can deal with. And then 5 years later, you get two first round picks in 31 and you get two first round picks in 33. Giannis is probably, if he's in Miami, it's going to be over with, or he may not even be on a roster in 33, with Miami. So the Bucks, you got two sets at rebuilding. So I think they made out good. Yes, they could have traded him early and maybe got some more notable name players and some picks. But what Boston offered, when you really look at it, it wasn't all of that. And the thing that Boston was trying to do was, like, they didn't really need him, like Grant said. So they were trying to just say, hey, we're going to offer you this. Jaylen Brown, okay, you had the premium player. I get you. You had the premium player. But your deal and all was not that amazing. So, I mean, we don't know a whole lot about these young players Miami got. But the fact that the Bucks got those picks in the 30s, like 31 and 33, they have a couple bites at the apple to reset. So I, after looking at it all the way, we got rid of Giannis, and it was time to happen. And I hope Giannis wins a championship or so in Miami. I'm not one of those fans that like, oh, I hope he doesn't. No. And I hope we do well with the package that we got. But I think the Bucks made out well for the situation that they put themselves in. So that's what I have to say about that.
0: I think on both deals, they could have made out, depending on how, you know, they did it. I mean, like Gerard believes it would have been a better deal to go with the Boston deal. But I think they made out with both deals because of the draft picks and the youth that they're going to get. And like I said, they're not done yet. They're gonna flip some of these guys and they're gonna move them and they're gonna bring down that salary and then they're gonna end up getting these pieces and then they're gonna add back to it and have money to spend. So, but it's just a whether as to whether or not they pick the right players, develop the right players and are able to get this team to where they feel like a couple of veterans that they can add via monetarily is going to make this team a competitive team going for an Eastern Conference Finals and into a championship again. I mean, but it all comes down to the picks that they make now. You know what I mean?
3: Yes. I believe in their coach. So I do believe in their coach. I believe that he showed that he could, as long as the Bucks draft good players, he can form a culture and make that team a winning team. Memphis was a winning team. Now their players had some off the court issues and different things going on. And it kind of made that thing go torpedo down into the ground. But if the Bucks draft good, and that's what we're going to find out, I believe he's the type of guy that can mature those players and build a nice culture in Milwaukee. We'll be excited to see these guys grow. So that's where I'm at with it.
0: All right, bud. Appreciate it, man. Good stuff. There you go. Trell on the north side giving us his thoughts. Stay tuned. We got a whole lot more of the Bill Michaels Show coming up. It is just a day of, do you like the trade? It's that simple. Today is a Turntable Tuesday. What's going on right now? I just saw that Aaron had gotten into the Nice Ash, opened it up. She got the turntable. The record's going already, so it's a Turntable Tuesday. Bring your own vinyl and just sit down and relax. Maybe you're getting a victory cigar after the trade last night. Maybe you're getting a goodbye cigar, a little bit of a melancholy woe is me today. Who knows? Maybe you're going to watch the Brewers game tonight. 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
17: Yeah, I just was really happy for him and really happy for our team because of what he means to the club and how he goes about his business. And yeah, it's just special, man. Yeah, special outing.
18: We'll get back into the Giannis discussion a little bit later, but we cannot ignore the fact that last night it was kind of an ugly game. In with all due respect, Brewers get a win 2-1. They get the win playing fundamental baseball. They get the win in 10, and the Brewers knock off the Reds last night, put the Reds 10.5 back. But the story in the game was Brandon Woodruff last night. Just spectacular. Had a perfect game going into the sixth and ends up giving up only one hit, 10 strikeouts last night, 79 pitches total. And had it been midseason, he could have kept going. But man, Woody was fantastic last evening. Talk more about that. Our guy Chuck Freeman from the Locked On Brewers podcast joining us on the hotline. Chucker, how you doing, pal?
19: William, winning ugly, but a beautiful outcome. How about that? Winning
18: it was.
19: Ugly, but a beautiful outcome. Anytime you get, what did Bo Ryan used to say, anytime you get something to put on the left side of the ledger instead of the right side,
18: yeah,
19: it's a good day at the office.
18: It was an amazing performance by Woodruff. And the fact that he came back and had such control, I was stunned. I mean,

0: His fastball, even though it's not, you know, topping out at 99, it's hitting 93, 94, and he's putting it on the corners, and then he's bringing the off-speed stuff, and he just, last night was a magnificent performance, and I didn't expect that out of him last night. And boy, if he comes back, and I don't want to put the cart before the horse, but good God, if he can throw like that, and they still get another arm to go in the rotation, heading into the postseason, knock on wood, boy, that team looks really tough if he pitches like that.
1: Oh, yeah. I was concerned, Bill, going into that game, because, you know, Great American Ballpark, balls are flying into that place.
0: Right.
1: So I did not like Woody making his return after 2 months. He had not pitched since late April, but he's making his return last night. And in a ballpark that, you know, doesn't hold the baseball very well. But he was fantastic. He was just mowing him down, 9-pitch innings, just incredible. And the Reds were helping him out a little bit. Let's face it, the Reds weren't exactly working the counts up there, but Woody was working the corners. And he said after the game, it wasn't like he felt comfortable out there. In fact, a couple of times he thought he thought maybe he'd work out of the stretch, but location, you mentioned, you know, how he's throwing there. Yeah, maybe averaging with the fastball right around 92 or so. But if you're throwing 92, you better be hitting the corners, right? You can't be laying those over the fat part of the plate. And then he was hitting them, Bill, last night, and he was just fantastic. But you got it. You're right. I mean, if you got Woodruff, you got Harrison, and you got the Miz, I don't want to put the cart before the horse, but that's a pretty good threesome right there going down the stretch. But let's see what Woody does for an encore when he makes his next start, his next time out. But love the early returns.
0: I thought last night was, Vinny Rutino had a very good point in the way Singer throws for Cincinnati. Last night, Brady Singer, he's got a very fast windup, and it seems like everything's rushed, and you're getting tense at the plate. And I don't know if that's what threw Brewers hitters off last night, but 7 strong innings, only giving up 2 hits last night for him, threw 106 pitches. He was absolutely positively fantastic last evening against this Brewers club. But I thought that Vinny Rutino had a very good point when you started, after he said that, you started watching Brewers hitters as this guy goes into the windup. Guys are like tensing up at the plate, and maybe it threw him off a little bit last night because that was not your usual offensive performance.
1: Isn't Vinny Rutino great too?
0: He's a good analyst.
1: Man.
0: Yeah.
1: Every time I see, you know, because I cover the games and I'll go see him and I run him in the press box. I say, Vinny, you on the broadcast yesterday, man. Yeah. I said, I learned something about the team every time I hear you on.
0: Yeah.
1: He's fantastic. He should be a coach. How is he not a coach? That guy knows so much about pitching and baseball, and he made a great assessment too. When late in the game, Joey Ortiz in extra innings came to the plate, and he goes, well, the reason why they're not pinch hitting Gary Sanchez is because there's nobody to play third base. Cause I'm thinking, oh man, Ortiz up at extra innings. But he took the words right out of my mouth. So he gave me the answer and was like, well, Sanchez is not pinch hitting here. Get a fly ball to him. You'd have to put Frelick over at third base. And it's like, wow. I mean, he's just thinking ahead like a coach or a manager. I always tell Vinny, I said, man, you should be on the network broadcasting these games. But yeah, how about that, Bill? The 10 innings they played last night, both teams combined for 5 hits.
0: Mm-hmm.
1: And the Brewers scored their 2 runs in the 10th inning without even getting a base hit. Classic Brewers victory.
0: Yeah, absolutely. But, you know, like you said, you take it, you move on. They make the Reds now 10.5 games back. You get another game up on Cincinnati, and that might be the end of their season. You're probably delivering the knockout blow at that particular point in time. And then you get to come back home and face the Cubs. But I want to go a little bit deeper because Cooper Pratt, when he came up, did not get a hit his first time. And then after that, he did. He had a couple of knocks. He drove in some runs. Cooper Pratt has been extremely solid ever since. And, I mean, last night, again, you know, what you see at the plate is he was 0 for 1. I mean, he comes up late in the ballgame. But overall, Cooper Pratt has actually looked pretty good since he's got here. And it looks like, you know, again, knock on wood, it's way too early to completely make any kind of proclamation. But he looks pretty damn good.
1: Yeah, he came in late, and there was some buzz. Why is Cooper Pratt starting this game? I think now here's the deal. Murph has said that Ortiz is going to get his at bats. Pratt's going to get most of the innings at shortstop, but they are going to play Ortiz from time to time, and they started him at short, and then they moved Ortiz to third. Ortiz had a nice defensive play there in the bottom half of the of the 10th inning as well. But by Pratt going 0 for 1 last night with his at bat, he his batting average dropped 18 points, so he's now only batting .350. But heck of a lot better production than what we've seen there Bill, for the last year and a half, isn't it?
0: Oh, God, yes. Oh, God. If he can give you that, I said before, you don't have to go out and get a bat. You've got decent defense in Hamilton and Ortiz over at third base, which I agree with you. Ortiz, two things last night. First of all, he had that amazing pickup of the ground ball and a throw to first. And then the second thing was is being able to go to the opposite field and driving the ball deep enough into right field to score the run on the sacrifice fly. Two huge moments in that game last night. One was saving at least an out, and the other one was bringing in a run, which ultimately wins that game for them. So, or at least give them the lead at that particular point in time, and then the wild pitch wins the game for them. But, man, two big moments last night for Joey Ortiz.
1: Yeah, he does. That sacrifice fly to right field, that's all you need at that point. And then the wild pitch scores the second run. Classic.
0: Right.
1: Like I said, classic way for the Brewers to win that game. Now, I did not feel good once we, I have to admit, I did not feel good going to the bottom of the 10th inning with Kuno coming in. McGill was great. Uribe got his job done. Of course, you know, he talked about with what he did. Kuno came in. And that guy's got a penchant for giving up, the home run ball. He's given up three of them so far. I mean, they put him in some high leverage spots so far. But he comes in the bottom of the 10th inning, and I'm glad they got that second run in. All right, there's a little bit of an insurance run there. And, you know, gave up the infield base hit, but he was fine. He got through the bottom of the 10th and got the save there. But Ashby did his job as well earlier in the game. But great win to win the opener in Cincinnati. And, you know, they got the next two, with the Reds, but, you know, I think the Reds, yeah, they, you know, 9.5 or 10.5 out, whatever they are, they're still in the wild card. And I still think everybody in this division is very much in the race. I, you know, there's always some crazy things that happen in these divisional races.
0: Tonight you got Sproat and Lodolo. Lodolo used to be a pretty solid pitcher. His ERA has ballooned to 6.12 on the season.
1: Sproat,
0: yeah, he's been terrible. And Sproat, has been, at times he's pitched well, and other times he's pitched well and just hasn't had the luck to follow, for whatever reason. But I'm kind of leaning towards Sproat this evening and what the Brewers can do. I really thought last night that they would go in and just start laying wood to it because they love hitting in that ballpark, specifically Christian Yelich. So I'm looking for him to have some kind of a bust out series here.
1: Yeah, and the Brewers just own the Reds. Just own the Reds, Bill. I mean, if you look back at over the years, the Brewers, since September of 2019, the Brewers are 34-12 at Cincinnati. 34-12 against the Reds since 2021. They're 46-19. They've won 14 of the last 16 series against the Reds. On the other hand, the Reds, I mean, not only did they struggle against the Brewers, but this year they're 2-14 against Milwaukee. And a number of guys just hit well against the Brewers always seem to just find a way to win a game in Cincinnati, don't they?
0: Yeah. Yeah, they do. Absolutely they do. Just going all the way back to last year when Monasterio came in as a pinch hitter and drove one out of the park, and they still end up winning that game.
1: You
0: know, they just, luck happens for some reason for the Brewers in Cincinnati. Now, I want to kind of like fast forward a little bit. Do you think, now first of all, the Skubal thing, I know that they've been linked to Skubal and they're the front runner and all that yada yada. I don't think that happens. I would be surprised. But I still think they find themselves an arm, don't you?
1: Yeah, I don't.
0: Or do you think
1: I don't
0: they go after a bat?
1: I think that if they go after an arm, it might be a back end guy. Obviously you're going to see how Woody is going to be here, Woodruff, over the course of time, but they got two pretty good ones, Miz and Harrison, and you hope, you know, for God's sake, that nobody gets injured to where they'd have to force them to make a move. But I really think the third base spot needs to be fixed. I really do. You know, it's nice that they're shuttling different guys in there, and Ortiz can play some defense over there. But if they're going to commit to Pratt at short, I still think third base, they need to get a little pop in this team. And the Brewers, I thought last year they could get away without not being a real big home run hitting team, and yeah, I was kind of proven wrong at the end. We all were, I guess. Mm-hmm. But I just think they still need a guy somewhere in that lineup who's gonna drive in some runs. And they're hitting more home runs in the month of June than they did earlier this year. But you know, the Brewers, Bill, they're not gonna give up on their big prospects.
0: Right.
1: If they make a move, it's gonna be a lower level move anyway. Let's face it.
0: Right. That's what I would assume. You're absolutely right. I would assume that's what they end up doing. So we'll have to wait and see if it actually comes to fruition. They have obviously got a big series coming up at home. By the time we talk next week, maybe they will have given a knockout blow to the Cubs, at least when it comes to winning the division, as the Cubs still trail the Brewers significantly in the division. But you got to be excited about what's about to happen at American Family Field this weekend.
1: Oh, yeah. Oh, without question with the Cubs. Because you got the Miz pitching on Friday night. I feel like the Miz is pitching like every – they got him lined up for every Friday night. It's like a coming attraction. He pitched last Friday night. Of course, two Friday nights ago, he had the amazing performance where he struck out the 15 and pitched the one-hitter with the 95 pitches. But Miz and Harrison are going – look like they're lined up for Friday and Saturday, Bill. And the Cubs keep tripping over themselves. Did you – Saturday, they were on their way to a win against Toronto. They haven't played since Saturday because they've had rainouts. They were on their way to a win Saturday, and the bullpen gave up a 5-run lead late in the game against Toronto at Wrigley. Oh, the boos were ringing down. It was so good. But, as long as the Brewers can keep taking two or three in these series, they'll be in good shape. And that's playing 66% or 67% baseball. Keep doing that, Bill. Keep beating teams in your division. And things will look good, but that's going to be a fun series this weekend.
0: Yeah, I'm looking forward to it. Chuck, always good. Where do they find you, my friend?
1: 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We're the number one Brewers podcast on the internet. Of course, you can come in our YouTube studio and see us on YouTube as well. Locked on Brewers will be dropping an episode a little bit later on here within the next couple of hours. Always find us in either one of those sources. All the content is always as free, just like the Bill Michaels Show. I don't think Bill is charging just yet for his show, although worth $1 million. He's still offering it free, just like I am. So if Bill starts charging, so will I.
0: At that point, then hell is frozen over. There you have it. Good stuff, bud. We'll talk to you next week, okay?
1: Talk to you next week, Bill. Have a good one.
0: There you go. Chuck Freeman, Locked On Brewers podcast, joining us for a couple of minutes over there on the hotline. Let's do this. We'll step out. We'll break. We'll come back. We got a lot more to get to. Don't go anywhere. Stay tuned. Hey, they got a lot going on. It is time for Logging Heritage, and that is up in Marinette, Wisconsin. They've got festivals coming up in July. It's going to be a fun time, and if you're thinking about going somewhere this year, maybe you make it a one-tank trip. July 10th, 11th, and 12th, a three-day event. It celebrates the heritage of logging up in the city of Marinette. And it's going to be at Stevenson Island. And on Friday, they're going to open things up, food trucks, beverages, all that kind of good stuff. But the Eagles tribute band, Hotel California, is going to be there. It is a free concert, my friends. Free. If it's free, it's for me. Check it out. Then day two, on the 11th, you're going to have the 5K run walk. That's going to be at the Marinette Welcome Center. The festival grounds on Stevenson Island then open up. And again, it goes right back to all the different events and all the different things that you can do. Live music. They've got so much. Johnny Watt's going to be there. Rock in the house on that Saturday. And then on Sunday, the car show and the parade, all of that. It's going to be an exciting time. They've got kayak adventures and a bass fishing tournament coming up in August and so much stuff going on. There's always something to do in a city that needs to be rediscovered. Discover Marinette, Wisconsin. 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
9: Here's your ESPN Radio Tri-State forecast. A mix of clouds and sun this afternoon with daytime highs approaching 77. Partly cloudy skies tonight, slight chance of thunderstorms, lows around 60. Thunderstorms likely tomorrow, daytime highs approaching 79, sunshine mixed with clouds at times. Right now, it's 73 degrees. I'm staff meteorologist Jennifer Wojcicki on ESPN Radio, AM 1590 WPVL.
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Hey, I also wanted to remind you, I'm going to be in La Crosse tomorrow. The tickets are sold out. That's done. It is officially sold out, but I'm looking forward to it. After the show tomorrow, heading to La Crosse, we're going to be at Celebrations tomorrow night, our first of three this year, all over the state, first of two in La Crosse, but our first of three this year tomorrow night is this, first cigar dinner. I can't wait. I'm so looking forward to it. Going to be there for our friends at Quick Trip and Quick Spirits tomorrow night. Going to be out at Celebrations, having some fun, telling some stories, and obviously a lot to talk about now, whether it's the Packers or the Brewers or the Bucks or even, you know, questions and such about, you know, Badger football and getting ready for that and expectations. So really looking forward to all that stuff. So it's going to be happening tomorrow night out at Celebrations. We're going to be making the appearance in La Crosse, Wisconsin tonight or tomorrow night. And then coming up in August, our next one on the docket is going to be in Kenosha at the Alpes Hotel. So the tickets have just gone on sale. If you do not have your tickets yet, get them. This one sells out. They got a cigar club down there that automatically buys like 15 or 20 tickets. So if you're looking for tickets for that one down in Kenosha, Wisconsin, at the Alpes Hotel, go to quickspirits.com. That's quickspirits.com and get your tickets now because this one, that one sells out guaranteed. And then we're going to be back in La Crosse at the end of August at Pettibone. We're going to be at Pettibone, the resort, back out in La Crosse. So, and then that comes to an end. The season dwindles down. But we're really looking forward to it. Our friends at Quick Spirits, we're ready to go. First one tomorrow night. Can't wait. 2 hours down, 2 hours yet to go. Don't go anywhere. A lot more of the Bill Michaels Show right around the corner. We'll be right back.

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2: Well, the Giannis Antetokounmpo era in Milwaukee is over. That's after the Bucks reportedly agreed to trade the two-time MVP and forward Bobby Portis to Miami for a haul that includes, among other things, Milwaukee native Tyler Hero and three first-round picks. Among those picks is number 13 in tonight's first round of the draft. The deal cannot be made official until July 6th, leaving open the possibility of some more teams being involved. The move boosted Miami's championship hopes into the top five. Well, the Bucks now 250-1 to win the title. Only three teams have worse odds. Again, first round is tonight. Milwaukee owns pick number 10 of the first round in addition to the 13th pick from Miami. Turn to the Brewers. They're still in Cincinnati where they're going to face the Reds again tonight. Last night served as the return of Brandon Woodruff from an injury that kept him out nearly 2 months. All he did was allow one hit over six innings while striking out 10. Manager Pat Murphy was impressed.
3: Yeah, I just was really happy for him and really happy for our team because what he means to the club and how he goes about his business, and yeah, it's just a special man.
2: It'll be Milwaukee and Cincinnati tonight. First pitch is at 6:10.
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2: Well, the shot clock is one step closer to coming to high school basketball in Wisconsin. The WIAA board approved the implementation of a 35-second shot clock for boys and girls beginning in 2028. It will now go to the full membership for a vote. With this Wisconsin Sports Zone Network update, I'm Zach Kyle-Pritt.

0: number three gets underway. I can't believe we're in hour number three.
1: Thank you.
0: I can't believe we're in hour number three already. Crazy. Today's just flying by. Just flying by. Giannis is no more. He is off to the Miami Heat. Woody, speaking of Heat, he was hot last night. And, man, if he, I'm not saying he has to throw, you know, one hitters and perfect games into six innings every outing, but if he can just be that guy, the knowledge and veteran ability that he throws with and the control that he's gained over the years, if he can just stay healthy, you know, you kind of ask yourself what could be. With Woodruff, you almost dare to dream. You know what I mean? Just stay healthy. Just stay healthy. And I said this when he went down. I thought, you know, it's just some shoulder discomfort. And if he can just stay healthy, because he's only going to get a few more starts before you get to the All-Star break. Then you're going to get some more time off. Then you get that stretch run. If he can just get to the All-Star break, be fine, come out of it, be good, and kind of hit the groove going into, dare I say October? And then if they pick up another arm along the way, I think this team could be formidable. I really do. So we'll see.
2: Well, and to your point about him not needing to take a perfect game into the six every 5 days, can you just count on five or six innings every five days? You know what I mean? I think Logan Henderson is such a perfect example of this. Logan Henderson was not Mizorowski or Harrison, but what Logan Henderson has been at every point that he's pitched and started for the Brewers is five or six innings, two earned runs or less. Not a lot of walk. Like, you just you know that tonight we're not going to have to torch our bullpen. We know that we're not going to have to go get him in the third inning like you have to sometimes do with Brandon Sproat. If Woodruff can just be that, if he can just be a stable piece of the rotation, now all of a sudden you have Miz, Harrison, and Woodruff, who, okay, that spot's going to be okay. Like, that's that's three-fifths of your rotation now that, you know, for the better part of a month or so has been just two guys, Miz and Harrison. That's a huge add, even if he's not dominant every 5 days, even if he's just a veteran that you kind of know what you're getting.
0: Yeah, it's like you said, it's a dare to dream, but you just kind of, I think right now, every time he goes to the hill as Brewers fans, until we get some stability or maybe even through the season, right now all you do is just kind of hold your breath. Every time he goes out, just hold your breath. Hold your breath and hope that he makes it. Hope that he kind of sustains through it. So we got that to talk about. Obviously, a lot of reaction to what went on with the Bucks. We've got emails and such to get to and some text messages to get to. I want to get to all of those as well. So if you want to chime in, feel free. 877-867-1670, 877-867-1670. 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We're on Facebook and TikTok and Instagram, which our Instagram counter continues to rise. So as it sits right there behind me at 5065, we appreciate you. So thanks for hanging out there. You can also find us on the Twitch app, the Kick app, the LinkedIn app as well. And our television show is every Saturday night, 8 o'clock Central Time, over on My24TV in Milwaukee. There you go. My24TV in Milwaukee. So all of that being said, well, Cork of Cork says, what happens if one of the guys that were traded do not pass the physical? Well, then all bets are off unless there's a replacement, but I got to assume that they're all going to. Otherwise, you're not probably making the move for that particular guy. But that's a good question. What happens since you've got such a mass grouping of bodies that are going in a different direction? So, I mean, it could be legitimate, but now you just kind of wait and see how things play. That's down the list, to be honest, perfectly honest with you, of things that I'm concerned about. That's down the list of those things. I just don't think that's going to be anything. And it could be. Who knows? You could turn out to be right. But I don't think that's going to be anything that we're going to be concerned about. But if it happens and they don't pass the physical, then you got to, you know, kind of regroup and figure things out. This one was over there, and I think it was Michael, who said, let's talk about Christian Yelich and how bad he has been. And if you go back to the last 30 games, his last 125-ish at-bats, he's batting in the 240s. His last 2 weeks, he's had 67 at-bats, 15 hits, batting 224 with an on-base percentage of 303. One home run to show for it. And the last week, it's been awful. He's 5-for-28 right now. And it hasn't been good as well. I agree with you. It's like he needs a little time out right now. His average overall has dropped down to 263 on the season. His OPS is 746. His WAR number is still high, you know, for being what it is. But, and maybe his presence in the lineup still gives pitchers pause. Maybe. But he's got, 20 walks and 56 strikeouts, which is still not a bad ratio. It's not like he's just up there flailing consistently when it comes to strikeouts this season. But he has not been necessarily the picture of somebody going up there and just drilling a baseball. 877-867-1670, 877-867-16. And when you look at it, he's got 56 strikeouts. You look at a guy like Bryce Durang, he's got 85. And Bryce Durang has almost 100 more at-bats than Yelich does. Durang's got 274 at-bats. Short of William Contreras, those two lead the team in total at-bats this season. And Contreras right now, when you look at his numbers, he's batting 295. I mean, ever since he got that finger fixed and he's given it time off in the offseason this past year, he's been fantastic. Fantastic. 7 dingers on the season. He's got 12 doubles, 39 walks, 28 walks, 39, only 39 strikeouts. He always puts the ball in play. For most of the time, he's making contact, which is fantastic. Jackson Chourio's having a hell of a season. Average is back up to 294. But yeah, Christian Yelich lately, anyway, over the last couple of weeks specifically, we've seen him somewhat fall off. And you can kind of look at it and go, well, maybe he's getting tired. He's only playing 45 games. And he's not playing the field. He's got 179 at-bats as opposed to Bryce Durang at 274, William Contreras at 281. So yeah, it's been a little bit disappointing as of late. I would agree with that. 877-867-1670, 877-867-1670. Give us a shout. And again, if you want to text us, please do it. I got text messages to get to. Madtown Ryan says, can we put Yelich on the DL and then just use Vaughn as the DH? If there's something wrong with Yelich, yes. Correct.
2: He looks like he doesn't trust his back or his body to me. He doesn't look like he's actively hurt, but he looks like he looked earlier in the 2020s.
0: He looks like he's flailing a little bit.
2: Yeah.
0: When we were talking about it earlier, when Chuck Freeman was on with us and he talked about Yelich striking out, when he strikes out, he looks bad doing it. I've said he looks like he's guessing. And I've seen him go through these periods before where he gets into a groove and he looks great because he's on it. And then there are times where all of a sudden it just looks like he's guessing. Like he's thinking fastball, here comes a breaking ball. Or he's thinking a breaking ball and then they heat him up with a fastball and he's behind it. You know, it's just like he's just trying to kind of figure it out right now. And he just doesn't look right.
2: That's the nature of what we're seeing is because what I believe is that he doesn't trust his back or his body's not right. His timing isn't right now. So he has to cheat. So he has to guess fastball
0: right.
2: Or breaking ball. And if he's wrong, he's behind it, or he's reacting in real time, which is why the swing, you know, doesn't look very good right now. You can't hit him lead off. I think it hurts the offense, but the problem is you can't hit him second, third, or fourth because he's not slugging. So what are we talking about here? You're going to move him to the bottom half of the lineup?
0: Right.
2: You know, you can't really do that either. So
0: yeah, he's not protecting anybody right now.
2: No.
0: You know, he's the guy you want to throw to right now. Out of the 608, Mark in Madison said, quick question for you. How do you think this is going to affect the downtown district financially in Milwaukee? It's going to take a hit. At first, Mark, it won't matter because people will come out to see what's new. You know, the rookies, there's going to be optimism. This roster is not finished the construct yet. So people will come out to kind of take a look at it, you know, to see, like, look over the fence and go, okay, what's new here? And is it any good? But eventually, if it's not consistently winning and doesn't surprise people, then yeah, it'll affect downtown. I remember going to Bucks games. The ones that buy season tickets will still go. And the good news is that the ones that still go have their routine. They go down, they go to dinner, they get drinks, they go to the game. If the game sucks or the team sucks or whatever, they'll still go, but they may hang out and drink a little bit more or come out a little bit earlier and go into the bars and restaurants. So that won't be totally affected, but it's the casual fan and it's the out-of-town fans that can be impacted by this. The casual fan, if they're not winning, they're not going. I'm not spending that amount of money to buy tickets to a team that sucks. Never going to happen. Never going to. Call me a fair weather fan. I'll still root for them. I'll watch them on TV. But I would not be spending my money for a team that sucks. That kind of money. You know, unless there's somebody that's incoming you really want to see. But the casual fan is the one you got to worry about. So they've got to get it right. Like I said, for a year, people are going to want to see what the novelty is. You know, if next year, going in towards the postseason, they're sitting at 500, you know, then people are going to go, whoa, there might be something here. If they're not, if they're, you know, 30 and, you know, at the end of the season, they're 30 and I don't know what, 30 and 44 or something like that, and the end of the season's winding down, there's nobody going. You know, although 30 wins might be a blessing for where they, you know, what they gained this past year. But, yeah, it's you got to have optimism. So if you're going to draw fans, you got to have optimism.
2: They won 36 games this year, I think. If they can get to a point where they're ascending and they win 45, you know, maybe not this year, but in the future, that 45 win year is going to be way more fun than it was at the end with Giannis.
0: Yeah.
2: You know what I mean? Like, we talked about this with Badger football too. Like, if they win 8 games, it's going to be the most enjoyable 8 win season in 20 years because those expectations have been reset. So
0: yeah.
2: The Bucks do have that advantage. Anytime a team starts over, you can always capture fans early on with a little excitement because their standards have been removed. Now that doesn't hold people forever. But you can recapture fans pretty quickly if you give them anything that's young and exciting and that you feel is trending in the right direction. But that's a lot easier said than done.
0: This year, what are we looking forward to? 35 wins? Anything above that would be icing on the cake? 30 wins?
2: Yeah, because I don't know what they're going to do with the team. You know what I mean? There's a ton of time between now and then. But if Bucks fans this year, you know, maybe come March, April, towards the end of the year, weather's better, people are doing things, and they say, some of these young kids are pretty fun and tickets aren't as expensive as they were 5 years. Let's go to a game. We'll go in with lower expectations. We'll go in to enjoy it. The fan perspective is reset in that way. But you gotta show a little something, you know, with either one of these two picks or these players they draft tonight or one of the players you just acquired.
0: Yep. Let's do this. We're going to go ahead and take a break. We'll come back. We got a lot more to get to. We got text messages, emails, phone calls, all of that stuff. Stay tuned. The Bucks have traded away Giannis. The Brewers got one hell of a start last night out of Woody. Back at it again tonight with Sproat on the Hill in Cincinnati. There are some positive things to talk about. And then obviously the hope for tonight for the first, is there anybody in particular you want to see the Bucks pick up in the first round of the NBA draft this evening? Cause they've got a couple of picks. They've got a couple, not just one, but two. Number 10 and number 13. So keep that in the back of your mind. 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
12: Here's your ESPN Radio Tri-State forecast. A mix of clouds and sun this afternoon with daytime highs approaching 77. Partly cloudy skies tonight, slight chance of thunderstorms, lows around 60. Thunderstorms likely tomorrow, daytime highs approaching 79, sunshine mixed with clouds at times. Right now, it's 73 degrees. I'm staff meteorologist Jennifer Wojcicki on ESPN Radio, AM 1590 WPVL.
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0: Welcome back. Bill Michaels Show. Glad you're with us today on this Tuesday. Kind of a cathartic kind of day. Giannis off to South Beach. Now what? Now what? One thing you don't have to worry about if you're traveling east or west on 94, that is our friends at J&L Tire and Service Center. 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So the win total, as I'm trying to look at some of these different things for the championship odds and such. The Bucks went from their chances went from 250 to 1 to 501. The Miami Heat went from 40 to 1 to 14 to 1. The number of Giannis's games played next season at betonline.ag is 66.5. The over and under in the Miami Heat's win total is at 49.5 next year. So, will the alliteration really bring Pat Riley another ring for that finger? I don't know. Not this year it won't. I don't think so. I don't think so. But who knows? But odds have certainly changed for the Bucks, obviously, because there's just so much uncertainty regarding the Milwaukee Bucks as to what they're going to be able to accomplish next year, if anything. Our buddy Steve says, good morning. Well, it took a while, but the bomb finally dropped last night with Giannis. Listening to other sports talk shows this morning, the general feeling is mostly Jimmy Haslam is killing the franchise. I, for one, going to let it play out. Giannis has a lot of miles on those legs and knees, and only time will tell how he holds up. Kudos to the Bucks for holding him out there at the end of the year to prevent any serious injury, and tonight starts a new era in Milwaukee. Do you think that Horst is done dealing? No, I don't. I don't. I don't think he's done. The Jimmy Haslam thing, again, I'm with you. I'm going to let it play out. I've never been a fan. I have a bias. That's understandable. But I'm still going to let it play out. And if they do end up working this out, then I'll give him credit. I'll give him credit. He also says, what a magnificent outing by the Big Woo last night. Watching the dominance makes me think that if he's healthy, this rotation is one of the best, one to be reckoned with in the postseason. I agree with you that most listeners, that another bat and some bullpen help is needed. Is there a name on the MLB roster that could be traded by the crew, such as Gary Mitchell, maybe Sal Frelick? The NBA draft will actually be interesting for the Milwaukee fans tonight for the first time in quite some time. Have a great Tuesday. That's Steve. I said that if they're going to go after a bat, you would then probably go after an outfielder with pop. I don't think, unless you find a third baseman, I don't think you're going to find, and you're not going to make it a DH, because that's Yelich's deal. And unless Yelich is ailing and we just don't know about it, maybe the bat gives way or something. But I think it's more likely they get an arm than it is they go out and find themselves a big bat. But I wouldn't put it out of the realm of possibility. If I had to put a percentage on it, as Mark says, what do you think the percentage of getting a bat versus an arm is? I'd say 60%, 70% for an arm, 30 to 40% for a bat. I don't think they do both. Unless they get an arm that's innocuous, that where they just find somebody and then they turn them into something. You know what I mean? 877-867-1670, 877-867-1670. Hit us up. Again, 877-867-1670. What else do we have here for you? We got some email stuff. Real quick here. Dean says, do you think Portland got more of a haul for Lillard or the Bucks for Giannis? Oh, the Bucks for Giannis did. The Bucks for Giannis, because they've got so much more. Now, Portland was able to trade away Drew Holiday, if that's what you're talking about. Going back to that, they were able to trade Drew Holiday and get some additional pieces, but it never put them over the top. I think the Bucks, and I'll be honest with you, at this point, maybe Dean, I shouldn't even give you an answer because it's not fully written yet. Because the Bucks still, I believe, are going to make deals. I don't think they're done today. Brad in Sturgeon Bay said, hey Bill, this is a bit of a head scratcher for me. Giannis wanted to go somewhere else because he didn't see the Bucks being able to contend in the near future. Yet anywhere he'd go would have to give up so much to trade for him, his new team wouldn't be in contention as a result. Sad to see that this is how Giannis's legacy in Milwaukee ends. I do wish him the best. Honestly, if I was going to be injured for the majority of the remainder of my career, I'd rather be in South Beach than anywhere. When you think about it, I mean, the time that he lives in Milwaukee is in the wintertime. So if you're going to live somewhere in the wintertime, yeah, South Beach not a bad place to go, obviously. But they're not going to win a championship this year. They have opportunity maybe next year, but they're cash strapped right now, the Heat are. Greg in Green Bay said, let's guess the resale value of the Bucks tickets against the Heat in Milwaukee this upcoming year. Oh.
1: I'm ready for lower ticket prices.
0: I'll
1: go to a 15 bucks to sit in the second level. I'm in.
0: Right? But for that game, for the Bucks Heat at the Fiserv?
1: Oh, he means that for the specific matchup. I see.
0: Yeah, for that matchup, I'm going to start him at 500 bucks and go up for the resale of that game. But everything else, I agree with you. If this team doesn't start out quick, tickets will be easily had and quickly turned down. Bucks tickets were turned down this year. Kristen's bank has season tickets. And there were times where she'd call me and she'd go, hey, you know, anybody wants to go to the game? And I'd say, yeah, I'll call like five or six friends. Nobody wanted them. And that's with Giannis. Now, granted, Giannis wasn't playing at the end of the season. So I can't imagine what next season will be like if they don't come out kind of swinging. What else do we have here? Love the trade. Let's see how many games Giannis misses in the next 3 years. By the way, the Bears still suck. That's out of the 6-1-2. Got to throw that in, right?
1: Giannis should be, in theory, in the best possible shape this year that he's been in a long time.
0: Because he's not playing.
1: He only played 36 games last year, and I think I was reading Jim earlier, like the amount of games that weren't on a minutes restriction were like less than 15.
0: Yeah.
1: He didn't play a lot of basketball, and he's not playing international ball this summer.
0: Yep, he's not playing any basketball this summer. He should come in to Miami as healthy as he's ever been.
1: Yep, and fresh, and I guess as injury protected. Like, this should be it. We should see the absolute best version of what Giannis has at 31. Totally.
0: Yep. Joe Wisco from Waukesha says, this hurts like a breakup. I know we're lucky to have him and that he delivered a championship, but still it hurts. Also feels like he gave up when the going got tough. Overall, the blame is everyone's. Coaching, management, ownership, Giannis, and other players as well. That absolutely. Joe, you nailed it. In that three-line text message, you nailed it. It's exactly right. Blame, enough blame to go around. It hurts because it was the guy that you fell in love with, and he didn't want to be here anymore, and you kind of got fatigued with the back and forth, and you knew you weren't going to have this long-term deal. You knew the relationship was going south. Yeah, they weren't going to be able to put the pieces around them. So it's a breakup that you didn't want to happen, but it happened. Yeah, that's a great way to put it. And on that segment, we will end with Joe on a high note. There you go. All right, let's do this. We'll take a quick break. We'll come back. We got a lot more to get to. And more your opinion. And I got Brewer stuff coming in, too, which is absolutely fantastic. I love that stuff. Hey, they had a successful Smoking Dragon, baby, out there at Smoke on the Water at the Bourbon Bar last Thursday night. Big stuff. They got a lot of country music coming into town. Straight from Nashville country music coming into town. They got a boat show coming to the harbor docks out there at Okeechobee Lake at Smoke on the Water. So, Tynus Marine is bringing in some of the biggest, baddest, best boats. So they're going to do a little bit of a boat show. So much going on at Smoke on the Water. Smoke on the Water Okachi. Check them out on the social media platforms. 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That is Smoke on the Water BBQ Okachi. They got a boat show coming up. They got country music coming up. There's always something for everybody. Oh, by the way, really, really good food. 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

welcome into the program. Always, always great to have you. I want to remind you, the quest, if you will, for fitness, for wellness, that comes to you with our friends at Game Day Men's Health, and I've talked about it time and again. I am so glad that when I get the reports that people come in and actually say, hey, I heard it on Bill Michaels' show, let's give it a shot, that if you're over the age of 30 and you're feeling sluggish, you got the brain fog, maybe a little bit moody, down, tired all the time, it might be low testosterone. It can happen. And depending on, you know, what it is you do and all that kind of stuff. So there is this, you know, test. They can do a little bit of a blood test. They can talk to you about testosterone replacement, peptides, B12, all the things that your body just naturally produces but maybe just isn't anymore, which can pep you up and kind of give you a new lease on life, so to speak. Or, say, the sexual things, erectile dysfunction, they can help you out with that as well. There's so many different ways that they can help you. But you don't know and you can't figure it out until you go in and get checked. Now, I go and see Jennifer. She's fantastic. Knows it. I mean, like a book front and back, and is very well educated and well versed on all of this stuff. And whether it's peptides for, say, muscle growth or, like I said, for energy, for weight loss. Yeah, if you want to do the GLP-1s or whatever it is that they have, you can do that too if you choose to do so. Me, I just wanted to go in and start working out. Feel good, get the energy to do that, sleep better at night, which then gives you more energy during the day, and some of the peptides for the muscle repair and muscle growth. It's awesome. It's great. It's I don't even know how to put it. It's life-changing. It's noticeable. Kristen just said to me the other day, we were in the RV, and I was changing shirts, and she goes, I really notice a difference. I just do. Not in, like, you know, a great way to where I'm, you know, going in, you know, doing six-pack ab competitions or anything, but it's just there's a noticeable difference. So check it out. 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I use the one out in Delafield and in Brookfield, but they've got them in New Berlin, Hell's Corners, here in the Milwaukee area, all over. Also, all throughout the state. 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

0: 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Say, Bill, I heard it on the Bill Michaels Show. He, this does, the stuff he talks about. I am down, since this whole quest began, I think 26 pounds. I have gained some muscle mass. So my waist has shrunk. My arms have gotten a little bit bigger. Chest has gotten a little bit bigger because I do work out. I do some benching and lifting and such. My legs are feeling better because I had that bad leg, my bad left leg for a long time. It's just, it's been working. It's been great. And this summer is the summer of feeling good again as opposed to last year where I was limping around and dragging my leg behind me and just in so much pain all the time. It's been a great start to the summer. Go to GameDayMensHealth.com. 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If you want to chime in, by all means, do it. I got a lot of stuff to get to. Okay, so Adam, first and foremost, says, a depressing day to lose Giannis, but I understand why they did it. If you start to look forward to the future, Giannis will be continuously breaking down. Maybe he has a good season or two left in him, but I think that's about it. I think the Bucks got out when the getting was good, maybe a year too late even. But that being said, I'm pretty excited for the future of what this Bucks team could be. They just have to make the right moves. How confident are you in John Horst if John Horst is left to his own desires? I think, well, that's a great question because I've asked it so many times. And I think it's, I hate to put it out as a coin flip. It's an educated coin flip. Because I think some of the moves that he's made have been really good. And just on paper, they look fantastic. They just didn't work out. And then some of the draft choices have been, eh, you know. But then again, you're not drafting in the first of all, the first round. And secondly, the top 10, hardly at all with Giannis. It's kind of like being, you know, a Packers fan when the Packers had Favre and Rodgers pretty continuously. You weren't drafting in the top 20. Hardly ever. You know, once, twice, maybe when you have a down year, but that would be it. With Giannis, you didn't have that. And then when you were trying to get pieces to put around him, you were trading away your draft choices. So, and you could still turn the draft choices that you just garnered into players today. So I'm not fully out and I'm not fully, I think I'm like a lot of you right now. I'm indifferent. I'm leaning back, arms folded, hand on chin, saying, okay, now show me something. We know what we had. You had the superstar. You were coming to an end. That's that chapter we knew was going to end at some point, whether it was last year, this year, or in 3 years down the road, or 4 years down the road if he signs the Supermax. You knew it was coming to an end. So now it's, okay, what else have you got up your sleeve? What else have you got? So I think I'm a little more indifferent to things, to be perfectly honest with you. Mark says, it wasn't John Horst that drafted Giannis, so let's quit giving John Horst credit for it. I don't know who did. If somebody did, then I'm erroneous, but I never did. It was John Hammond who drafted Giannis. I don't think I said it. Maybe somebody else said it today. John Horst hasn't really done much. He's the guy that traded away the championship team and got nothing in return. I don't have any faith in this team. And the fact that Haslam is now putting his fingers in it, I have even less faith. This has completely turned me off as a Bucks fan today. Not that I'm going to burn a jersey. It's just that I'm not going to renew my season tickets. That is from Mark. Mark, appreciate the email. There you go. Did you hear something, Grant?
1: No, I was just, I remembered, you know, you pointed out the fact that John Hammond was the one who drafted Giannis. I think John Horst should get credit for keeping Giannis here as long as he did.
0: Yeah.
1: He made, like, people say that John Horst sucks, right? I don't understand how he still has a job. The fact that Giannis was here for 13 years, they won a title, he swung the deal for Jrue Holiday, swung the deal mm-hmm. for Dave, like, he swung a lot of these deals to keep them in contention and to bring in talent when I think a lot of us assumed that he'd be unable to.
0: Right.
1: You know what I mean?
0: Yeah.
1: Now, it didn't always work out, but I think some of the years it didn't work out, it's because the players that they had amassed didn't perform in the biggest
0: right.
1: spots. I don't put that on management. Or guys got hurt.
0: Yeah, I mean, you go back to when they decided to trade away Jrue Holiday. Giannis was playing. Jrue played. Jimmy Butler ate him alive. Even when Jrue Holiday, who was supposed to be the defensive masterpiece, wasn't able to contain Jimmy Butler. That whole season ended with such an incredibly bad taste. I thought to myself, maybe you run it back. Maybe you don't do anything to it. Maybe you just, because the way the season was coming to an end and Coach Budenholzer's, you know, brother getting killed or dying and it just, it all deteriorated so fast, so fast. And I thought, you know, give it some time to get away from the stench of the way the season ended against Miami to move on. And they never did. They pulled the trigger.
1: So you were thinking the Bucks might have taken the Ed Policy approach, which is like, yeah, crashed and burned at the end, but we're actually fine.
0: But run it back.
1: Yeah.
0: Because of the circumstances. And again, I remember, you know, you go back to, he was the offensive coordinator, Mike McCarthy, and his son passed away. Joe Philbin, thank you very much. Packers are going into the postseason, head of steam, looking good, and then Joe Philbin's son passes away. And I remember Troy Aikman talking about that after the game, saying, you know, when they came up here for like their Thursday, Friday, Saturday, and then sit downs and stuff, they said it was just like, and again, you hate to, you don't want to diminish death, but you had a game to play. And they said it was just, it was just cast a pall over the entire organization. You could just tell. It took the wind out of their sails. That was it. So I'm thinking that, you know, had they kept Budenholzer one more year, who had the attention to detail, who had the guys playing defense, yeah, he was on their ass, and yeah, maybe that had kind of ground on them, but you give them time away to go away, regroup, maybe add one more piece rather than getting rid of Drew Holiday. Don't bring in Damian Lillard. Again, woulda, coulda, shoulda, hindsight being what it is. Maybe they do run it back. But again, the next year, Giannis wasn't healthy, got hurt. Chris wasn't healthy all season. His knees were bad. I mean, it just, you know, we could say woulda, coulda, shoulda, but the reality was they didn't stay healthy. And when Giannis was needed the most, he wasn't there in the postseason. So as much as I would like to say, well, they should have done this and they should have done that, even if they would have, it wouldn't have mattered. Because the key piece, the key component, which was Giannis, he wasn't available. And if he was, he wasn't at 100% anywhere close to it. So I don't necessarily fault John Horst for all of this. But yes, I will say that John Horst did not draft Giannis. It was John Hammond that did it, not John Horst.
1: My question about John Horst, and this is especially important now, is do you have a player development program and a scouting program that's going to be able to help you find the right players in the draft, or with these young players that you've now collected? And I'm not saying that the Bucks have to turn them all into stars, but are you going to be able to make the most out of Jakob Honus, or, you know, the Illinois kid, or Jaquez, or Khalil Ware? Do you have a plan for these guys?
0: Right.
1: Do your scouts and your coaches, are like the Brewers do, top to bottom, do you have a coherent idea of what you're trying to build and how you're going to try to build it through the draft and with young players? That's my question about John Horst. He's always been more of a deal swinger.
0: Right.
1: That's where he's been at his best. How can I offload this bad contract and bring Giannis help when it seems like it's not possible? He's always been good at that. I'm more interested in the other thing now.
0: That's where Jenkins comes in, and
1: yes,
0: the staff that he has, and
1: good
0: that
1: point.
0: Being the young guy that's the developer, and maybe that was the move to say, look, we are, and you know, behind closed doors, maybe it was more of a foregone conclusion that they were not going to bring Giannis back, and they kind of knew at the beginning of the end that once Doc Rivers went away, that this was the direction they had to go because they knew they had to develop young guys. So maybe that's the reason they made the hire the way they did and just said, hey, you know, Taylor, just keep your mouth shut about Giannis not being here because most likely he's got a foot out the door and probably the other one's about ready to go. So, and that's the reason they wanted to bring in somebody who was pretty good, at least seemingly good with player development.
1: That was his strength in Memphis. That's exactly what he did. So I think that's a great point. So I hope the Bucks didn't bring him in and say, all right, you got it. You know, I hope there's others in the front office who feel like they have a plan too. But Taylor Jenkins can certainly be a huge part of that. Absolutely, yeah.
0: Right, no doubt. 877-867-1670, 877-867-1670. Carla says, hey, unit, great show today, but I agree with many that feels like you just broke up with your girlfriend or boyfriend. This feels like something sad that you knew was coming. You just never really wanted to see it or believed it was going to be real until it actually happened. Today was the day that it punched you in the face. Gonna miss Giannis. He did a lot for this city. He did a lot for the Milwaukee Bucks and a lot for the state of Wisconsin. Still have my Giannis jersey. Will wear it proudly. Going to miss him, but I understand there's enough fault to go around. But thank you, Giannis, for all you did. That is from Carla. Carla, appreciate it. 877-867-1670. Hit us up. We got a lot more to go to. Stay tuned. We're not going anywhere. 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It is now summer officially. 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
10: Here's your ESPN Radio Tri-State forecast. A mix of clouds and sun this afternoon with daytime highs approaching 77. Partly cloudy skies tonight, slight chance of thunderstorms, lows around 60. Thunderstorms likely tomorrow, daytime highs approaching 79, sunshine mixed with clouds at times. Right now, it's 73 degrees. I'm staff meteorologist Jennifer Wojcicki on ESPN Radio, AM 1590 WPVL.
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0: 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Right in Stevens Point, Wisconsin. Good stuff. What else do we have here for you? This is, what does it mean when people say that wasn't drama? Am I missing something out of 66 NYE? Well, the drama goes back to, I guess, this last year. You know, is because, you know, remember the crowd was booing. And they weren't playing good, and they deserved to be booed, and he didn't like it. And so he gets the big slam dunk. He's sitting on the floor, and he's booing the crowd. And I don't necessarily call it drama. I mean, you call it whatever you want. You know, you can label it whatever adjective you want to throw behind it. You know, is what it is. But go ahead, Grant.
1: Well, I was just going to say on the topic of Giannis booing the fans, when we learned that Jimmy Haslam didn't want Jaylen Brown in the trade. They wanted to do Miami instead because he wasn't interested or didn't want to risk a player not wanting to be here. I think that incident with Giannis booing the fans and this whole last year is instructive.
0: Yeah.
1: Right? Like, Giannis didn't want to be here this last year. And it kind of sucked the air and the life out of everything. And I think that's an example of, okay, if a guy's under contract, you don't necessarily have to trade him. But I think Giannis really, I don't know. Really hurt the season last year, and that's an example of one, you know, thing that happened on the court. That's why they're like, look, we don't even want to risk that with Jaylen Brown. I wouldn't be surprised if experiences like that factored into their thinking in this trade.
0: Yeah, I think there was a level of and the whole thing about, I don't know if Giannis didn't want to be here, but I think there was a level of frustration. I think it started off just the way the team got underway, and then there were people that were behind the scenes that made it very clear to me that they were not happy with Peter Fagan basically being removed. That because Peter had always been kind of the guy that came out and took the brunt of arguments in the media via the fans and always made you walk away going, okay, I can believe in this guy. You know, there was always, you know, the salesman pitch behind it and you got it. You know, you knew what you were going into in the discussion, but you always felt a little bit better walking away from the program when he was in charge. And you kind of felt good, like, hey, there's somebody there holding down the fort and still giving a damn about you, the fans. And after that, has anybody seen the president? Does anybody even know what he looks like? We barely saw John Horst. We didn't really see anything out of ownership. They weren't even sitting courtside anymore. It's like everybody ran scared after that. And Giannis wasn't happy. At least with the way things were going on inside, and from what I was told by a couple of people, that there was some consternation about the direction of the team. I don't want to say getting rid of Dame because I knew it wasn't working, but just kind of the way things went down. And Giannis thought, okay, here's a rebuild. I don't know if I'm going to be around for a rebuild, which the irony is punching you in the face because he's in the midst of a rebuild right now because they got to figure out more pieces to put around him down in Miami. But maybe it's easier to take in Miami if you're going to lose ball games and go through a rebuild than it is in Milwaukee in the wintertime. I don't know, but yeah, it was not the way it was supposed to go. And then Giannis got banged up again, but I'm not knocking him. It just happened. That's it. 877-8, go ahead.
1: Well, I was just going to say, sometimes there's not a party that's to blame. Sometimes it just ends.
2: Right.
1: I mean, team runs out of picks, player gets older. Sometimes it just happens. We can nitpick, but sometimes it's just the way life goes.
2: And that's exactly right. It's sometimes you just look at it and go, you know what? And he's not in a better position. He's still got to find pieces to put around him if he thinks he's even going to come close to winning a championship down there. That's for damn sure. Stay tuned. We got a lot more of the Bill Michaels Show. Another hour yet to go. We'll be back right after this.

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2: Well, the Giannis Antetokounmpo era in Milwaukee is over. That's after the Bucks reportedly agreed to trade the two-time MVP and forward Bobby Portis to Miami for a haul that includes, among other things, Milwaukee native Tyler Hero and three first-round picks. Among those picks is number 13 in tonight's first round of the draft. The deal cannot be made official until July 6th, leaving open the possibility of some more teams being involved. The move boosted Miami's championship hopes into the top five, while the Bucks now 250-1 to win the title. Only three teams have worse odds. Again, first round is tonight. Milwaukee owns pick number 10 of the first round in addition to the 13th pick from Miami. Turn to the Brewers. They're still in Cincinnati where they're going to face the Reds again tonight. Last night served as the return of Brandon Woodruff from an injury that kept him out nearly 2 months. All he did was allow one hit over six innings while striking out 10. Manager Pat Murphy was impressed.
3: Yeah, I just was really happy for him and really happy for our team because of what he means to the club and how he goes about his business, and yeah, it's just he's special, man.
2: It'll be Milwaukee and Cincinnati tonight. First pitch is at 6:10.
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2: Well, shot clock is one step closer to coming to high school basketball in Wisconsin. The WIAA board approved the implementation of a 35-second shot clock for boys and girls beginning in 2028. It will now go to the full membership for a vote. With this Wisconsin Sports Zone Network update, I'm Zach Heilprin.

0: The Bill Michaels Show. Another hour yet to go. Another hour yet to go. We're not done by any stretch of the imagination. By the way, some breaking news. The NFL will not hold a supplemental draft this year. Brendan Sorsby's application has been denied. Talk about a man without a country now. Can't go play football in college unless his team decides not to play anybody, because there's going to be teams that don't want to play them. And he cannot enter a supplemental draft. Apparently, through the NFL, they stated that because of the timing in his petition, and this comes from Lawrence Ferenzani, who is the legal counsel, the general counsel for the NFL Management Council, says the sole reason identified in your petition for seeking entry into the supplemental draft are that you have been denied or declared ineligible by the NCAA. And you've exhausted all of your avenues to continue in the NCAA, and you want to now play in the NFL. The petition provides no information regarding the basis for or timing of the NCAA's decision. Public sources, however, indicate that the NCAA issued a determination declaring you permanently ineligible from participation in college athletics based upon a sustained pattern of improper gambling activity during your collegiate career at three different universities. The league does not have the complete record of the NCAA's investigation, and you did not provide any materials with your petition. Available information nonetheless indicates that over the course of your collegiate career, you knowingly engaged in repeated and significant violations of NCAA rules designed to preserve the integrity of the game. Reported conduct includes placing wagers on your own team and teammates to avoid detection, establishing or funding accounts in the names of intermediaries who place bets on your behalf. Your petition does not address these matters, nor does it demonstrate accountability for your conduct or indicate whether or how you would adhere to the league's rules and policies governing the integrity of the competition here. Instead, even after receiving the notice of the NCAA's decision rescinding your college eligibility in May, you sought to avoid the consequences of that determination through litigation rather than accepting responsibility for your actions. So in other words, go pee up a rope. We're not taking you. Not this year. We're not going to bend over or make rules for you. Ain't happening. You bet on your own team. You bet on your own games. To hell with you. If anybody wants to draft you, great, but that's a strong statement. As Commissioner Goodell has emphasized, participation in the NFL is a privilege that carries with it significant responsibilities, including accountability. By all accounts, you are a talented player with the potential for future success. We encourage you to focus on preparing for possible entry into the draft in 2027. That's as nice as that letter gets. In other words, get the hell away from me. You're not coming here because you've been basically banned for gambling on your own team when you're not even sorry you did it. Get the hell out of here. So Brendan Sorsby, not going to be in a supplemental draft this year. Going to have to sit out.
1: That's funny. And I don't know what mechanisms the NFL has for making someone ineligible to enter their league, but they just canceled the whole supplemental draft.
0: they just said, no, we're not going to do it.
1: That's funny to me. They're like, well, we can't let this guy in the league. How do we keep him out? Well, let's just get rid of the whole supplemental draft. That'll work.
0: It's funny because in the beginning, where does it say this? It says, as announced earlier today, the league has elected not to conduct a supplemental draft this year. And they said the league has not conducted such a draft for several years. And prior to submission, the league had no plans to do so this year. And then they read the petition and they went on to say what they said. So in other words, we haven't done it in the last few years. We're not going to make a special exception because you screwed your own eligibility up. Get the hell out of here. It's a very strong statement by the NBA or by the NFL. So, Brendan Sorsby, he's going to be working out and throwing ball at camps and such, I guess, but it is what it is. Not going to be in a supplemental draft. And I'm okay with that. And the NFL, I don't agree with the NFL all the time, but they're right. I mean, all he did was want to argue the point. That's it. You know, I know his, you know, people keep saying, well, he's taking accountability for this. And no, he didn't. Not really. 877-867-1670. You want to give us a shout, please feel free. Talking Giannis, talking Packers, talking Brewers. Brewers, obviously a big night last night for Woody. He had fantastic stuff going six innings, damn near perfect, and gave up the base knock. But it threw a spectacular game last night. Brewers ended up gutting one out, winning in the 10th inning. You get a sacrifice fly from Ortiz, a pass ball, scored run. Next thing you know, bam, win. That's the way it all went down. So Brewers get a win last night, 2-1, back at it today. Sproat goes to the hill for the crew tonight. Let's go to the phone calls. Let's talk to Greg, listening to us in Marshfield. Greg, how you doing today, man? What's going on?
2: Oh, fabulous. How are you?
0: I'm doing good today, Greg. What's up?
2: Yeah, just talking about Giannis and with Bucks management, I don't think it is a coincidence that his two preferred teams were Boston and Miami, just because they do have a track record of having good management and strong coaches. Look at him everywhere he's been. It's been just a complete dumpster fire. So, I don't think it's a coincidence that those are his preferred destinations. I don't think he wanted to be a GM, but I think he was put in a position where he didn't trust the management that the Bucks had in place.
0: Yeah, I don't know how much he wanted out or how much he had a problem with management or whatever, but I just know that things were not harmonious, and it just didn't look like they were going to win here anytime soon. And they were strapped. And I'll be honest with you, between you, me, and the fence post, I mean, I don't know how much it came down to money, but I get the sense that they didn't want to pay him. They didn't want to pay him the extension. I mean, had it come down to where he could just make more money here and kind of gut it out, maybe you do that for the 257 over four. But I don't think they wanted to pay him either. I don't think they wanted to make him feel at home anymore. There is... Because you can't say Jimmy Haslam's cheap, because look at some of the contracts he's given out, which have been ridiculous.
2: Right.
0: So it's not cheap, but I just don't think they wanted to pay him as he began to age. And I think they just said, hey, we see where the league is going. It's going to a younger, faster, up and down the court league. You're not a point guard, even though you want to play point guard. You dictate certain things in this team, and I think we need to go in a different direction. And they made it very clear by sitting him out that they were going to be hell-bent. If you did not give us a firm answer, we're going to hold you out. You're not going to play. We're not going to get you hurt, and we're going to trade you away. And I don't think he liked that either. So finally, it was just the parting of the two people that had, or the two parties that had kind of an angst towards one another after 13 years.
2: Yeah, I think it's going to be very interesting to see if Spoelstra acquiesces to his desire to, not go down in the play in the post, but simply the point, which I think anyone who's a basketball fan can see that where he belongs is not at the point, but down in the blocks, where he can do the most damage.
0: Right. No doubt. Appreciate the phone call, man. He drops off, you get on board. And great to hear from Marshfield, too, by the way. Great to hear from our fans at Marshfield. Love that. 877-867-1670. 877-867-1670. You want to find us? Go ahead. We'd love to hear from you. Again, 877-867-1670. What else do we have here? What are they making an announcement in Appleton? Or no? In La Crosse? What band is coming? They added a country stage to Oktoberfest. Oh, okay. Grand Union, Nashville Pipeline, they're all going to play there. I like it. So we're looking forward to Oktoberfest this year, too. So somebody just sent me some information. Hey, did you see this? You're going to be out there? We're going to be out there. Hell yeah, we're going to hang out. Looking forward to October. Now I'm really looking forward to Oktoberfest. Always do, though. Always do. 877-867-1670. Hit us up. Text messages. Let's get to those. This one's from Vegas PJ. Not that I really give a pinch or blank either way, but I find it so hypocritical of Goodell and the NFL that they will not allow a supplemental draft for Sorsby. Meanwhile, they are in bed with gambling company sites making multi-millions of dollars off of gambling on the NFL and other sports. Totally hypocritical on the NFL. Also, don't gamble on sports if you are a player. It is, yes, but it's kind of like...
1: I don't think it's hypocritical at all.
0: They sell beer, they sell liquor. Yeah, they sell beer, they sell liquor. I mean, the bottom line is this. They're taking the sponsorship dollars, but the number one rule is you do not bet on your own sport. You certainly don't bet on your own team, but you don't bet on your own sport. Go bet on you got horse racing, you got basketball, You got baseball. You got soccer. All this other stuff. Go bet on that. You're fine. If you bet on that, that's it. Go have, you may run into a gambling addiction, and that's something we'll have to deal with, but go bet on that. Go do that. But you bet on your own sport. That's not the NFL's fault. That's not the NFL's fault. That's the problem. It's like the whole Pete Rose argument. You know, well, like baseball's in bed with betting now. Yeah, they are. So they should automatically let Pete Rose in? No. Eventually, I think he'll get in. But I don't think that because of that. That's why I stood so steadfast. Look, I get it. Pete bet on his own team and he wanted his team to win. It's the same argument. He never bet against his team. He bet on his own, but it's still, you cannot bet because if you fall behind, say you lose and lose and lose and lose, and now you're already betting on your own team, there are people out there with crooked noses and no necks that can get into you and say, look, we can bust up your knees or you can start throwing games or you can start doing things, winking a nod that may just bend the statistics. We're not telling you to throw the game, but bend the statistics in a direction in which we know we're going to make money. That's what players are talking about. It's not about whether or not you win or lose. It's about whether or not, you know, you're two touchdown passes away from being in the over. And the guys with crooked noses want you to be in the under. And there may be a guy that's on the receiving end that could have a bonus money tied to that catch. And you're throwing away his money too. You can't do it. So I'm not going to criticize the NFL. There's a lot of things I don't criticize, I'll criticize the NFL for. This is not one of them.
1: It's like if a doctor was, you know, just popping pills all the time at work.
3: It's like, well, but they prescribe them to other people. It's so hypocritical. Right. They're giving pills to everybody.
1: Right. Yeah, but that's not, grow up. Like, yeah, right. The league makes a lot of money on gambling sponsorships, and that's how the players get paid in
0: play. Yeah.
1: But that doesn't mean they can't be drinking booze on the field, even though the Bud Light commercial comes on during the game.
0: Exactly. Exactly.
1: Grow up.
0: What else do we have here? This is, who's this from? This is from Mary. Mary E says, do you think Miami's going to offer the contracts to Giannis's brothers? Well, they need to fill out roster spots. Maybe they do. I kind of doubt it, but maybe they do to keep them happy. Maybe that was part of the deal. Who knows? Good question. I'd be somewhat surprised, but yeah. Thanasis at least gives you effort. You know, I mean, they both do, don't get me wrong, but Thanasis is at least somewhat exciting to watch. He's a really, really, really, really, really poor man's Darvin Ham. He'd go in, hack the hell out of a few people, maybe get into an argument, get one big dunk, and get the hell out of there. And everybody went crazy because he's Giannis's brother. That was it. All right, let's do this. We're going to take a break. We're going to come back. We got a lot more to get to. Jim Ozarski breaking this all down. As we're in the midst of, post-Giannis, I guess, as we now kind of let all of that sink in. This portion of the program brought to you by our friends at Sobelman's Pub and Grill. Those big brioche bun burgers, they became original back 25 years ago they started serving these things. They've been around 27, but they went from just being a pub to being a bar restaurant. And they started serving the burgers, and then it kind of grew from there. Now they got that big giant porker sandwich, the thing that looks like an elephant ear, but it's really a pork chop sandwich, all beat up. It's fantastic though. Served with gravy even. Great stuff. And they've got obviously the Bloody Marys that look like a meal within themselves. They can put everything on them from a grilled cheese to a chicken. It's just huge. Really cool, but it's a staple in Wisconsin. It's a staple in Milwaukee. 27 years they've been down there on St. Paul Avenue in Milwaukee, and now they've got the other location on William Street in Waukesha. That is Sobelman's. Sobelman's Pub and Grill. Let's all get together.
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13: Here's your ESPN Radio Tri-State forecast. A mix of clouds and sun this afternoon with daytime highs approaching 77. Partly cloudy skies tonight, slight chance of thunderstorms, lows around 60. Thunderstorms likely tomorrow, daytime highs approaching 79, sunshine mixed with clouds at times. Currently, it's 74 degrees. I'm staff meteorologist Jennifer Wojcicki on ESPN Radio, AM 1590 WPVL.
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15: This was a 13-month trade saga for Giannis and Antetokounmpo and the Milwaukee Bucks. Just to put it plainly, Giannis felt like his time was up with the Bucks a calendar year ago. The Bucks at every turn did everything they could to try to keep him. They fought this right until the end.
0: Welcome back to the program. That is Shams the Sham giving us all the information, and Brian Windhorst gave us in more detail. There you have it. It is somewhat of a bittersweet day. Giannis, the saga has now come to an end. He has been traded. He's off to the Miami Heat. Everything will become official July 6th. The Bucks will have the 10th and Miami's 13th pick. So the Bucks, in essence, will be making that pick. Plus, they get a group a haul, so to speak, for the for Giannis when it comes to you know, his value and in this deal. Joining us now on the hotline, our guy Jim Ozarski from the Journal Sentinel. Jim, have you slept at all?
16: yeah, a little bit. Yeah, the news broke at about 11 p.m. And, you know, Bill, over at JSOnline.com, I mean, you can tell we were kind of ready for this. But, you know, from a content perspective, as you can imagine, you have your show, your hours, right, at 11 o'clock. 11:30, midnight, not really the best time for an audience.
0: right.
16: So, yeah, trying to work through all that. And, yeah, I slept a little bit. Not too bad, though.
0: Let's talk first and foremost just about the trade itself, about what I'm being told. Now, you tell me, is I texted my guy this morning and I said, hey, you know, boy, they got a lot of guys. They didn't get a superstar. But Tyler Hero, a hometown guy, and I was told, don't get too attached to this deal just yet. Maybe like the Bucks have more up their sleeve, they may involve more teams and move more pieces and try to get more in return or more picks. Are you hearing the same thing?
16: Yeah. Look, Tyler is a good player, an all-star, 20-point per game scorer. We've seen him be a contributor on two teams that went to the finals in his brief career. The Bucks are not that kind of team right now, Bill, and he's eligible for an extension that could pay him almost $50 million a year after this season. Sure. But again, I don't know if the Bucks are at a point where they're ready to make that kind of financial commitment after just doing this.
0: Mm-hmm.
16: Right. So yeah, I could see a world where by July 6th, that's what, 11 a.m. July 6th, so it's 13 days and a half hour from now.
0: Right.
16: You know, yeah, maybe Tyler Hero's rerouted to a place that could better suits his needs in terms of a contract and suits a team that may be a little closer to contending than the Bucks are.
0: So, overall, do you like the deal?
16: Yeah, the Bucks, I think, wanted to get a lot, right, Bill? And we've talked about this for weeks and weeks now about what would they be looking for. And it was going to be a lot of draft capital and a lot of players. And they've checked those boxes. You know, they've replenished some of these draft picks that they still owe for Drew Holiday and Damian Lillard. And they've got really, you know, Kasper Siakoutsounis is 20 years old. He was a first round pick last year. Kelo Ware is 22 years old. He was a first round pick 2 years ago. So in reality, Bill, like now you add in these two firsts this year, you know, they got four lottery picks or maybe just outside of the lottery in Yakachunas' case. And at one point, Bill, if you remember kind of the mock drafts out of Illinois, people thought he'd be a lottery pick and he quote unquote fell right to Miami. So,
0: mm-hmm.
16: Yeah, I think that the Bucks have sort of rebooted, rebuilt on the fly and, got a ton, right? And especially if they trade Tyler Hero, maybe they'll trade Jaime Jaquez. Maybe Kyle Kuzma is somehow looped into a deal here where, you know, the ledger turns into three or four players went out from the Bucks and, you know, five to six plus five to six draft picks came in. And yeah, so I think they kind of accomplished the mission in that way, Bill. In restocking the war chest and getting really younger and, you know, getting some players that they can develop and see if they can find their next superstar.
0: So I don't want to jump too far ahead, but obviously tonight we get round one of the NBA draft. The kid out of Arizona, the shooting guard, was it Braden Burris?
16: I believe Arizona.
0: He's a guy that keeps coming up with the Milwaukee Bucks, attached to the Bucks. Is that a guy that you know, that obviously they haven't had that consistent outside shooter for a long, long time. Is that a guy that if they indeed draft him that you can suddenly start to look and say, okay, between him and whoever else they end up picking at 13, that you can build around, that these guys are like kind of the real deal, so to speak?
16: You know, that's the question here, Bill, right? Look, John Horst, we know that actually even John Hammond's last few drafts, dating back to Giannis, not great. However, they have not had a lottery pick since Thon Maker. That was 10 years ago. And the Bucks, even though that was a lottery pick in 16, they were still trying to figure out how to build around Giannis. I mean, we think of Giannis now as who he is. Back then, you know, Thon Maker kind of made sense as they're trying to figure out other bigs to play around Chris Middleton and Giannis, right? So, you know, we don't know what John Horst is like and his staff in terms of scouting a 10th and a 13th pick. You mentioned Burry specifically. I have a hard time going with a player because 10 and 13 are still far enough down. You don't really know who will be there, right? Or if the team trades up into it and because they want that guy. But I would say broadly speaking, Bill, they'll probably get a guard because it's a guard heavy draft, particularly in that 5 to 15 range. And it just makes sense, right? They haven't right. had point guard depth in a long time. Is there some scoring there? This kind of goes to the Tyler Hero question. You know, Yakachunas is a guard. Ryan Rollins is a guard, right? Like, so AJ Green is still on the team as we speak. So, yeah, I think a guard is in play, but they've gotta get a couple guys who are gonna be real players for them. I don't know if they can or should take the quote unquote big swing. Maybe you have to. Maybe there'll be a toolsy guy that's 19 and it's too enticing. You have to do it. But I don't know, Bill. I feel like with Taylor Jenkins and a coaching staff that's got a heavy developmental background, I don't know. I think a higher floor pick, might not be the worst thing, right? This mm-hmm. team wants to win, in a year or two. I don't know. Maybe they split the difference. Maybe there's a high floor guy and then a really high ceiling guy at 10 and 13. But, to your overall point though, yeah, picking someone who fills some needs and can be solid right away, Bill. I don't think you can pick a guy who's going to sit on the bench for a year or two. So whoever that may be, I think they've just got to identify it and make that pick.
0: Correct me if I'm wrong, Giannis's brothers no longer have jobs with the Milwaukee Bucks.
16: Thanasis Adetokounmpo is an unrestricted free agent, so he's go wherever any team would sign him. And Alex Adetokounmpo was on a two-way deal. The Bucks hold, because of that, they hold his rights. He's a restricted free agent. It would be up to the team to either tender him a qualifying offer or re-sign. So, that's the minutia of it, Bill. But yeah, I would say right now Thanasis and Alex are free to sign elsewhere, or yes, the Bucks, of course, could bring him back.
0: So you've got, in essence, a couple of roster spots that are now available in that sense as well.
16: Yes.
0: Okay.
16: Yeah,
0: just to make sure.
16: Is their lone. Yeah, he was their lone sort of unrestricted free agent. The roster's kind of jammed up right now, Bill, with a lot of player options. Usman Jang's a restricted free agent they have to make a decision on. Andre Jackson has a team option. So, yeah, there's a lot of guys right now. Officially, of course. This will all get sorted out by June 29th for a lot of these options.
0: Let's do that. We'll take a break. We'll come back. And then there's other aspects of this that I want to get into, obviously. And we'll talk a little bit about legacy and such when we return. We're talking with Jim Ozarski of the Journal Sentinel, and gracious enough on a very long night to stay with us for a couple of segments to talk about the trade that has happened. Giannis is no longer a Milwaukee Buck. He is off to South Beach. We're going to go ahead and take a quick break. Want to remind you that the Big Units Foundation Conversations for a Cause is taking place Thursday night, September 10th. Pat Murphy is our guest. We're looking forward to this, and hopefully you are as well. It's from 5 to 9. 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
9: Looking back on where the Bucks were in February and where they are right now, I mean, they did really well for themselves. They did really well. This was not the package that was offered back in February. This is a team that had only Giannis on their roster. He's the only player that was drafted in the first round on their roster. Now they have the 13th pick. They've got the 10th pick also. They've got two future picks. They've got some nice young players to build around, and I think it gives both teams a sense of direction as far as where they're going to go with this offseason here.
10: Welcome back to the program. Giannis is gone. Life after begins. Portion of the program brought to you by our friends at Home Field Pub and Social. That is the new official home of the Green and Gold Postgame Show. We're located in Titletown. It's after every Packers home game this year. We can't wait. If you're looking to go watch, whether it's Bucks basketball, Packers football, Brewers baseball, World Cup, you name it, they've got it. And they've got the simulators, the swing suites and such to go along with it. It's just a fun night out. Go to Home Field Pub and Social, not to mention the good food. But we're going to be there after every Packers home game this year for the Green and Gold Postgame Show. And it's the restaurant, the Topgolf, right there on Lombardi Avenue in Titletown. That is Home Field Pub and Social. And we're looking forward to it. Really looking forward to it this year. Joining us on the hotline is our guy Jim Ozarski from the Journal Sentinel covering the Milwaukee Bucks. Going to be there for round one and two of the NBA draft tonight and tomorrow night. So, Jim, now that Giannis is gone, and we don't know what the full construct of the roster is going to look like, but my assumption is they're eventually going to have quite a bit of money to spend, correct?
11: They could. Look, they're subtracting $58 million currently. Bobby Portis, is part of this deal as well. The championship team is now completely gone. 5 years out, Bill. That's like $72 million. Tyler Hero's making 33 and these other guys, there's definitely some money. They were already over the cap. I don't know in front of me, Bill, if this gets them under the cap currently. But they definitely have a lot of guys, as we said last segment. So yeah, there's some finagling and some moving around that they're going to have to do just to get to 15 guaranteed contracts. So, yeah, we'll see if they're a cap space team or not. But, Bill, they are set up now going forward, however, with not having to pay Bobby Portis $14 million, not having to pay Giannis anywhere from $60 to $70 million in the next 4 years. Yeah, they'll have some flexibility for sure.
10: So, yeah, the Bucks were $50 million over the cap, at least

0: go by some of the contract sites that are out there. So we know that they had some money that they needed to kind of shed, so to speak, and that's exactly what they did. So now, like you said, Tyler Hero making 33, Jacquez Jr. making just about $6 million a year and kind of going from there. So it's not massive money that they took on. So my next question is, as we look back at the legacy of Giannis, we know that things didn't necessarily end rosy because they wanted a championship, didn't get it. Giannis sat out the entire end of the season because they wanted him to make sure that he was healthy. He was not happy with that. Some of the things that you hear behind closed doors, there's some people that weren't happy with the way things are being run and Peter Fagan basically being told time for you to go. So where is this franchise at now, if you had to guess?
1: Yeah, so it's kind of two questions there, Bill. Like, legacy-wise, look, again, next month, a couple weeks from now, it's 5 years of the title, which was 50 years from the last Bucks won. That's a hell of a legacy for any player, let alone, I mean, Giannis is one of the greatest of all time. and he owns every record in the book other than three-pointers, all the MVPs, you know, an NBA Cup, I mean, the two banners, all the stuff, though. Like, I think even though, to your point, it ended as many of these sports relationships do, with hurt feelings and some bitterness, I don't think that's going to last. You know, I think fans will get over it. I do think the organization will get over it. Whatever hard feelings Giannis has, he'll get over it because he loves the city, Bill. We know this.
0: Right. Like,
1: That's not a question. So I don't think there's going to be the long thaw that we've seen with Brett Favre, that maybe we'll see with Aaron Rodgers. You know, even Paul Mahler is still going on, right? Like, I don't think we're going to see that. Now, to your point of where's the organization going forward, it's a good question. This is brand new. You know, the Bucks have been a team built around Giannis for a decade. And that's, on one hand, amazing, and what every pro sports team, especially one in Milwaukee, wants and hopes for. So, yeah, it's the unknown, and it can be a little scary in terms of if you're a fan, right, and you're wondering, are we going to have to wait another 50 years? Will we ever get a guy like that again? Those are legitimate questions, and I think even if this turns into the Don Nelson Bucks and they find their Marcus Johnson or their Sidney Moncrief and it's an exciting team to watch. That'll be great, you know. But unless they win again, you know, that will further cement Giannis's legacy and that championship team's legacy. And yeah, you're right. Going forward, it's a question mark. It's unknown. But Bill, you've been doing this a long time. You know this. Everyone loves the backup quarterback, the number three wide receiver, the triple A prospect, right? Like, it's just a matter of time before Bucks fans wrap their arms around all these 19 and 20 year olds and really hope, and the hope of what could be, because they've actually seen it work, right? With Giannis and Chris, they've seen that, just recently. You know, I think hope is what's going to lead the Bucks forward. But Giannis's legacy is cemented, and I don't think anything's really going to take away from that, despite the bitter feelings right now.
0: Yeah, there's no ill will towards Giannis. I mean, the only thing, and I've said this before, is it's tough to say I want the team around me, I want to compete for a championship, and yet you take a ton of money. And if Giannis wanted to stay and truly wanted to stay, he could have said, hey, you know, pay me 50, 60, 80 million less, whatever it is. Don't give me the 257. Give me 200 or give me 175. And could have very easily stayed in Milwaukee and said, hey, let's take that extra money. Let's run it back and see what we can put around me. So it, you know, cause people are looking for somebody to blame. Like, they're pissed off at Horst. They're pissed off at Haslam, you know, whatever.
1: Right.
0: This is a mutual parting of the ways, in my opinion, correct?
1: Yeah, it is. And look, when no one is a villain, that means there's no heroes, right? And
0: right.
1: So I think both parties tried their best, Bill, to operate in the gray, right? Giannis was not going to ask for a trade publicly. You know, the Bucks messaged out early that, you know, he'll either extend or be traded. And, but they didn't really come out and say, well, he doesn't want to sign an extension, or he's making things difficult, or, you know, he didn't limit them to one team, Bill. There were several teams. It came down to Boston and Miami, but there were other teams he would have been interested in playing for and extending with. He didn't jam up the organization in that way. So, yeah, it makes sense. Look, from a basketball perspective, Bill, they're a worse team. They traded, you know, a guy who could win the MVP next year. He's a top five player in the league. You can't win a title really without that guy, you know. So, yeah, the Bucks are a worse team. They traded the guy. Fans are going to feel bad about that. They're going to be angry about that. But, yeah, I think this was more of a, okay, we're both kind of tired of each other. And, you know, I think they found a resolution. You played that cut for Bobby Marks that I think clearly they both can live with.
0: So now Taylor Jenkins comes in and he's got this team that he was probably told, chances are you're not going to have Giannis. Give me your thoughts on the head coach as a guy that can, like you say, mold the talent, groom the talent, and get them ready to be complete NBA players.
1: Yeah, I mean, and look, I know Jimmy Haslam stepping out in a way on May 8th with the draft day deadline. Look, A, it made sense because you want another first round pick in this draft. But part of that was to give their new head coach a direction and to not have lingering questions and, you know, well, we don't know what your team's going to look like, Taylor. Like, how, you know, plan for these separate things. So, yeah, Taylor coached Giannis in an MVP year. Any head coach in the league would love to have a guy who could win you the MVP, right?
0: Right.
1: But in this other scenario, though, Bill, maybe the roster looks different between this conversation and July 6th, but they kind of know where they're going. Try hard, play defense, shoot a lot of threes. It's going to look a lot like Bud, to be honest. But Taylor knows where he's going with that. He knows, even if Miles Turner sticks around, you know, he knows Miles' skill set and what you could do around that, right? Like, so, yeah, Bill, this was important for Taylor and to really reset the team, you know, 100%.
0: Real quick before I let you go, now I kind of get the sense there's going to be a couple of guys that are no longer with this team, even though they're included in this trade. But talent-wise, did this team, I'm not going to say that they get better, but do they have more depth? They certainly have more youth. They have speed. Do they have anything that you can hang on to go looking in the next season going, okay, this is what I want to pay attention to because this, I believe, can get better and really kind of then propel this team into years to come?
1: Yeah, that's exactly it, Bill. It's the unknown. You know, we saw Ryan Rollins in a role last year, but various roles. I mean, there was one point he was flirting with 50, 40, 90 average of 20 points a game. Like, could he do that again? You know, when he's the focal point, is he a focal point? I don't know. Kasper Siakouchounis, he didn't play as a 19-year-old in Miami. What is he? Kelo Ware, there's a little more of a track record on him. You know, that his skill set, I think, will be up to Taylor Jenkins to tap into. Can they get that guy to kind of bring that effort and energy on a nightly basis? You know, and maybe he will because, the pressure is going to be different in Milwaukee than it was in Miami. And maybe he'll be able to play through mistakes that he made, that Eric Spoelstra just frankly didn't have the time for. You know, you've got these two draft picks. They're going to, you know, even if they're high floor guys, like we talked about last segment, Bill, you know, they could look. Brandon Jennings scored 55, right, his rookie year. I don't know. Like maybe there's those highlights. So yeah, I think that's what you look forward to is the potential of high end talent. That frankly, Bill, this team is. It's the reason we're having this conversation.
0: Yeah.
1: That high end that they had got older, got more injured, and couldn't turn it around. Now they're on the other side of it. Now they're hoping to find it and show it and develop it. I think that's what they're going to hang on to, and that's hopefully what Bucks fans, they hope.
0: Jim, great stuff. We'll get you back in next week after the draft is all culminated and kind of see where things go, because I get the sense that this is not necessarily done. And we may even see more moves coming up later on tonight if it involves draft picks. So good stuff as always, pal. We appreciate it. And we'll talk again next week, okay?
1: All right. Speak soon, Bill.
0: There you go. Jim Ozarski of the Journal Sentinel joining us for a couple of minutes on the hotline. Always appreciate Jim's thoughts and spending a couple of segments with us. We certainly do appreciate that. Hey, tomorrow night, cross your fingers, you got Almighty Vinyl is supposed to take the stage tomorrow night. Cherry Pie and Bella Kane both rained out in back-to-back weeks at Wednesday Night Live. It's been some inclement weather. Tomorrow night, we'll see. Hopefully the weather holds out and Almighty Vinyl can take the stage. It'll be a good time tomorrow night. Tomorrow night out of the Wisconsin State Fair Park. Otherwise, if you're once again heading down to Summerfest on Thursday, Friday, Saturday, don't forget about the Third Ward Beer Garden at Catalano Square. That is always open as well, and they've got music down there as long as the weather permits. The great big outdoor beer garden. Oh, it's such a fine place to go, and they enjoy a lot of local beverages as well. It's just good fun. Bring a dog, too. They bring dogs, and they've really kind of spruced it up down there. They have lights for at nights, open till 9 o'clock at night. So the Third Ward Beer Garden, like Catalano Square, or Wednesday Night Live, is back at the Wisconsin State Fair Park. As summer is now upon us, for all the information, follow them at Bud Pavilion over on all the Facebook and social media platforms, budpavilion.com as well, budpavilion.com. 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
3: Soybeans, corn, and hogs are mixed. Cattle are mostly lower. Hello, I'm Megan Grebner with your commodity market update on Brownfield. When it comes to short-stature corn, it all started with Stein. For decades, they've been focused on unique hybrids that deliver top yields. Stein invented short-stature corn, then perfected it. Stein has yield. Soybeans are mixed. On spread trade, July beans up a penny at 11.16¾. August beans up 1¾ at 11.24¼. Corn is mixed, mostly lower. The USDA's corn rating was unchanged on the week. July corn down 1¼ at 4.10¼. September corn down 1½ at 4.18¼. Live and feeder cattle are mostly lower, waiting for direct business. August live's down 122 at 246.12. August feeder's down 237 at 368.05. Hogs are mixed on spread trade. July lean hogs down 35 at 94.30. August lean hogs up 47 at 97.20. I'm Megan Grebner for Brownfield.
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7: Here's your ESPN Radio Tri-State forecast. 79 this afternoon under partly cloudy skies. Mainly cloudy tonight, slight chance for storms, lows around 61. Storms likely tomorrow, daytime highs approaching 79, cloudy skies expected. Right now, 74. I'm staff meteorologist Jennifer Wojcicki on ESPN Radio, AM 1590 WPVL.
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0: Welcome in. Bill Michaels Show. Final segment before we get out of here. It's brought to you by our friends over there at Buzzard Billy's. Tonight, sit back, relax, watch a Brewers game, maybe stop in, get yourself some of that Wisconsin beer cheese soup, feel good, some stick-to-your-rib stuff. Who knows, maybe upstairs you venture for a beverage or two, but hopefully the Brewers get themselves a win, or you're going to sit down tonight and watch the NBA draft. They're probably going to have it on the screens this evening on Pearl Street in La Crosse, Wisconsin. Buzzard Billy's opened back in 1997. It was formerly that 1860s old brick hotel, beautiful old building. And the Starlight Lounge upstairs take you back to the 50s, that 50-style cocktail lounge. Both places are fantastic. They're in the one, then they're together in one building. Buzzard Billy's downstairs, Starlight Lounge upstairs. They are good to go. Good to go out there on Pearl Street in La Crosse, Wisconsin. Pretty much wrapping it up. You got Brewers back at it tonight. Sproat goes to the hill tonight for the crew. Lodolo goes for the Reds. In the meantime, you've got the Pirates. They are hosting the Mariners this evening. And you got the Cubs on the road. They're taking on the Mets. Cabrera against Senga tonight. And then you've got also in action, where is St. Louis? St. Louis is at home, I think. Yeah, they're taking on the Diamondbacks tonight. St. Louis is at home taking on the Diamondbacks tonight. So at Busch Stadium down in St. Louis. So all of that going on in the National League Central, and hopefully the Brewers get themselves win number two in this three-game series, win the series, and then the following day, the Wednesday, go for the sweep, which would be absolutely fantastic. So it is now life after Giannis, as Giannis is off to to Miami to kind of enjoy the heat and the humidity and everything else that they have to offer. We'll wait and see how things pan out tonight. I would stay close to whatever it is you monitor, because it would not surprise me if the Bucks make yet another move before tonight culminates. So kind of hang out for that as well. Anything else, Grant, that we missed today before we get out of here?
1: Nothing that we missed, but something that I was just going to throw in there as you were wrapping up talking. And lost in it all, the draft is tonight, and the Bucks have two picks lottery.
0: Yeah.
1: So I'm doing my best to know a couple of these players, but Bill, you know me, I'm not an NFL draft nerd. I don't know NBA draft process.
0: Right.
1: I haven't had to pay attention to a lottery pick since, what, Thon Maker? Was that the last time they were in the lottery?
0: Right. The last time they were in the lottery.
1: The last time the Bucks were in the lottery, I was working a summer job mowing lawns, listening to you. I remember listening to you talk about the Thon Maker trade.
0: And so it's Thon Maker.
1: I remember you and Radio Joe like, I guess.
0: Yeah. Okay. Well. Here it is. Here's what his potential is.
1: Yeah.
0: And, you know, as we always say, potential is such an incredibly ugly word, because if it's never realized, then it's considered bust. And Thon Maker really never amounted to much. So
1: an interesting player. I kind of hope they take two guys tonight. I know the some people have said, well, they could take those picks and move up. I kind of hope they just as many young guys as possible, man. You know what I mean? I don't think the odds are that you're going to jump up and get the next super duper star. You just want to accumulate as many young, talented players as possible and see who hits. So I don't know which players those are, but I want them to take two guys in the lottery tonight, not jump up for one.
0: Yep. We'll figure it out tomorrow, and we'll kind of look back at it and see if it comes to something. And we'll see. We'll see before it's all said and done.
1: It was a good run with Giannis.
0: Yeah. Exactly.
1: If when they drafted Giannis and 2013, if I would have told you that he'd be here 13 years, they'd win a title, multiple MVPs, you'd have taken that. I would have taken that.
0: I absolutely would agree.
1: Sad to see him go, but heck of a run.
0: Yep, no doubt. So that is going to do it for us today. Hopefully you enjoyed it. We'll break it all back down again tomorrow. Hopefully the Brewers get a win tonight, and we shall discuss. Until then, it is time for us to go. Till we talk 20 hours from now, have a going.

0: 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This is SportsCenter.
1: I'm Christine Lisi. Breaking news, the NFL has decided not to hold a supplemental draft, meaning former Texas Tech quarterback Brendan Sorsby, who admitted to placing thousands of bets on college and pro sports, won't play in the league in 2026. NFL said it felt he'd be a distraction for teams going into training camp in a letter sent to Sorsby, explains ESPN's Pete Thamel.
2: It said your petition filed 3 business days before the deadline without any supporting information or documentation, and only after abandoning college sports, your recent litigation efforts to avoid NCAA sanctions. It does not provide a basis for the league to alter its plans to not hold a supplemental draft.
1: This isn't over, though, as Sorsby will bring the matter to the NFLPA, according to his attorney. Cristiano Ronaldo became the first person to score in 6 different World Cup tournaments. He scored twice against Uzbekistan in the first half today. Portugal's up 5-0, 93rd minute. The Wizards on the clock with the number one overall pick in tonight's NBA draft. 7:30 Eastern ESPN Radio, 8 Eastern ABC and ESPN. AJ DeBonta, Darren Peterson among the options for that top pick.
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6: The Minnesota Timberwolves, like, I would feel some type of way as an organization, and here's why. Kevin Love left Minnesota, won an NBA championship with the Cavs. Kevin Garnett left Minnesota, won an NBA championship with the Boston Celtics. Carl Anthony Towns, that big cat, left Minnesota, won an NBA championship with the New York Knicks. The luck isn't so good right now. So here's the thing, and I don't mean to stir a little trouble up, Freddie. I know I want to stay on task, but I must say it. Ant-Man, you know what you got to do to win a championship. Get out of Minnesota.
7: Get him out of there, can't you? Get him out of there.
5: Trying to push the Ant-Man out of there. You really want to stand on Dez's bad side, don't you? You really want to do that,
6: don't
5: you?
6: He know it's true.
5: He may know it's true. That don't mean you got to say it.
6: After Father's Day, too.
5: Exactly. Some father you turned out to be. This is what Minnesota gets with
6: you. I'm supposed to be fathering our audience.
5: Exactly. You're supposed to be the Padre, not the mixer Padre that you love to be.
4: This is Freddie and Harry.

0: Salutations, brothers and sisters. Welcome to the best show on your radio. It is the Afternoon Cool, known as Freddie and Harry, and we are here. He is Harry Douglas. I'm Freddie Coleman with our other two horsemen, E-Doug, Eric Hammond, and Shannon Penn, presented by Progressive Insurance on the ESPN app, Sirius XM Channel 80, as well as tune in, tell that smart speaker to play ESPN Radio, and check us out on ESPN Plus and HD. Sometimes you know people, and then sometimes you don't know people. Now, World Cup action going on right now. Portugal is just taking Uzbekistan by a count of 5-0. E-Dog Eric Handman hit me to the fact that we have a soccer betting savant, part of ESPN Radio, and his name is Mikey C. And I said, whoa, wait a minute. What do you mean soccer betting savant when it comes to Mikey C? E-Dog, finish the rest of the story. What you told me about, words I thought I would never put in the same sentence with Mikey C, soccer betting savant involving him.
1: Yeah, Mikey C is our ESPN sports betting outsider here at ESPN Radio when it comes to soccer. And outsider Mike, for those who might know that. But yeah, so he's been betting exact scores in this World Cup, and he's been getting a lot of them right. And in this Portugal game going on right now, he had an exact score of 4-0. And they did have it at 4-0, mm-hmm. but he cashed out, made a nice little profit, and moved on because he was like, Ronaldo's got two goals. They want to get him another one. Ronaldo didn't score the fifth goal, but they did get another one. And so, yeah, the way this goes back to is back when I was producing with him the best week ever, Sunday mornings here on ESPN Radio, 7 to 10 a.m.
0: Attaboy.
1: There was a Nottingham Forest game versus Liverpool or Arsenal. I forget which one it was, but it was one of the top teams in the Premier League.
0: Sure.
1: And he decided on the three-way bet line to bet Nottingham Forest. Context there, they are one of the worst teams in the Premier League that year and have since been relegated. That's how bad Nottingham Forest was. Nottingham Forest won that game 1-0. Mikey C, betting expert in soccer.
2: Wow. I love that for Mikey C,
0: me
2: though.
0: Me too.
2: To be able to have that intelligence and just also that feel to guess exactly what the scores are going to be dealing with the World Cup. Or even if you're talking about the Premier League, Mikey C for the win. Hey, if you want a chance to win, make sure Mikey C's on your side, ladies and gentlemen.
0: Words,
2: it's that simple for me.
0: Words I thought I would never hear that either. If you want to win, make sure that Mikey C is on your side. I've known Mikey C for more than a minute working at ESPN Radio. Very good guy, just a nice, jovial kind of person. Did not have savant and his name in the same sentence until E-Dog told me what he was able to, and he's coming in, he's raising his fist, he's looking like, look at me, as far as that goes. It is good to be Mikey C today. More words, I thought, HD, I would never say involving Mikey C.
2: Hey, Mikey C, this is between me and you, but I owe you a box of Newports, baby. I got you. If you're the man, I owe you, Mikey C.
0: Put it this way.
1: He's a Marlboro man.
0: Yes, I was going to say the same
2: whatever
0: thing.
2: Whatever it is, I owe you a box, Mikey C.
0: The things you find out about the people that
2: and a lighter included, too.
0: At least two. Not just one. At least two. So now
2: maybe
0: we got
2: three.
0: Maybe even three. Maybe even a carton, as far as that goes. So now we got the betting savant thing out of the way.
3: The main thing, the main thing.
4: The main thing, the main thing.
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7: The main thing with Freddie and Harry.
0: Well, the Giannis thing will find its way all the way down to Miami after a trade that happened last night involving the Milwaukee Bucks. They move on from Giannis Antetokounmpo. Bobby Portis goes with them to Miami, and they get four players. Tyler Hero, who was from the state of Wisconsin. Khalil Ware. Jaime Jaquez Jr. Kasparis Giannakounis. Three first-round picks, including the number 13 pick in tonight's NBA draft, by the way. We take him until 7:30 Eastern time for that coverage on ESPN Radio and the ESPN app. Also, a pick swap involving these two and 1 second-round pick. HD, what say you about this?
2: I think, number one, when you look at the Miami Heat, a lot of people thought that Pat Riley had lost his fastball, Freddie. And we just had the College World Series. Shout out to Oklahoma. Boomer Sooner being able to win the College World Series.
0: Yeah.
2: Well, Pat Riley might as well should have been on that mound pitching, throwing 105 miles per hour. Because what he showed everyone is that don't ever count out the Don. Don't ever think for 1 minute that Pat Riley – is not going to go above and beyond measures to make sure that the Miami Heat has an excellent player that that will attract a lot of fans, that gives them an opportunity to, I won't say be at the forefront of things because I don't believe they're the front runner right now, but put them in positions to contend. Now, whether that's this year, next year, the year after that, Giannis is going to give them that ability at some point within his tenure being in a Miami Heat uniform. Pat Riley, in my opinion, when you look at the history of the Miami Heat, you go back to 1996, Alonzo Mourning, being able to trade for him, coming from the Charlotte Hornets. Well, they didn't win an NBA championship, but they got to the Eastern Conference finals in 1997. The reason why they didn't win it, folks, there's a guy by the name of Michael Jordan, the Chicago Bulls.
3: Yeah, he's pretty good.
2: Yep. So you go back to 2004. Shaquille O'Neal, that's when they acquired him. 2006, even though we know that was a lot to do with Dwayne Wade, they won an NBA championship in 2006. You go to 2010, we all know. We're going to win 1, 2, 3, 4, however many more we can do when we walk through the door. LeBron James, Chris Bosh, even had Ray Allen join them at some point as well, too. They got to 4 straight NBA finals and they won 2 of those things. And then last but not least, Jimmy Butler 2019. And although you didn't win an NBA championship, well, you were able to play in 2 NBA finals and have those appearances. Jimmy Butler didn't have enough around him to be able to win an NBA championship. But now 2026, you fast forward, it's Giannis Antetokounmpo at this moment right now for the Miami Heat. And I know fans are ecstatic. I know South Beach, they're probably jumping for joy. A lot of people are down there right now. Walk in South Beach in their leopard speedos or in their bikinis because Giannis is coming to town. It's just like, remember Michael Santa Claus is coming to town. Oh yeah. Giannis is coming to town, ladies and gentlemen, down to South Beach. And I'm pretty sure his family and his wife, they're excited as well too, Freddie.
3: Here's something to what you just said, because I said it yesterday. Pat Riley had to find a way to get that big fish down there or Miami, that culture is going to be irrelevant. At that point, you could not trust Pat Riley anymore to attract a big fish to go to Miami. He had no choice but to make this deal and make it work. And he didn't care about sending 8 potential players to the Milwaukee Bucks. He wanted to make sure his reputation was going to be intact, that you can be a very attractive place for a guy like Giannis Antetokounmpo to have a second act of his NBA career. But I think the one question that I have, HD, is Giannis still that kind of dude that could attract players down to Miami outside of the atmosphere, outside of the weather, outside of the scenery, and play for the Heat? Now, Evan Cohen from Unsportsmanlike, Monday through Friday with him, Chris Canty, Michelle Smallman, 6, 8 to 10 a.m. Eastern Time on ESPN Radio and ESPNU. He's also a notorious Miami Heat fan. Oh, he believes in the power of Giannis.
4: Many of these players are trying to find a home there. Davion Mitchell, point guard, top 10 pick in the draft. Norm Powell, all-star. Andrew Wiggins, champion, all-star, number 1 pick in the draft. Bam, obviously, all-star, lottery pick. Giannis, Hall of Famer. Based on that, do you want to be together? Do you want to be like Bridges and Kat and Brunson, who led the way, obviously, with taking a little bit less? That's the model now. The team that I root for that just got Giannis is not the model anymore. What they're trying to do is catch up to the model, which is the Knicks. Are some of these guys now going to take advantage of joining Giannis and Bam, which means I don't have to play great defense because those guys are behind me, to take a little bit less? It's an unfair ask, but that is probably what's going to happen now.
3: It is unfair. You can ask it. But here's why, more than likely, in my opinion, HD, from my view, it is not going to be the same thing when Shaq went there, when LeBron went there, when Chris Bosh went there, when Jimmy Butler went there. Plenty of superstars are not going to give back money to go play with Giannis. To me, he hasn't really proven that. The organization has brought players to him to build around him. Is Giannis enough of a dude where you say to yourself, yep, I can see myself taking less money in Miami, in my leopard speedos, to play with Giannis Antetokounmpo? For my money, that pocket is going to stay empty. If they're expecting that, if Pat Riley is expecting that, and you can't build a team around Giannis Antetokounmpo, they could be in the same situation 3 years from now. A guy who's a Hall of Famer, maybe get to the second round, but not being a championship team. Plenty of dudes may not want to take less money. They say, hey, Knicks, we're glad you did that. That won a championship for y'all. I'm not doing it. Jalen Brunson, you want to leave $113 million on the table and other guys may want to do that? God bless you. I ain't doing it if I don't have to. That could be the biggest factor why this may not be what could be cracked up to be, with Giannis being in Miami and thinking he's going to be a Pied Piper for other players or a potential another superstar with him and Bam Adebayo to make this work on the championship field for the Miami Heat.
2: No, Freddie, I agree with you. I don't think the Miami Heat are in a situation where they can just say, hey, we can sign any and everybody that we want to play along with Giannis and also Bam Adebayo. That's not going to happen. They barely have money to sign guys for the vet minimum. Brian Windhorst stated that earlier on Get Up and did a phenomenal job of laying out the map when it comes to the Miami Heat and them moving forward. Guys, the last few NBA champions, they had what, Freddie? What do they have?
3: Shooters.
2: And what else?
3: Bench.
2: A bench. When I'm looking at the Miami Heat right now, if Bobby Portis is not starting, he's the only player that I see coming off the bench. If you do not have that depth, yeah, Giannis, it's going to be all good and dandy. It's going to look good. He's going to attract fans. They're going to fill up the arena. But to sit here and say that this basketball team currently constructed, that team is going to push through and challenge the New York Knicks, I'm going to wave my finger. No, no, no. Just like Mutombo did. That's not going to be the case, folks. You have to have that depth. You really do. And if you don't have it, you're going to get ran out of the gym because you can't play your starters all those minutes, 48 minutes a game. You don't even want to play them 45 minutes. We just seen what happened to Tibbs in New York.
3: Oh, yeah.
2: When he early and often tried to play his starters entirely too many minutes. And then a coach came in, Mike Brown, and utilized the bench, and then the New York Knicks were able to win an NBA championship. And I get it, the starters carry the bulk of the load, but him trusting the bench helped assist the New York Knicks winning the NBA championship. I don't see that right now in Miami, so if you're saying it's going to be that instant gratification from a success standpoint in the playoffs, I don't see it happening because they will not have a bench. I don't see players who are trying to make as much money as possible to feed their families and for generations down the line saying that I'm going to give up $40 million overall, $30 million overall, even $25 million overall to play for the vet minimum down in Miami to be alongside Giannis. And it's no disrespect to Giannis and what he brings to the table. But Giannis not LeBron. He's not LeBron James now.
3: Right.
2: It's not LeBron James we talking about. Even LeBron James is not in that boat right now where guys are going to say, you know what? I'm going to give up $20 million to go play alongside LeBron. He's 41. So to put Giannis in that category, I don't think that's fair to Giannis. And to also ask these other players to say, you know what? Forget about your families down the line that you have to take care of. That's our job as men, right? Providers.
3: Mm-hmm.
2: You know, I need to provide for my family, so I need to make as much money as possible while I can, while I'm still hot. And then once I do that, when I get to the tail end, if I want to go take a pay cut and walk down Miami South Beach in my Speedos, then that's what I'm going to do. But don't expect anyone that's in their prime and can still get up the court left and right and run with them young cats to take a pay cut to go play alongside Giannis and Bam. That's not happening.
3: Great stuff by Harry Douglas and Freddie Coleman. It's the Afternoon Cool, known as Freddie and Harry, presented by Progressive Insurance on ESPN Radio, the ESPN app, and don't forget about us on ESPN Plus. Don't forget about us on the Freddie and Harry call-in line. What do you have to say about Giannis, now a Miami Heat player? The Bucks gave up four players and four draft picks for him. Let us know at 888-SAY-ESPN, 888-729-3776. And Brother Douglas, you mentioned Brother Brian Windhorst, who's on Get Up today as an ESPN NBA insider. They got Giannis, they got Bam Adebayo, and they may not have anybody else. What do they need to do to make sure that these are not just two lone gunmen in an NBA world full of bullets? Well, Brian Windhorst said,
5: they don't have a team yet. They're going to have to build out. You need shooting in this day and age. They don't really have that. And they have to make sure Wiggins is in the fold. Wiggins could now be plucked elsewhere, but I do think he'll stay there. But they're going to lose their all-star, Norm Powell. Norm Powell was their all-star. Unless he takes a crazy discount, he's going to be gone. They have to replace him. So Andy Ellisberg, their general manager, is superior at his job. Eric Spoelstra, their development staff. I'm betting on the Heat. Just not in 26, 27.
3: Okay, whatever that bet is with the Miami Heat, they're going to have to accelerate that time clock. Because the Bam Adebayo, Giannis Antetokounmpo pairing is going to be very, very central who they're going to have to go after. Will it work on defense? Sure, you got these two guys that can guard multiple positions in modern basketball in the NBA. But when you got two guys that play 15 feet and in, 18 feet and in, they need shooters that can knock down shots. HD, for this really to work with two guys working that same kind of sphere, that same kind of space, Bam Adebayo is going to have to change his game. The question is, can he? because no longer can he be a face-up guy, and that's it. He may have to work on knocking down threes in the baseline, knocking down threes at the elbow, doing dribble penetrations, because when Giannis gets the ball going downhill, he's got one speed, go and not stop. If you're Bam Adebayo, if anybody's going to have to adjust to make sure this pairing's going to work, if you can't find the prerequisite shooters, those snipers on the outside, if anybody's got to change HD to make this work, it is going to be Bam Adebayo. If he's unable to do that, there's going to be a lot of 90-style basketball in Miami, a lot of 90-89s, a lot of 88-75s, and nobody wants to sign up for that.
2: No,
3: when
2: sir.
3: You part with that many people for Giannis Antetokounmpo.
2: So a few issues for the Miami Heat right now as they're currently constructed. Number one, the lack of depth. Number two, the lack of shooting. If I'm a defensive team or an opponent coming to play the Miami Heat, you know what I'm saying? As this team is constructed right now, Freddie, hey, y'all, let's sit in the paint. Let's force them to make jump shots and beat us in that manner. I love Andrew Wiggins, but Andrew Wiggins is not a guy that's just going to be a sharpshooter and knock down shots from the outside.
3: Exactly.
2: He's a slasher. He's a mid-range guy. That's his game. That's what he did with the Golden State Warriors when he was able to win an NBA championship. It sucks for them that they're not going to be able to keep Norman Powell, but you can't blame Norman Powell. You got to go cash in and collect all the money that you're able to collect and provide for your family. I think the third issue they're going to run into, boy, life is hell when you don't have a point guard. Or a guy that can orchestrate things and from a passing standpoint and also can score the basketball at will and just understanding where everyone needs that basketball and what juncture in the ball game that they need that ball as well, too. That's a pivotal part. Go back to Rajon Rondo when he got picked up by the Los Angeles Lakers. He played a pivotal role in the Lakers winning that championship in 2020. We know about Steph Curry. Look at Jalen Brunson and the ability and what he was able to do this year for the New York Knicks. Look at what you didn't get from De'Aaron Fox for the San Antonio Spurs. And they having massive leads multiple times and losing double-digit leads because the point guard didn't corral things and do what he was supposed to do in certain, you know, aspects of the basketball game.
3: Right.
2: So that point guard position is going to be very, very important. So the lack of depth, the lack of shooting, and that lack of point guard play are three things the Miami Heat, they're going to have to figure it out over the next 2 years and how they can get better in those capacities.
3: One of our favorites that we have not heard from in more than a minute is Airline Food in Virginia, the land of lovers, at 888-729-3776. Airline Food, welcome back, number one. And number two, Giannis in Miami being traded by Milwaukee. What say you?
8: Hey, man, thank y'all for having me. You know I miss y'all.
3: Absolutely.
8: Little Airline Food is getting a lot of D1 attention, so I've been driving her all around to these camps and everything. But now nice. I'm back. And I'm saying it with my whole chest. Championship or bust for the Miami Heat. Now, I gotta be real. I almost called the police on the Milwaukee Bucks for elder abuse when I saw everything that they took from Miami. they took everything. All right. Like Kevin Hart said, we got sweatpants with no pockets because they took everything. All right. But I put the phone down. I put the phone down. And I realized the Godfather is cooking. All right. So I need, if Mr. Riley, if you're listening, please don't go to sleep. Make a few phone calls. We need a couple more players. And then I'm saying it with my whole chest, it's championship time in South Beach.
3: Okay. With $18 million to spend on players, good luck to you.
2: Well, I don't think – I think he's talking about overtime, though.
3: I know he's talking about
2: for
3: overtime.
2: For 2026-27, yeah. I do not have the Miami Heat winning the NBA championship. It's hardly impossible with $18 billion left
3: sure.
2: to spend to figure out how you're going to fill your roster out and have key like players surrounding Giannis and Bam.
3: Yeah.
2: And relying on those guys to get it done from a bench standpoint. I just don't think that's going to happen. Now, next year might be a different story
3: it
2: as you
3: be.
2: Continuously build this team out.
3: Right.
2: But because you didn't just go trade for Giannis and give up all that draft capital and all those four players for nothing. Not just to make the playoffs and have a first round exit
3: mm-hmm.
2: or a second round exit or
3: mm-hmm.
2: just make the Eastern Conference Finals. You made this trade to be relevant in the way to where you can win an NBA championship once again.
3: That's asking a lot of a guy past 30 that's had a lot of leg, lower body injuries in the last 4 years to carry that organization on those strong but thin legs. That's a lot to ask of Giannis Antetokounmpo. Let's go to the home of Harry Douglas and also Leon. That is the ATL. Leon, Giannis, not a member of the Miami Heat. The Milwaukee Bucks move on from him but get four players and four draft picks in return. Leon, what say you?
9: It's going to be an abject disaster. It couldn't happen to a better guy than Pat Riley. Pat Riley has always tried to buy championships. He started with LeBron and got mad because LeBron didn't want to stay. He went and got Jimmy Butler. This is going to be an abject disaster for all the reasons you said. Giannis has not been healthy in the last 4 years, and he got mad at Milwaukee because they couldn't put a team around him to win, but it was him who was getting hurt in the playoffs, not the guys around him. So he's going to go to Miami, and they have what? He gave away all their draft capital. How are you going to build a team? You don't have any trade pieces, and him and Bam don't fit together. So Pat Riley did this to sell tickets. He didn't do this to win championships, and Giannis didn't do this to win championships. He wanted to finish out his last few years in a nice environment with no state tax so he can collect money. He ain't going to take a discount. I don't see how this is going to work. And when it falls on his face, as a Detroit Pistons fan, I'm going to sit back, keep my feet up, and laugh my way all the way home to this.
2: Leon from the top ropes.
3: I didn't realize there was a rivalry between the Pistons and the Heat. That's new. I'm learning so many different things today, more than I thought, involving people. Man, oh, man.
2: I am interested, though. How are the Miami Heat going to fill out the rest of their roster? And what players are they going to be able to find that's willing to take the vet minimum? And can those players be key contributors? Because, like I said, you can't play your starters the entire ballgame. Those guys have to come out of the game. You got to give them a breather. But are you going to lose a ton of value when those guys go to the bench?
3: Yeah.
2: And now the players that are coming in the game are a minus versus a plus when you have your starting lineup.
3: We go from Leon in Atlanta to Leon in Massachusetts. Leon, Giannis now, remember the Miami Heat? The Bucks give, I'm sorry, Andre in Massachusetts. One of our favorites, Andre in Massachusetts. Bucks get four players and four draft picks. The Miami Heat get Giannis Antetokounmpo and Bobby Portis. Dre, what say you?
10: Yeah, how you doing? Thanks for taking the call. This is clearly a win-win for both teams from the standpoint of the Milwaukee Bucks. They have a guy who's bought in, loyal to the soil, Tyler Hero from Wisconsin, that wants to be there. That's the secret sauce right there. And then four other guys that can step in, high-character guys, high-work-ethic guys, Jaime Vasquez, Ware, and you got the draft picks behind them to build up your roster. So they might not have a marquee name, but they got guys that are built in, that are ready to work from day one, and they're going to be a grinding blue-collar team. From the standpoint of Miami, Pat Riley does it again, bringing Giannis into the fold under the Eric Spoelstra leadership with Bam. They're ready to compete from day one. You don't have to worry about filling out the roster. This is what happened with Boston in 08. Who wants to come to South Beach with no state tax to compete for a championship? There's a line out the door right now. They're going to get other players. And by the way, the Boston Celtics, last but not least, you did it to yourself. Real trades happen in silence. You got a hornet's nest now with Jaylen Brown because you disrespected him. I see your point about what he said, but he's been disrespected. We have a whole lot of mending fences to do here in the Commonwealth. Thanks for taking the call.
3: Everybody's on fire today.
2: Yes.
3: Airline food.
2: And I love
3: Leon
2: it.
3: And oh, absolutely, because this should have happened about 12, 13 months ago.
2: Agreed.
3: This should have been done. This should have been a done,
2: a
3: son.
2: A year too late.
3: Mm-hmm. Well, if you're the Heat, you better hope it's not a year too late. Pass a little bit past the prime of Giannis Antetokounmpo, even though I still believe, HD, he's going to be a great player. But is he dude enough to bring people down to Miami the way we've seen in the past when Pat Riley was able to make these kind of moves and win a championship, at least compete for one when it's all said and done? Keep weighing in at 888-SAY-ESPN, 888-729-3776. Did the Bucks take the right deal trading Giannis to Miami and not to Boston? 888-729-3776. He is Harry Douglas. I am Freddie Coleman. It is the Afternoon Cool known as Freddie and Harry. And speaking of Jaylen Brown, where now for him? And why does the word monster have a lot to do with that? Keep it here on ESPN Radio, the ESPN app, and be monstrous on ESPN Plus.
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21: Here's your ESPN Radio Tri-State Forecast. 79 this afternoon under partly cloudy skies. Mainly cloudy tonight. Slight chance for storms. Lows around 61. Storms likely tomorrow. Daytime highs approaching 79. Cloudy skies expected. Currently, it's 76 degrees. I'm staff meteorologist Jennifer Wojcicki on ESPN Radio, AM 1590 WPVL.
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0: I'm Christine Lisi. Former Texas Tech quarterback Brendan Sorsby won't play in the NFL in 2026 after the league's decision not to hold a supplemental draft. The NFL felt Sorsby, who admitted to betting thousands of times on college and pro sports, would become a distraction to teams as they begin to start training camp. NBA spotlight on Brooklyn tonight, an opening night of the 2026 draft. Top overall pick belongs to the Wizards. Former BYU star A.J. DeBonta is certainly a focus of Washington. ESPN NBA analyst Iman Shumpert.
1: When I look at him, his tools that he brings to a team, especially if you're the Washington right now, you have holes in your roster. He fills holes. He gets in past the lanes. He defends on the breakaway. He gets back every time.
0: Draft coverage 7:30 Eastern ESPN Radio, 8 Eastern ABC and ESPN. Cristiano Ronaldo, first person to score in 6 different World Cup tournaments, 2 goals in Portugal's 5-0 win over Uzbekistan. After missing the last 3 weeks with a hamstring injury, red shortstop Ellie De La Cruz back in the lineup tonight against the Brewers.
4: Hey, it's Michelle Smallman, and coming up Wednesday, we'll continue to react to the fallout of the Bucks trading Giannis to the Heat and how it will impact the rest of the NBA offseason. It's on Sportsmanlike, 6 a.m. Eastern, right here on ESPN Radio, ESPN2, and ESPNU.
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0: What kind of summer is it going to be for Jaylen Brown? Inside or more than likely outside of Boston? It's a little summer solstice afternoon cool for you, known as Freddie and Harry. He is Harry Douglas. I'm Freddie Coleman on 6 Exit Channel 80, as well as tune in. Don't forget to tell that smart speaker to play ESPN Radio. What does the term, or at least the word monster, have to do with Jaylen Brown's summer? Now, he was on the Twitch channel hanging out with Noah Lyles, Olympic gold medalist, and this from June 21st, so not that long ago, a couple of days ago. And Jaylen Brown says, keep hating on me, I'm going to be a monster.
1: I'm somewhat grateful because I get to see some negativity that I didn't want, but that just gives more fuel to the fire. I get to see some, you know, comments or takes that I didn't even care to see, but it just gives me more fuel to the fire. So to all the people that's doubting me, that want me to do this or want me gone or whatever, you're turning me into a monster.
0: Oh, so he's going to have a monster summer. He's going to be Bane. He's going to be Thanos. He's not going to be Gru. He's not going to be a minion. He's going to be a monster. The big question is, where's that monster's new residence going to be? Or will it be the old residence that he clearly does not want to be a part of anymore when it comes to Jaylen Brown and the Boston Celtics, HD?
2: Freddie, I would tell everyone out there, don't be surprised for the 2026-2027 season if Jaylen Brown is still in the Boston Celtics uniform.
0: Okay.
2: Now, don't get me wrong. Everything that Brad Stevens and the front office and Joe Mazzulla and those guys have in store and what they were trying to do to acquire Giannis, don't think they were just trying to do that and didn't have a plan B, C, or D and all those things in place. But there's also the reality

0: MVP and Eastern Conference Finals MVP. And one day, Jaylen Brown will have his number hung up in the rafters in Boston because he's so damn good. So I get it. You might feel some type of way. But also what Jaylen Brown understands is that he does have a job to do. And when you're being paid at the ultimate high, and at one point you were the highest paid player in the NBA, you're not going to leave $57 million on the table. You're not going to leave $61 million on the table. You're not going to leave $64.95 million on the table. There's still a job that has to be done. Now, what this looks like for Boston, what they realize is that, hey, we can't live by the three, die by the three. Yeah. And if Jaylen Brown is still on that roster, I think that's a point of emphasis that has to go into the 2026-27 season. Guys, yes, we love to shoot threes, but remember, we're dynamic, and you have two dynamic players, and Jason Tatum and Jaylen Brown, that can get to the rack at will when they want to, and who can also pull up and shoot the mid-range game and play with their backs to the basket. So I don't want people to be surprised if we end up seeing Jaylen Brown in a Boston Celtics uniform for next season as well.
1: Well, put it this way, if that's going to potentially happen, and I don't discount that, because sometimes you move past it, sometimes you try to move past it but still have that lingering scar tissue from not being appreciated the way you want to be appreciated. Either way, Shams Charania, ESPN senior NBA insider on Get Up, says, oh, there's going to be some chatter involving the Celtics and Jaylen Brown, no matter what the result is going to be moving forward.
2: The deal that the Celtics offered Milwaukee, Jaylen Brown and two unprotected first round picks, that was a deal that the Celtics believed was an aggressive pursuit. They went after Giannis at the deadline too. Obviously, no deal came to fruition. But the Celtics, my understanding is they were unwilling to put in young players like Hugo Gonzalez and Bear Shireman, or adding additional first round picks or pick swaps. The Bucks wanted some combination of maybe a young player or two, maybe additional draft capital. The Celtics were not willing to do that. So you put your bid in, you get involved in this. You know, I've had a few people tell me last night, you gotta get a deal done if you're the Celtics when you put a player like Jaylen Brown on the table and on the line in this circumstance. So at minimum, there will be some fallout from this. Jaylen Brown is extension eligible with the Celtics in July. So a lot of answers, if he's still on the roster, will also be identified then.
1: Jaylen Brown feels underappreciated, not just because Jason Tatum gets more love, HD, from that organization, and realistically from the fan base. He feels underappreciated because he was there first. Before they drafted Jason Tatum, they had drafted Jaylen Brown. I misspoke yesterday when I said that Jason Tatum was there first. That's on me. But you look back, Jaylen Brown was there first. He was able to be a part of the new Boston Celtics. And I'm sure he has to look around and say, you guys drafted me before you drafted him. He's not the, if you think he's a better player than me, it's a credit card space between me and him. So why is he getting more appreciation when I've been able to do more of the same things? And oh, by the way, I was the finals MVP in the Eastern Conference Finals when we beat Indiana. I was named the NBA Finals MVP when we beat Dallas. And yet, I guys at times feel like I'm sitting at the kids' table while Jason Tatum is getting steak and lobster. I'm getting Capri Sun and Jell-O. When I was here first,
0: a Lunchable.
1: Not even a Lunchable. He may get a piece of cheese, cracker,
0: piece of toast.
1: Now beat it to the kids' table. That's the underappreciation, in my view, that Jaylen Brown feels because, hey, wait, I was here first. Look what I've been able to do. When he wasn't here last year, I led us to the second best record in the Eastern Conference, and still I'm getting treated as if I'm a second class citizen. I'm not just spitballing about this. Jaylen Brown has told us himself. He literally told us after they lost a 3-1 lead to the Philadelphia 76ers, this was the most fun, I'm paraphrasing, that I've had as an NBA player, because why? He was the dude. Everybody followed him, and he's thinking, I'm not going to go back to that. I'm not going back to the second class table. I'm not going back to Lunchables and Capri Sun when I know what steak and lobster feels like. He literally told us that, HD, because he's felt underappreciated, especially when he was there first, before the Celtics drafted Jason Tatum.
0: Freddie, that's why I also believe, like, it's important for us to have certain people around us that can tell us the truth, because the Boston Celtics, when they make you the highest paid player, that's not saying that we don't appreciate you, Jaylen Brown. That says that we appreciate you and we're going to reward you for what you've been able to do, but also what we feel like you're going to do in the future. And so far, it's been damn good. I would also say, like, when I was in Tennessee, we had a leadership committee, And one of the things that we always

0: wanted to make sure is that we didn't let our pride, because sometimes as men, mm-hmm. we can let our pride and our ego get in the way of certain things where we can't really see, you know, the entire picture and see things clear.
1: Yeah.
0: Do people view Jason Tatum in a different light than Jaylen Brown? Yes, they do. But when you're sitting there in your finals MVP and your Eastern Conference finals MVP and you had that massive contract and you can take care of your family and generations down the line, I don't feel like you should let ego get in the middle of it. Can Jaylen Brown lead his own basketball team? Mm-hmm. Yes, I do believe that. Folks, we just seen it in 2025-26. You know, no one thought the Boston Celtics were going to be a two seed. We thought they could potentially make the playoffs, but no one had two seed on the menu. Nobody. And Jaylen Brown was an MVP candidate for a very, very long time as well. But that's why it's important to have strong people around you that can tell you the real. Hey, I get it. I understand how you're feeling. But y'all have a good thing going on here in Boston. The grass might not be greener on the other side, and things might not be in the manner that you would like it. And now you might be upset that whatever team you may go to, they aren't winning in the capacity that you want in Boston, and you might want out of that situation. See, we can always talk about the good and what we see could potentially happen, but there are pros and cons as well, too. Mm-hmm. No one ever talks about what if it doesn't work out like that.
1: Sure.
0: And that's my thing with Jaylen Brown is like, don't feed into what everyone may think about you. Understand who you are, and we know he does for the most part. Understand who you are and what you bring to the table, and you go out there and ball out and do your thing. Like we've seen you doing since you got drafted by the Boston Celtics. Freddie, I remember a time where he was guarding LeBron James as a young pup, and remember LeBron was laughing at him?
1: Uh-huh.
0: Like to see him grow from that moment mm-hmm. to what he is now,
1: yep.
0: is what it's all about. It's the maturity. It's the growth process. It's one day knowing that you can be something and becoming that person. Now, I'm not going to also knock him for feeling like he can lead an organization and go somewhere else. It just might not end up the same way that it is in Boston right now. Because I would say this about Giannis. Hey, it's good to be the 1A a lot, but it's also good to have that 1B or that other 1A beside you. And if you want to put 1 and 1 on the same line, it's also good to have that player to take a lot of pressure off of you as well.
1: You mentioned it. I hear you. Don't be surprised if he's still at the Boston Celtics when the season starts. I'll put another surprise out there. Another don't be surprised out there. Don't be surprised he's traded by tonight by the NBA draft. Do not be surprised that Jaylen Brown is no longer Boston Celtic by midnight tonight at the end of the NBA draft. I could clearly see that happening because that's what he wants. And the Celtics have tried it twice. The third time is going to be a charm for them. Moving on from Jaylen Brown. Don't be surprised that happens by the end of the NBA draft first round tonight, because that's what we lead you to the first round NBA draft. We take you when it comes to Freddie and Harry, the afternoon cool until 7:30 Eastern time. He's Harry Douglas. I'm Freddie Coleman. Keep weighing in at 888-729-3776. Your thoughts on Giannis Antetokounmpo now with the Miami Heat and Jaylen Brown. What is his next destination? And when it comes to greats, can we start saying that Leo Messi, Argentina, is the greatest soccer player ever? This is Freddie and Harry on ESPN Radio, the ESPN app, and don't forget about us on ESPN Plus.
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13: Hey, it's Michelle Smallman, and coming up Wednesday, we'll continue to react to the fallout of the Bucks trading Giannis to the Heat and how it will impact the rest of the NBA offseason. 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
27: 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Giancarlo Stanton and the American League with one swing has tied it up.
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27: 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Leaping and he caught it. Out of here. Mookie Betts. Shohei Ohtani.
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0: It's the summer solstice edition of Freddie and Harry with Harry Douglas and Freddie Goldman on ESPN Radio, the ESPN app, SiriusXM Channel 80, as well as ESPN Plus, presented by Progressive Insurance. That conversation around Leo Messi. He's already scored 5 goals for Argentina in the World Cup, saying he may be the best ever. But Cristiano Ronaldo said, don't forget about me. He made history on Tuesday, becoming the first player to score in 6 different World Cups. He found the net twice in Portugal's 5-0 win over Uzbekistan. He's a 5-time winner, HD, a Ballon d'Or, meaning the best player in the world. But he had gone 10 games without a goal in major tournaments, HD, before he broke through today and got 2 in Portugal's 5-0 win.
1: So it's amazing, Freddie, what pressure can do. It can either sink you under the ship or you can sail on top of that ship and go to the promised land. And for Cristiano Ronaldo, when you look at Messi and Mbappe and what they've been able to do so far in this World Cup, the pressure was on him today to be able to perform at a very, very high level. So I'm glad he was able to push through and score those 2 goals, because if he hadn't, could you imagine the conversations around those 2? And then for Ronaldo on this side, still having that goose egg in the gold column, I don't think it would have been pleasurable.
0: No doubt about that. And this World Cup update is brought to you by Gusto. 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Meanwhile, in the NBA, what now, Jaylen Brown? The Celtics tried to trade you to the Milwaukee Bucks. The Bucks decide to trade Giannis Antetokounmpo to Miami Heat for 4 current players and 4 future players. What are your thoughts on either one of those in the Freddie and Harry call-in line at 888-SAY-ESPN, 888-729-3776. Let's go to Mason in Sweet Home, Chicago. Mason, what you got?
2: Hey, guys. Thanks for taking my call. I'm wondering, listen, the Bulls need a star. The new regime seems to be a little aggressive. Is there a way that they can make a move for Jaylen Brown, especially, like you said, tonight, you know, in the first round of the draft?
0: Bulls got some pieces, HD.
1: They also got the 4th and 15th overall pick in tonight's NBA draft as well, too.
0: That's where I was going. They got a coach in Thiago Splitter. Well, we know he can coach under adverse circumstances. After what went on in Portland before the season involving Chauncey Billups, involving that betting scandal, and got that team to the playoffs, and they gave San Antonio more hell than a little bit in losing that first round series. That could be an attractive marriage where you go to a city like that, you're going to have your own team with a bunch of young guys ready to rock and roll, the new coach. That would be a bad landing spot for Jaylen Brown.
1: Now, if you're the Boston Celtics, do you just want the draft capital, or do you want players in return for Jaylen Brown as well, too, to help fill out your roster so you can have more guys and more depth as well, too? So I don't know if it's anybody on their roster that Nick Claxton, potentially.
0: Yeah.
1: Colin Sexton.
0: A guy in the middle that can guard the rim. We saw he did with the Brooklyn Nets. They just traded him, part of that trade involving the Nets and the Bulls. I'll give you the same answer I give when they put the dessert menu in front of me. Yes. Do you want picks and players? Yes. I'll take both. Yeah.
1: Yep.
0: Cheesecake, ice cream. Yes. I'll take both.
1: Can I also say this about the Boston Celtics?
0: Mm-hmm.
1: If you really wanted Giannis, you didn't understand the assignment, in my opinion. Yes, you were offering Jaylen Brown
0: and
1: 2 first rounders, but as soon as you knew what Miami was offering, you had to up the ante in order to be in contention to actually get him. You didn't. That's why Miami has him and you don't.
0: Keep weighing in, 888-729-3776 on what now for Jaylen Brown and Giannis going to the Miami Heat. It's a summer solstice, Freddie and Harry with Harry Douglas. I am Freddie Coleman. When you've been the number one overall pick, how great are you according to our selection committee? That's next.
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16: Here's your ESPN Radio Tri-State forecast. 79 this afternoon under partly cloudy skies. Mainly cloudy tonight, slight chance for storms, lows around 61. Storms likely tomorrow, daytime highs approaching 79, cloudy skies expected. Currently, it's 76 degrees. I'm staff meteorologist Jennifer Wojcicki on ESPN Radio, AM 1590 WPVL.
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22: I'm Christine Lisi. There will be no NFL supplemental draft this summer. League made that decision, which means former Texas Tech QB Brendan Sorsby, who admitted to placing thousands of bets on college and pro sports, won't play in the league in 2026. NFL felt he'd be a distraction to teams as they begin to start training camp. Sorsby will, though, bring the matter to the NFLPA. Countdown continues toward the start of the 2026 NBA draft. 7:30 Eastern ESPN Radio, 8 Eastern ESPN and ABC. Wizards have the top overall pick for the first time in 16 years. And they're the team with the most at stake, believes ESPN's Brian Windhorst.
23: They have got a gigantic decision for their franchise. This is a powerful draft. There is probably MVPs going to come out across that stage in a couple of hours. The difference between getting the first pick right and getting this the first pick wrong could be the difference in how this team's future and ceiling goes for the next decade.
22: AJ DeBonta, Darren Peterson among the possibilities to go number one. With two goals in Portugal's 5-0 win over Uzbekistan, Cristiano Ronaldo became the first person ever to score in six different World Cup tournaments.
24: Hey, it's Michelle Smallman, and coming up Wednesday, we'll react to the first round of the NBA draft and break down how the Giannis trade to Miami impacted the draft. 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
2: Alongside Aaron Goldhammer, I'm Jonathan Zaslow. What was your best excuse one day when you missed work or school for that matter? Let's go out to Chicago. This is Joe. Joe, you're on Freddie and Harry on ESPN Radio. Go ahead, Joe.
4: What's up, Joe?
5: Hey, so yeah, I had an opportunity to go play some golf. Woke up on a Monday morning. I said, screw it. Called in. I told my employer I had anal glaucoma. They're like, what the hell is that? I said, I don't see my ass coming to work today.
2: Let's get one more in here. Let's go out to Georgia. This is Natalie. Go ahead, Natalie.
25: Hi. My past principal had a teacher tell her she had to go to a funeral and come to find out she went to Kobe Bryant's memorial.
2: That's funny, though. Like, it's a funeral.
0: This is Freddie and Harry.

0: you put us together. You have the best show on your radio. It's the Afternoon Cool, known as Freddie and Harry, and we are here. 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And don't forget about us on ESPN Plus. And each and every Tuesday around this time, all of the four horsemen, meaning me, Shannon Penn, E-Dog Eric Hammond, and Harry Douglas, put our noggins together. Before we do that, HD, you got a little something to say about a little something, something. What you got?
1: Yeah, Freddie, if you can see me, well, I know you can see me, but if you notice every now and then, I keep having to pull my shirt down.
0: Uh-huh. Look at you.
1: And you know, let me sit up a little bit they can see my pecs. You know, I'm back in the weight room, ladies and gentlemen, and I'm feeling pretty good. The shirt is becoming too small. I need to order some more. Maybe a larger size.
0: Put it this way.
1: In the mix.
0: It is the summer solstice that started this weekend. So we clearly understand that if you're going to have that summer body, or in your case, body, you want to show it off.
1: And to myself, I feel like I'm a number one overall draft pick, Freddie Coleman.
0: Look at you.
1: That's just how I feel.
0: That's how you've always felt, as far as that goes. Which means, based on what he just said and what we put our noggins together on...
2: Who's in?
3: Are they in?
2: And who's out?
4: Where are they?
5: Out, out.
2: It's time to find out from the Freddie and Harry Selection Committee.
0: Well, we got the NBA draft tonight. You're going to find out who's number one on our list involving the Selection Committee. Like I said, me, HD, Shannon Penn, E-Dog, Eric Hammond. The best ever number one overall draft pick. Not one, not two, not three, not four, not five, but six times over. Part of the Selection Committee brought to you by SoFi. Get your money right. We can't wait to see exactly. And poor Christine Lisi, our sports and anchor goddess, she'll be the tie-breaking madam that she is, which means she's going to be in for more help in a little bit as we give you the top six choices for the best overall number one pick in any sport in sports history. So let's get this thing going with
2: number one.
0: All right, Mr. Number One Overall Draft Pick. Who's number one on your list, HD, of the best number one overall draft pick in the history of sports?
1: Everyone listening right now, also, let me remind you, this can be any sport.
0: Any sport. Yes.
1: Baseball, basketball, football, hockey, whatever sport you can think of.
0: Sure.
1: WNBA, it doesn't matter.
0: Uh-huh.
1: All right, so with that being said, my number one overall pick for the Freddie and Harry Selection Committee is going to be 2003 LeBron James, drafted to the Cleveland Cavaliers. And Freddie, I think it's self-explanatory, but let me break it down a little bit for people. This young man has had extreme pressure on him, I would say since 13, 14 years old. But becoming that number one overall draft pick to the Cleveland Cavaliers, he was able to lead at some point the Cavs to an NBA Finals. Although they did not win that, he went to Miami, won two NBA championships after going to four straight, went back to Cleveland. Cleveland, this is for you. Brought the only championship back to the Cleveland Cavaliers. He left there, went to the Los Angeles Lakers, won another NBA championship, although it was the bubble, because Laker fans, they feel some type of way about that at times as well, too. And he won his fourth NBA championship. You talk about MVPs galore, All-Star games galore, but he's also the leading all-time scorer in NBA history.
0: Okay.
1: We can't forget about that. LeBron James has been able to do it not just offensively, but also defensively. So I'm going with LeBron James because I think he's the most decorated number one overall pick in sports history.
0: All right, E-Dog, we got to vote for LeBron James and HD, who is number one on your list, the best number one overall pick in the history of sports.
6: Yeah, I'm going to let Drake do the talking for me. This is forever. Big part of my childhood, the 2008 More Than a Game, following LeBron James at St. Mary's High School. It's got to be LeBron, man, with all the expectations coming out of high school.
0: Yeah.
6: Literally having games on ESPN called by Jay Billis.
0: Uh-huh.
6: It's LeBron.
0: Okay. Shannon, we got two for LeBron. Who's number one on your list? The number one best overall draft pick in the history of sports?
7: LeBron James.
0: You guys are crazy. Here's why you're crazy. Even though LeBron's going to be number one, it's Kareem Abdul-Jabbar. Honestly, it's not even close. We talk about expectations coming out of UCLA and Power Memorial. People said, man, what is that big guy going to do? He literally created a shot when they took the dunk away from him. He created the sky hook. He gets to the NBA. His second year in the NBA, he wins an NBA championship with the Milwaukee Bucks. He didn't want to play in Milwaukee anymore. He goes to Los Angeles Lakers. He literally becomes the greatest center in the history of the NBA. a lot that includes Will Chamberlain, Shaquille O'Neal, Hakeem Olajuwon, George Mikan, all those guys. We talk about pressure that LeBron James brought into the NBA. Nobody had more pressure than a guy who was a three-time finals MVP in college, a three-time national champion. People said, oh, they're going to eat him alive in the NBA. He was whipping people the minute he got to the NBA when it came to Lew Alcindor, knee Kareem Abdul-Jabbar. And oh, by the way, six times he won an MVP in the NBA. You, E-Dog, and Shannon are out of your rabbit LeBron minds to take that guy over Kareem Abdul-Jabbar as the greatest number one pick in the history of sports.
1: I just have one question.
0: Okay.
1: When you look at the greatest players in NBA history,
0: yeah,
1: who is your top five? Just give me your top three.
0: My top three, Michael Jordan's number one.
1: Mm-hmm.
0: Kareem's number two. LeBron's not even three. I'll put Oscar Robertson and Magic Johnson over LeBron right now. I'll take those four guys over LeBron.
1: Hmm.
0: LeBron's great.
1: Whose record did LeBron James break from a NBA scoring
0: Kareem Abdul-Jabbar.
1: Okay.
0: But look who Kareem Abdul-Jabbar, whose record he broke. Will Chamberlain. A guy who averaged 50 points a game. I give LeBron credit playing this long to break that record. Kareem didn't need to play that long.
1: So you're telling me.
0: He didn't need to play that long.
1: LeBron broke Kareem's record. And you got Kareem over LeBron.
0: Six-time MVP. Hey, you got Michael Jordan over LeBron. The only reason Michael Jordan's not number one in your list is because he was the number one overall pick.
1: You're damn right.
0: All right, dude. So there you go. So there.
1: Number you're doggone right.
0: So there.
2: Number two.
0: Oh, yeah. I guess we got to move on to.
2: Number two.
0: All right,
1: They're tired of us.
0: So, Edo,
1: we can make this entire segment about LeBron and Wilt. Okay, I'm
0: easily,
1: sorry.
0: Easily.
1: Kareem, I meant.
0: Easily, easily. So, LeBron James, number one, with, you know, under protest. E-Dog, who's number two on your list of the greatest number one overall draft pick in the history of sports?
6: Yeah, Kareem's a good one, Freddie. Kareem's a good one.
0: Oh, only a good one.
6: Yeah.
0: I'm glad we made your
6: approval. I don't have Kareem Abdul-Jabbar on my list.
1: Oh, Lord!
0: I'm not
6: so
0: surprised.
6: So, for my number two, I'm going
0: surprised
6: with Lew Alcindor.
1: It's so funny.
0: Well played, Mr. Yes. Handman. So we got Kareem / Lew Alcindor number two. Shannon, who's number two on your list?
3: All right, Kareem is definitely high on my list. I do have Kareem / Lew Alcindor. Hey, the boy named Clay, I'm going to play. All right, I'm going with my number two, though. I'm going with another. I'm going with another Laker as well. I'm going with Magic Johnson.
0: Ooh,
3: Magic Johnson is number two of mine.
0: That's a good
3: 6'9
0: one.
3: Point guard. Uh-huh. What he was able to do his rookie year, beating Philly, winning the championship, starting at center.
0: Uh-huh.
3: The MVPs, the championships, defined a decade in the 80s. I go with Magic Johnson. The Magic Man.
0: Okay.
3: Give me Magic number two for me.
0: Yeah. That's tough for me, but I'm going Lew Alcindor as well, HD. So we got two for Lew Alcindor. Who's number two in your list?
1: Yeah, I'm going Kareem Abdul-Jabbar, 1969.
0: I wonder why.
1: 1969 is the year he got drafted.
0: Oh, man.
1: I'm going with Kareem Abdul-Jabbar.
0: Sometimes numbers never lie involving Kareem Abdul-Jabbar. So that's number
1: that
0: two.
1: That boy bad.
0: Yeah, not good and terrible either.
2: Number three.
0: Shannon Penn, who's number three in your list for our selection committee.
3: Yeah.
0: The number three of the number one overall pick in the history of sports.
3: All right, I'm going to go with a player who's arguably the second best player in his sport ever.
0: Okay.
3: Shout out to James Steele. I'm going with Mario Lemieux.
0: Ooh,
3: Mario Lemieux as my number three here.
0: One.
3: Number one overall picks. Mario Lemieux with the Penguins. I was thinking about Sid the Kid, but I go Super Mario here. Mario Lemieux.
0: Okay. I'm going Ken Griffey Jr. Number one overall by the Seattle Mariners. 19 years of age. Literally started day one for the Seattle Mariners and was even better than anybody could have anticipated. Six-time Gold Glove, six-time Silver Slugger, three-time All-Star MVP, inducted into the Hall of Fame in 2016. We still know him. We heard about Sid the Kid. He was Ken the Kid when he first got to Major League Baseball.
1: The Kid was his nickname.
0: Absolutely. And everybody wanted to have the hat on backward and hit home runs, one of the prettiest swings we've seen in the history of Major League Baseball. So we got one from Mario Lemieux from Shannon. HD, I'm going with Ken Griffey Jr. at number three. Who's number three on your list?
1: Yeah, I'm going with Irvin Magic Johnson, a guy that made a major impact on the Los Angeles Lakers as soon as he got drafted. Five-time NBA champion. Magic was just different. And I think Magic opened the door for a guy like LeBron James. I know I have LeBron James number one on my list, but being 6'9" and the jack of all trades and the ability to do a lot of different things. Now, he wasn't the best jump shooter. That wasn't his game, and he didn't have to because the Lakers had other players to do that. But, you know, being able to do a lot of different things and then playing for the Showtime Lakers, he got his name Magic for a reason. So I'm going with Magic Johnson.
0: Okay, so we got one for Magic. We got one for Marilyn Mew. We got one for Ken Griffey Jr. E-Dog, who's number three on your list of the best number one overall pick.
6: Yeah, we're going to need to bring in Christine Lisi.
0: I had a feeling.
6: This town ain't big enough for the four of us. I'm going with the sheriff. Peyton Manning. Yes, sir. Shout out Toy Story 5 out in theaters now. Woody also a sheriff, but
0: how much money did Toy Story make this weekend?
6: Probably ridiculous.
1: We're going to see it tonight. Me and the kids. Like, we're going to watch it tonight.
6: I can't wait. I can't wait.
0: Neither can I. I'm going to go see it this weekend too.
6: But yeah, Peyton Manning, first overall pick by the Indianapolis Colts. Okay. I wish he came out a year earlier, but that's a different story.
0: Because he'd have been a Jet. And
1: well, you know this, Peyton Manning playing in the AFC his entire career, that kind of hindered the Buffalo Bills from winning the Super Bowl. So, getting to where they wanted to go because he was in the AFC. Miss Christine Lisa, go ahead and take it over. Wow. This is your floor.
6: Christine,
1: I don't mean to interrupt.
6: You're my favorite deputy.
0: Well done, both HD and E-Talk. So, Christine Lisa.
3: There's a snake in my boot.
4: I was hoping that I wouldn't get called in at all. This is hard. I was hoping I wouldn't get called in at all.
0: Oh, come on. I knew the over-under was three. I took the under. You were going to get called in before number three. So, we got Magic Johnson, Harry Douglas. We got Peyton Manning from E-Dog. We got Shannon with Mary Lemieux.
1: Shannon knew what he was doing.
0: And he sure did. And me with Ken Griffey Jr., the best number one overall pick at number three. So, Christy Lisi, where you siding?
4: I got to go with Mario.
1: I knew it.
0: I had no doubt about that.
1: I knew it.
0: I don't want to say the election was rigged, but it was biased.
4: He didn't want to go there.
0: He did.
4: He was like one of those guys, but he went there. And he won.
0: Loved it.
4: And then he won as an owner.
0: Yes, exactly.
4: Right?
0: He knew how to find talent, not only on the ice when he played, but definitely off the ice when he's running things with Pittsburgh. So, Mario Lemieux, he's at number three.
2: Number four.
0: So, I guess I start off with number four, the best number one overall pick. I'm going Peyton Manning. I like that choice. The minute he was drafted, although one of my favorite stories about Peyton Manning, when Eli Manning was drafted, also number one overall, then he got traded to the Giants. HD, we had his dad on, Archie Manning, when Eli Manning was about to start his first game. And I said, what was the one thing about Peyton Manning's rookie season that made you either laugh or whatever? He goes, game three, I called my son. I said, son, how you doing? He goes, dad, nobody is open. Archie said he could not stop laughing. That's how hard it was. He threw 25 interceptions his first year in the NFL, and he learned those lessons. So I got Peyton Manning. I got him HD at number four.
1: Yeah, I will go with Peyton Manning as well. I have him number four actually on my list. 1998, he was drafted. I remember watching Peyton Manning when he was at Tennessee because I grew up a Florida fan.
0: Uh-huh.
1: And going to Neyland Stadium as a young kid and watching Peyton Manning and then also watching him go to the Swamp and just watching his entire career. While he was at Indianapolis, you had, you know, Reggie Wayne on this side. Mm-hmm. You got Marvin Harrison on this side. Mm-hmm. You got the tight end, Dallas Clark, the no-huddle offense, the under, where you have a receiver outside 5 yards, break in. You have a corner out or a basic, basically an inside in cut as well, too. So Peyton Manning really perfected that. And there are a lot of people that I play with or play against and say he was one of the hardest quarterbacks to actually get a bid on because he was so intelligent. And if he seen you in anything, he knew where the blitzes were coming from. He knew how to audible. He just did a great job. And, you know, just I think Peyton Manning kind of, I won't say changed the game, but he took the game to another level from the quarterback position because he was so cerebral as a player. So I agree with Peyton Manning as well.
0: So E-Dog, we got two for Peyton Manning. What about you?
6: Yeah, I said Peyton Manning last, but something came over me. You might want to call it Magic or something because I'm going Magic Johnson here.
0: Boy, E-Dog's trying to win Call of the Week once again on this show. Shannon Penn, are you going to go Magic and have Christine Lisi break the tie?
3: Miss Christine.
0: There you go. I knew you wouldn't let me down.
3: Magic Johnson, number four for me.
0: Okay, so we got two for Peyton from me and HD, two for Magic from E-Dog and Shannon Penn, Miss Christine Lisi, our sports and anchor goddess. So what's going to be the tie? How do you break the tie at number four? That is a tough one, isn't it?
4: That is. These are all tough.
0: Yes, they are.
4: Like, you look at all these, they're impossible.
0: Completely. I disagree.
6: One of these guys won a title in his first season, and another threw the most interceptions in the league.
4: You said that about a coworker.
0: That's the yard marker.
6: I'm sorry. I love Peyton.
0: Did you
3: say somebody won a championship in college as well, unlike Peyton?
0: Wow.
1: Oh,
0: jeez.
4: Woo-wee.
1: Because the Tennessee Volunteers, they won the championship
0: the year after he left.
1: Eight.
0: Yeah, T. Martin was the quarterback. Yep. Mm-hmm.
1: Peerless Price.
0: Steve Spurrier always had the great line because Tennessee couldn't beat Florida. He said, you can't spell citrus without UT.
1: Yep.
4: I'll go with Magic.
0: Oh,
1: it's a great choice, It's a great choice.
0: I don't think it's a there were no bad choices.
1: No, not
0: involving
1: at all.
0: That. So we got Irvin Magic Johnson, number four on our selection committee list, a number one overall picks.
2: Number five.
0: HD, kick it off. Who's number five in your
1: list? Yeah, number five has to be Peyton Manning. We already laid it out, but I'm going Peyton Manning here.
0: All right, E-Dog, who's number five in your list?
6: I gotta go with Peyton here. I did him a little
0: bit. You wanted to be the agent of chaos, didn't you?
6: Yeah.
0: You wanted to
6: Part
0: be the
6: of me
0: agent
6: wanted
0: of chaos.
6: To, but okay. We might have someone else who...
0: A little bit. A tad.
6: Shannon?
0: Shannon Penn, who's number five on your list.
3: You guys are strong on Peyton, so I don't even want to waste my next pick here. I'll save it for six. But okay. Anyway, to be disruptive, since you're gonna quarterback with Peyton Manning, I'll go with John Elway, number five.
1: Which is another great choice.
0: Fantastic choice. Didn't want to play for the Colts.
6: I mean, we are talking
0: Broncos.
6: About number one overall choices here. It's really hard to.
1: Yeah,
6: I have Tim Duncan on my list, but I can't fit him in here because you have Matt Johnson. Yeah.
1: Well, you still have Ken Griffey out
3: still
1: there.
3: Still got
1: too.
3: Number six.
0: Yeah. All right. Okay, we still got number, so we're all going with, you got John Elway, right?
3: Yeah, I have John Elway.
0: Okay. I'll play along. I'll go John Elway. Christine Lacy. We'll do this again.
1: Wow.
0: John Elway.
1: The Denver Broncos are the reason why the Buffalo Bills didn't advance this season.
0: Put it this way. John Elway is still one of my favorite quarterbacks ever. And that's why I tell people say Patrick Mahomes reminds me of Brett Favre. He reminds me so much of John Elway. Same kind of guy, same kind of mannerisms. That's who Patrick Mahomes reminds me more of.
1: Miss Christine, I don't care what they say. That was a catch. That was a catch.
6: You know both
4: Jim
6: these players
4: Leonard thinks
6: paid
4: that
6: for
4: too.
6: The Broncos.
1: Yes. Yeah.
0: Both play for the Broncos. And, for example, Peyton Manning, drafted by the Colts, traded to the Broncos. John Elway, drafted by the Colts, didn't want to play for them. They traded him to the Broncos.
3: See and how only we made one that of those two there? Played for the Yankees.
0: And that's right. John Elway played Eastern League Baseball for the Oneonta Yankees. So your two choices are Peyton Manning from HD and E-Dog, and we got John Elway for me and Shannon, Miss Christine Lisi.
4: I'll go with John because he did not draft my Josh, and Josh ended up on the Bills.
0: Oh.
4: Josh likes to tweak him about that.
1: Good take.
0: Christine take. So we got John Elway. He's at number five.
2: Number six.
0: E-Dog, lead it off. Number six on your list, a number one overall picks in the history of sports. Who's number six on your list?
6: I got to go with the high school dropout, Bryce Harper.
0: Oh, good call.
6: You know, I mean, look, he was, I remember going, I have Harry's face. Wow. Sorry, Harry. Wow. When I was playing Little League, my coaches wouldn't shut up about this guy.
0: Right.
6: I was just like, who are they talking about? This 16, 17 year old, wherever he was,
0: made
6: playing
0: the cover
6: out in
0: Sports
6: Vegas.
0: Illustrated,
6: They just wouldn't stop talking about him, and he went number one overall, and, you know, he's gone on to do great things in Major League Baseball.
0: Okay.
6: So the Philadelphia Phillies.
0: Yeah. So Shannon, we got one for Bryce Harper, the pride of Las Vegas, who's number six in your list of number one overall picks.
3: So on your guys' list, you got the all-time leading scorer in NBA history, LeBron James, at number one. Mm-hmm. So it's only right that I go with the all-time leading scorer in WNBA history. I'm going with the GOAT, Diana Taurasi. Diana Taurasi is my number six.
0: Look at you. Well done. I'm going back to Ken Griffey Jr. I'm not getting off the kid there. I just love everything about him. I got Ken Griffey Jr. That's number six.
1: E-Dog, who did you pick again?
0: He's got Bryce Harper.
6: B. Rice.
0: He's got Diana Taurasi for
1: Bryce
0: Shannon.
1: Bryce Harper.
0: You got Ken Griffey Jr. for me, so who's number six on your list?
1: I almost went
0: with Alex Rodriguez. I almost went there, but I decided to go
1: with
0: Jr.
1: You know why I didn't go with A-Rod nor Bryce Harper? Is because as a kid, growing up, watching Ken Griffey Jr. have so much success, number one, he was someone that looked like me. Second of all, I wore Ken Griffey cleats. I used to cry. I cried one time to my father, Daddy, can I please get the Griffeys?
0: Yeah.
1: So our entire baseball team had the Griffey cleats.
0: Yeah.
1: And I wore my hat backwards. My head is not even shaped for my hat to go backwards. Trust me, folks. I'm not lying to you. But I wore it backwards because Ken Griffey Jr. wore it backwards.
0: Okay.
1: All the cards that I have of Ken Griffey Jr.
0: Yeah.
1: Like Griffey.
0: Yeah.
1: I can't believe E-Dog said Bryce Harper before Ken Griffey Jr. Yeah.
6: Look, they had Ken Griffey everything. They had Ken Griffey baseball for Nintendo 64.
0: Absolutely.
6: I mean, there's no doubt about it. No. I'm not mad at it.
0: Okay, think of the dudes that didn't make our list. Connor McDavid, Sidney Crosby, I mentioned Alex Rodriguez, Chipper Jones didn't make our list. Shaq didn't make our list. Shaquille O'Neal.
1: Oh, that's right.
0: Hakeem Olajuwon didn't make our list.
1: Ooh.
0: Tim Duncan, David Robinson, Allen Iverson, Oscar Robertson, Kyrie Irving. Well, he wasn't making the same.
6: In 20 years, we'll have Maslin Celebrini on this list.
1: I think we have someone that wants to chime in.
0: Yes, he is our man Ian Fitzsimmons, Monday through Friday with him and Amber Wilson. Amber and Ian on ESPN Radio from 7 p.m. to 10 p.m. Eastern Time. Brother Fitzsimmons, what's up, my man?
5: I got to quit wearing earbuds when I'm doing yard work. I swear to God. y'all are driving me nuts. Hey, HDE. By the way, Eric, I owe you a hoodie. I got you for your boy from Innisfree. I got that covered. Shannon, I'm disappointed in you. Freddie, you root for 17 damn professional football teams.
0: It's only 16.
5: I mean, I swear to God, if it wasn't for your Knicks, you would be screaming from the mountaintop about the name I'm about to say.
0: Okay.
5: Troy Aikman. When was the last time your Cowboys won a damn thing?
0: I get it.
5: Troy Aikman's got three rings.
0: I know.
5: Number one overall pick.
0: I get it.
5: There you go. I'm going back to sweat in this damn blast furnace that is Dallas, Texas. There you go. There it is. Troy Aikman, three rings. I mean, come on, man. Are you kidding me? Here we go. Goodbye.
0: Hugs back here, Fitzsimmons. Believe me, I love Troy Aikman, but John Elway was just different, man. As a number one pick of quarterback, that dude was just different compared to other guys.
1: I agree.
0: But he makes a very fair argument that I did not choose. I didn't choose Joe Namath either.
1: Well,
0: he's number one by the AFL.
1: I don't think Troy makes the list if Shaquille O'Neal doesn't make the list.
0: Either way.
1: Or if Tim Duncan doesn't make the list.
0: David Robinson can make a case for him as well.
1: Yeah.
0: What he did is the Admiral. But they did not make our list of the top six of the number one overall picks in the history of sports. Who is the best number one overall pick in the history of sports according to you? 888-SAY-ESPN, 888-729-3776. 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
9: 79 this afternoon under partly cloudy skies. Mainly cloudy tonight. Slight chance for storms. Lows around 61. Storms likely tomorrow. Daytime highs approaching 79. Cloudy skies expected. Right now, 77. I'm staff meteorologist Jennifer Wojcicki on ESPN Radio, AM 1590 WPVL.
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19: The Knicks are the ultimate example of we just want to be together, all of us, and we want to do this thing together. They all found a home there, and I think many of these players are trying to find a home there. Davion Mitchell, point guard, top 10 pick in the draft. Norm Powell, all-star. Andrew Wiggins, champion, all-star, number one pick in the draft. Bam, obviously, all-star, lottery pick. Giannis, Hall of Famer. Based on that, do you want to be together? Do you want to be like Bridges and Kat and Brunson, who led the way, obviously, with taking a little bit less? That's the model now. The team that I root for that just got Giannis is not the model anymore. What they're trying to do is catch up to the model, which is the Knicks. Are some of these guys now going to take advantage of joining Giannis and Bam, which means I don't have to play great defense because those guys are behind me to take a little bit less? It's an unfair ask, but yeah, that is probably what's going to happen now.
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4: I'm Christine Lisi. Former Texas Tech quarterback Brendan Sorsby won't be on an NFL field in 2026. Leagues decided not to hold a supplemental draft. Felt Sorsby, who admitted to betting thousands of times on college and pro sports, would become a distraction to teams as they begin to start training camp. Lifelong dreams will be realized and teams' futures change forever in the 2026 NBA draft tonight. This draft class is loaded. A.J. DeBonta, Darren Peterson, Caleb Wilson, Cam Boozer, to name a few. Top pick for the first time to 2010 belongs to Washington. ESPN NBA analyst Kendrick Perkins.
25: I would like to see Darren Peterson, but A.J. DeBonta is the guy that they need to take, to be honest with you. 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And the one thing that you could never question about him is his motor. Yes, he passed the eye test for us, his measurables, but every single night, he's going to bring it. This is the Wizards' golden opportunity to get it right.
4: 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Cristiano Ronaldo, first person to score in 6 World Cups in Portugal's 5-0 rout of Uzbekistan.
26: Hey, it's Michelle Smallman, and coming up Wednesday, we'll continue to react to the fallout of the Bucks trading Giannis to the Heat and how it will impact the rest of the NBA offseason. It's on Sportsmanlike, 6 a.m. Eastern, right here on ESPN Radio, ESPN 2, and ESPNU.
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0: on the Summer Solstice edition of Freddie and Harry. Thank you very much. He's Harry Douglas. I am Freddie Coleman on ESPN Radio, the ESPN app, Sirius XM Channel 80, as well as TuneIn. Don't forget to tell that smart speaker to play ESPN Radio. We can't wait to hear from you in about 10 minutes. Who is the best number one overall draft pick in sports history, according to YOU? Can't wait to hear you have to say at 888, say ESPN, 888-729-3776. Our top six choice, courtesy of the selection committee, LeBron James 1, Kareem Abdul-Jabbar / Lew Alcindor 2, Mary Lemieux 3, Magic Johnson 4, John Elway 5, Ken Griffey Jr. 6. Who is the best number one overall draft pick ever? We can't wait to hear from you in about 10 minutes. But if it's a Tuesday, it's not just a Tuesday, it's a Tudre Day. Yeah. Hell yeah. That means our boy Andre Snells is in the building. It's time for you to be more smarter, courtesy of him as an ESPN senior writer, him on the socials, at Professor Driz. So we put our four noggins together. Me, HD, Shannon Penn, E-Dog, Eric Hanman. We came with our top six number one overall picks. Who was the best number one overall pick on the Andre Snelling's board?
1: Woo! Okay, so I'm coming rapid fire because I always end up wanting to reply to everything y'all said. I agreed that LeBron was the obvious number one overall. I agree with everyone but you, Freddie.
0: Of course.
1: Because
0: you guys don't know any better, that's why.
1: Well, no, we can go on a tangent. Kareem ain't even the best center of all time. You just left Bill Russell smooth off the list.
0: Well, no, Kareem, Bill Russell's the greatest winner of all time. In terms of overall center, offense and defense, I'm taking Kareem over him.
2: Top 12, yeah. Drake.
1: Now, Russell.
0: Shut up, Harry. No one's talking to you.
1: Like, whether it's offense or defense, Russell's had the biggest on-court impact of any player in NBA history.
0: Not dismissing that.
1: The only reason that Russell doesn't get included in the LeBron versus Jordan is because he was so old school. But he retired literally the year Kareem came in the league. So that counts. And so, you know.
0: Okay, it's a good argument. You're not right, but it's a good argument.
1: All right. I thought y'all was gonna leave Ken Griffey off, you know, as my favorite player growing up, favorite baseball player from Dayton, Ohio, was a Reds fan. So, when they brought the kid to town, I was super excited. I hated injuries, ended his stuff.
0: Me too.
1: I couldn't believe y'all left Peyton Manning off the list. You know,
0: Elway. I tried twice.
1: Elway, good. But compared to Peyton Manning.
0: I tried twice, homie.
1: You know, and, Harry, you know, you shouted out Peerless, you know, Dayton, Ohio, class of 95, you know, he went to Meadowdale, which is the school my mom taught at, but okay. You know, we were playing basketball camps and stuff growing up. So shout out to Peerless, Peyton Manning's former wide receiver. And when it came to the WNBA, you know, I told Shannon, Diana Taurasi is a monster, but I'd have took Aja Wilson is the best overall, number one overall pick to play in WNBA history.
2: Ooh, see, I would have took Diana. Diana's my favorite women's basketball player of all time. And if we're talking about basketball players overall, she's in my top five. So shout out to Diana Taurasi for being a winner at every single level. I did want to ask you about this Giannis trade. That's, I won't say breaking news. That's the only news I would say. News. When you talk about the NBA world, I know we have the NBA draft, but Giannis has taken everything over. How do you like the trade for the Miami Heat? But also, what do you like about it for the Milwaukee Bucks, Dre?
1: So the Bucks, basically, they had two good offers on the table, reportedly. The other being Jaylen Brown and two first round picks. And I think they made the right decision. Jaylen Brown is better than any player that they got back, but the Bucks are basically like, we are rebuilding. We're not going to be good for the next few years. Jaylen Brown's already 30. By the time they're ready to try to compete again, he would be probably starting to come out of his prime, but he would still have that Supermax deal. So of the two packages,

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1: You know, I call it KJ, you know. So, you know, I was looking at the article I wrote at the end of last year's draft when KJ was coming out, and he was considered a steal of going, you know, because he was supposed to go earlier. He ended up lasting towards the end of the lottery, and then he played well once the season started. And so I feel like the Bucks got a lot of good young talent. Yeah. And then, you know, draft picks are the coin of the realm. Everyone's trying to do what the Oklahoma City Thunder did. And so, you know, I really like what Miami was able to get out of this. And then if you go to the other side, what Milwaukee was able to get out of this. If you go to the other side, what Miami is doing now, they are not as currently constituted ready to win a championship, but they did the math that we're always able to find productive two-way 3-and-D type players. Sometimes they're drafted, sometimes they're not, but Pat Riley and crew have always been able to find them and have them be starting caliber players. But it's really hard to find that MVP to build around.
2: Sure.
1: And so they said, we've got now Giannis as our centerpiece. Bam Adebayo is an all-star that's kind of like his lieutenant. And we believe we can fill out the rest of the roster. They've got some good players that can be free agents this year. So we'll see what they do with those guys. But they feel like they can fill out what they've got around Giannis. And I'm really not going to bet against them.
2: Always great to have our man Andre Snellens, ESPN senior writer in studios. This way you're more smarter here on Freddie and Harry on ESPN Radio, the ESPN app and ESPN Plus, presented by Progressive Insurance. Meanwhile, in Boston, Jaylen Brown is still there. Meanwhile, in Boston, Jaylen Brown doesn't want to be there. Meanwhile, in Boston, he wants out of Boston to have his own team. What would be the best landing spot? I firmly believe I could see him being traded by tonight, the yeah. NBA draft. Where would be the best landing spot for Jaylen Brown?
1: Yeah, no, Jaylen is, you know, he hasn't hidden that he would kind of like his own team. I mean, you know, he hasn't said those words, but it certainly seems to be the case. If I'm the Celtics and I'm trying to trade him, I heard you guys talk about Portland earlier. I think a team like the Trailblazers is a good spot for him because Jaylen, he's shown he's a front end number one option for most teams in the NBA, but probably not for teams that are already championship contenders. So if he's going to get his own team, you would think it would be his own team on a rebuilding squad that's trying to compete.
2: Yeah.
1: And a team like the Trailblazers, like, really fits that mark. They are a young team. They made the play-in last year when nobody really expected them to. But if they brought in Jaylen Brown, a guy with championship experience who's been a finals MVP, it would jumpstart, I would think, what they're trying to do. And they had players like Denny Avdija played really well. Jrue Holiday, at least last year, was still in Portland. He's played with Jaylen before. Potentially the two of them could match up and be the veterans on the squad. I don't know what Portland would have to give up. Presumably a guy like a Shaedon Sharpe, I would think. Yeah. Maybe a Scoot Henderson.
2: Yeah.
1: So, you know, but I could see them as a team. I thought that was a good suggestion when y'all brought it up.
3: Yeah, if I'm Portland, if I'm Boston, I'm asking for Scoot Henderson.
1: Yeah.
3: It starts right there because
1: they're probably asking for both, to be honest.
2: Why not?
3: And I would need them. If I'm going to give you Jaylen Brown, I need both of those guys. I also want to ask you about the NBA draft tonight, that's going to be on our network, ABC, and also on ESPN. AJ DeBanza, Darren Peterson, who are you taking number one overall if you're the Washington Wizards?
1: So, okay. I like how you phrased that question. I think the Washington Wizards are probably going to take AJ DeBanza. It seems like they've been playing it close to the chest, so no word has escaped, but the analysts.
2: Who would you take though? Keep it 100.
1: Yeah.
3: Who would you take?
2: Yeah, I know.
3: Make us more smart.
2: Because we agree with you. No noise out of the Wizards.
1: Yeah.
2: More than likely, they're taking the kid from BYU.
3: Let me rub that crystal ball.
1: Yeah.
3: That's a milk dud. Who would you take, Dre?
2: That'll be fine.
3: Tell us who you would take.
2: That'll be fine, HD.
1: Right. HD, you almost cut a pause with that one. I ain't even gonna lie. You almost cut a pause.
2: So it wasn't just me, right?
1: Only my wife.
3: I guess I should have clarified. The crystal ball above your shoulders, Dre.
2: You didn't hear what he said. He said, only my wife gets to rub my crystal there.
1: It's hard for me to turn down what I hear about Darren Peterson. So okay. I'm an NBA guy. So most of these players, I watched them some in college. I'm going to, in a couple weeks, I'll be going to the Vegas Summer League,
2: okay.
1: And I'm really going to get to scout them in person.

0: But when I hear people talk about Darren Peterson, almost universally, I hear, well, his ceiling is Kobe Bryant. And then they just say it casually and keep moving. Like, well, I mean, we're not going to just skate right past, you know, because normally you don't even mention
1: That's the super goats,
0: right? You know what I'm saying? Like, those are, you know, you mention an all-star or maybe an all-NBA. He just, like, you know, out of his mouth, Kendrick Perkins, you know, like
2: Seth Greenberg,
0: all of the analysts. In college, I was hearing that when I watched him play the first time. Like, hey, yeah, you know, this guy's upside is Kobe Bryant. So if that's really the case, it would be hard for me to pass on that with the number one overall pick.
2: That's why we're more smarter, because it's never a Tuesday when Dre stops by. It's a two Dre day.
0: Yeah. Hell yeah.
2: By the way, he'll be on game night tonight with Q Myers to be at Eastern Time. One day he's going to bring his shiny silver gold ball to the proceedings when it comes to me. Andre Snelling's ESPN senior writer hit on his socials at Professor Juice. We're so juvenile here. Andre, thanks for putting up with us, my man.
0: All right, fellas. See you next week.
2: So you heard what he had to say about who the best number one overall pick in his mind would be. He would take LeBron James over anybody else. Who's that number one pick, according to you, in the history of sports, the number one overall pick? We can't wait to hear from you on ESPN Radio, the ESPN app, and ESPN Plus like this.
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2: Sing it, Janet. On a summer solstice edition of Freddie and Harry. He is Harry Douglas. I'm Freddie Coleman on ESPN Radio, the ESPN app, SiriusXM Channel 80. And don't forget about us at ESPN Plus. So who's your best number one overall pick ever? We had our selection committee of me, HD, Shannon Penn, E-Dog, Eric Hammond. Our top six, LeBron James, number one. Kareem Abdul-Jabbar, number two. Mario Lemieux, number three. Magic Johnson, number four. John Elway, number five. And Ken Griffey Jr. at number six. So who is number one of your list of the best overall pick ever? 888-729-3776. Let's go to Mike in Las Vegas. Mike, what you got for us?
25: Hey, Harry, thank you. I appreciate y'all, man. Y'all made my life so much easier because I got an hour commute. I like listening to y'all.
2: Appreciate you.
25: Okay, now, how y'all gonna not take Terry Bradshaw from the Pittsburgh Steelers in 1970? Four Super Bowls, two MVPs. Really?
2: That's a good call.
26: That's a great choice.
2: That's a great call. Number three all-time and the best NFL quarterbacks of the 70s.
26: Yeah. 1970, right? He was drafted?
2: Correct. 1970, yep.
26: 1970?
2: Well done. Good job by you.
26: Yeah, a little something. I store a little bit of information up here in this noggin of mine.
2: Okay, don't be cheeky.
0: You got me, Freddie.
2: One of our favorites is Big Al in Houston. Big Al, who is the best number one overall pick ever, according to you?
1: What's up, my brother?
2: What's up?
1: What's happening on? You know, I'm going to go back to my stomping grounds in the Baltimore, D.C. area. And how about that number super eight, Alex Ovechkin? Huh, how you like that one?
2: That's a good one.
0: That is.
2: That's a fantastic one. All-time leading scorer in the history of hockey.
0: Yeah, I was just about to say, the most goals all time.
2: Most goals. Absolutely.
0: In hockey.
2: Yeah, well done.
0: And he has that Stanley Cup final on his resume. Does he have one or more than one? Yeah, I know he has one.
2: He has the one.
0: Yeah, that's the one.
2: That was the one. Yeah, they finally broke through for the Capitals, winning that Stanley Cup. And he led the way. Guy's still scoring. He's going to be scoring goals when he's 80.
0: Was that 3-4 years ago?
2: Was it 2 or 3 years ago?
0: Well, maybe 2.
2: Either, I think you're probably right, probably 3 or 4 years ago. You know, my memory escapes me right now. Sometimes yesterday can be a long day away.
0: Don't be cheeky.
2: Well played. Touche, Mr. Douglas. Touche. One of our other favorites is Anthony in Dallas. Anthony was the best number one overall pick ever in your mind.
3: What's up, my brother? What's How up, y'all man? Doing on this marvelous Tuesday?
2: We're good, my man.
3: Hey, listen, I know it sounds like a lot of young kids is age appropriate, but you and I, Freddie, we're about the same age, man.
2: Uh-huh.
3: Listen, aside from that Brentwood estate mess, O.J. Simpson was a bad man. He was the first in 14 games to surpass 2,000 yards.
2: Mm-hmm.
3: Y'all got to give it to him, man. The first number one overall pick in 1969. You know, I'm a Steelers fan. Bradshaw, B.I., but he ain't no O.J. Simpson, baby.
2: Here's what's lost to history about O.J. Simpson. People forget how large he was or don't remember or read about how large
0: Grande,
2: he was.
0: Grande, baby. Massive.
2: He was the first really crossover black superstar. It was O.J. Simpson.
0: Yes.
2: Doing commercials for Hertz and everything.
0: Movies.
2: Absolutely.
0: Doing it all.
2: No question about that. But he was that first guy. People talk about Jim Brown was a superstar, not to that level when O.J. Simpson, doing it in Buffalo, New York, for the Buffalo Bills. He was that dude.
0: Just a little bit of advice. Well, Anthony, you could have just talked about O.J. You didn't have to mention the other part.
2: Yeah, we know about the other parts.
0: Everybody knows about the other part.
2: Way
0: just
2: too
0: a
2: many,
0: tiny bit
4: that
0: of
4: that Buck and Bronco?
2: Yeah, way too many times, especially in this month back in 1994.
0: Yes.
2: Yeah. We got it. One of our favorites is Keith from Sweet Home, Chicago. Keith, on your list, who is the best number one overall pick ever?
5: The best number one overall pick ever. Well, first of all, let me start it off like this. Harry, I was going to say LeBron James, but I did what you should have did when you chose the Falcons as your team. I changed my mind. The best number one pick is Larry Wayne Jones Jr. Do y'all know who that is?
2: Chipper Jones?
0: Mm-hmm. Chipper Chip.
2: Mm-hmm. Chipper Jones.
5: Chipper
2: Jones.
0: A friend of the show as well.
2: Yes, he is.
0: And I should say brother of the show.
2: And as a Mets fan, I should be morally opposed. As much as he tortured my Mets.
4: Shout out to his son, Che.
0: But I'm glad we brought up Chipper. I need to hit him up so we can get him back on the show.
2: Yeah, why not? This way he can torture me more about what he did to my New York Mets.
0: Hello.
2: During his time with the Atlanta Braves.
0: Gotta calm you Knicks fans down some kind of way.
2: You won't. Keep weighing in. 888-8-ESPN, 888-729-3776. Who was the best number one overall pick ever in your mind in the history of sports? And did the Bucks make a mistake by giving up all of that for number one in Giannis Antetokounmpo? This is Freddie and Harry.
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26: Here's your ESPN Radio Tri-State forecast. 79 this afternoon under partly cloudy skies. Mainly cloudy tonight. Slight chance for storms. Lows around 61. Storms likely tomorrow. Daytime highs approaching 79. Cloudy skies expected. Right now, 77. I'm staff meteorologist Jennifer Wojcicki on ESPN Radio, AM 1590 WPVL.
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34: I'm Christine Lisi. This just in, Falcons and tight end Kyle Pitts agreed on a three-year, $54 million contract. So Atlanta's now locked up Pitts and receiver Drake London long-term and can focus on running back Bijan Robinson. The Wizards on the clock with the number one overall pick in tonight's NBA draft. 7:30 Eastern ESPN Radio, 8 Eastern on ABC. A.J. DeBonson's been a focal point for Washington, and the sky is the limit for him if he lands in the right spot, believes ESPN College Hoops analyst Tom Crean.
35: He's got to be in a place that will hold him accountable, especially for how good he can be defensively, and then how much he's got to be a guy that makes plays for his teammates, moves around the ball, because he's going to score. I mean, he's going to shoot it, he's going to score, he's going to post up, he can rise and shoot over anybody. He could be an early first team, second team, all league defensive type guy if really put in those positions.
34: Tom Crean on ESPN Radio. NFL won't hold a supplemental draft, meaning former Texas Tech quarterback Brendan Sorsby, who admitted to placing thousands of bets on college and pro sports, won't play in the league this season. NFL felt he'd be a distraction for teams going into camp.
6: Hey, it's Michelle Smallman, and coming up Wednesday, we'll react to the first round of the NBA draft and break down how the Giannis trade to Miami impacted the draft. It's on Sportsmanlike, 6 a.m. Eastern, right here on ESPN Radio, ESPN2, and ESPNU.
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2: In the good old.
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2: Summertime.
1: This is Freddie and Harry.
2: Kelly in Illinois. What was your most memorable Thanksgiving, young lady?
3: First of all, happy Thanksgiving to my favorite four horsemen. I love you guys. So about 15 years ago, I mean, I make everything homemade, right? This girl is rocking it in the kitchen. Ooh. So I make this mean sweet potato casserole. Taking the pan out of the oven, and this mamacita drops it. Burns the daylights out of me. There's not a Thanksgiving that doesn't go by that my son goes, Kelly, do you remember when you dropped the sweet potato? Yeah, I do. I still got scars.
0: Miss Kelly, let me ask you this. Can the four horse have some of that sweet potato, anything that you make?
3: Absolutely.
0: Say less, Miss Kelly. That's why we love you.
2: Maybe you should say less.
0: I'm
2: crazy.
0: I am a sweet potato fanatic.
2: So am I.
0: Sweet potato pie, sweet potato casserole, candy, sweet potato yams. Plain, yeah. Yams. Like,
2: absolutely. Yeah.
0: Give it all to me.
2: Exactly.
0: That right there, Thirsty that's Tuesday. That sweet potato.
1: This is Freddie and Harry.

0: He is Harry Douglas. I'm Freddie Coleman. When you put us together, you have the best show on your radio. It's a summer solstice afternoon cool news. Freddie and Harry, we are here. Presented by Progressive Insurance on the ESPN app, SiriusXM Channel 80, as well as tune in. 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
1: Like, I feel so comfortable saying this. I've had a lot of great things happen in my life. This is another one of those things. Yep. Freddie and Harry, like the memories and the moments that we have from this show.
0: Absolutely.
1: At this juncture in our history already is I don't think it's like any other.
0: Yep.
1: It really isn't.
0: I always tell people all the time, they say, how much fun are you having your show? I said, you don't understand the kind of blessing that we know we have a chance to be a part of this with me, you, Shannon Penn, E-Dog, Eric Hammond, all the listeners out there in the Freddie and Harry call the line at 888-729-3776. I never, ever take this for granted. I've been blessed to have been at this company. It's going to be my 22nd year, 3 days from now, I celebrate 22 years being here at ESPN Radio. And I can tell you right now, this is the most fun I've had in radio the last two plus years doing this show with you guys, man. I thank you for this blessing each and every day.
1: And it all comes so unexpectedly. That's the part that I think we love the best. It's so sporadic and it can come at any given moment. We don't plan it.
0: Nope.
1: It just happens.
0: Exactly. Sometimes the best plans are ones that you don't make that you're just a part of involving that. It doesn't matter if the listener says something.
1: Like, you never know when it's coming at any given moment. We can laugh. Yep. So much so that we're crying. We can have E-Dog come out of nowhere. Shannon
2: right
1: pop up out of nowhere.
2: Wow, right in the kisser.
0: Oh my goodness gracious. I would say what's wrong with us, but then I say to myself, there's nothing wrong with us. It's just who we are. Keep being you. Getting a lot of great responses on the Freddie and Harry call online at 888-729-3776 and on X at Coleman ESPN and at H Douglas 83. We had our top six of number one overall picks, in the history of sports, part of our selection committee. LeBron James, he was one. Kareem Abdul-Jabbar, he was number two, and the list went on from there. So who's the number one overall pick? That's the best one in sports history, according to you. Hit us up at 888-729-3776. For example, Hodge Pack Sports, Hodge usually calls from Texas. He said, if the golfing world had a choice, there's no question that Tiger Woods would have been a number one pick.
1: I agree with that. I agree. I do believe if Tiger Woods were drafted number one overall,
0: yep,
1: LeBron would be at number two on our list and Tiger Woods would be at number one.
0: I do not discount that at all. The minute he got to the golfing world and they say, hey, he's going to be terrific. He turned out to be a lot better.
1: And he has that longevity piece as well, too, to back him as well.
0: True.
1: Just winning at an all-time high. But the amount of people that are into golf today because of Tiger Woods,
0: mm-hmm,
1: I don't take that for granted by any stretch of imagination.
0: Can you imagine how much the PGA has made off of him? How much money they made off of him in terms of sponsorships, paraphernalia, golf courses, the whole shebangabang. As Dave Chappelle likes to say, he's probably made more money than he could have ever paid him the kind of impact that he had on the world of golf. Well, what kind of impact is Giannis Antetokounmpo going to have now that he's in Miami? But did the Milwaukee Bucks miss out on a chance or make a mistake by not trading for Jaylen Brown, bringing him from Boston to Milwaukee, and sending Giannis to Beantown to play with the Celtics? Well, Vincent Goodwill, ESPN senior NBA writer, had this take on First Take.
3: Jaylen Brown's going to be up for an extension in a couple of months. 2 years, $140 million.
1: Mm.
3: The Bucks would be on the hook for that if they wound up taking in Jaylen Brown. And are you structured where you can afford a $70 million player if you don't have much else around him, considering Giannis couldn't carry that roster beyond where they were? Granted, Giannis only played 36 games. They had a lot of questions, upheaval, period, right? When you get Tyler Hero, who they can flip, Khalil Ware, who's a good young piece, Jaime Jaquez, a good young piece, plus the 13th pick in this draft that they can flip, 13 and 10, you can move up. You can get yourself in a position where you're a lot more flexible now. I think the Celtics got a bigger question to ask themselves. What is our future with Jaylen Brown? Jaylen Brown got to ask himself, what's my future there?
1: Well, here's one thing that I seen on X from Kevin O'Connor. Sources say Bucks owner Jimmy Haslam was a driving force in taking the Heat deal for Giannis over Boston's offer. Haslam didn't want the risks of Jaylen Brown wanting out of Milwaukee in a year after dealing with Giannis and Myles Garrett trade demands. Haslam wanted certainty, and the Miami deal provided more of that with total assets in return from the Milwaukee Bucks. And I think that's in totality, when you look at it, me personally, I would have went and shot for Jaylen Brown. That's just me. But in hindsight, when you look at it overall, Milwaukee made the right decision because Jimmy Haslam being an owner, when you look at the Myles Garrett piece of it, before they gave him that big contract, Myles Garrett wanted out of Cleveland. And then even when they did pay them, that doesn't mean Myles Garrett feels some different type of way because he got paid. He probably still wanted out of Cleveland. That is what they were able to do and trade for Jarrett Verse and also get that draft capital. If you trade for Jaylen Brown from the Boston Celtics, who's to say Jaylen Brown is not going to feel the same way that Giannis felt, mm-hmm. nor the same way that Myles Garrett felt? So Jimmy Haslam did what he felt like was in the best interest of the team and not just himself. That's what I love about this. And I think that's ownership in the right direction, right?
0: Right.
1: Not just looking and making a decision that you feel like you need to do, because he could have did that because he's the owner. But what's in best interest for the organization? They got four players. They got multiple draft picks. And I think the most important piece to the Milwaukee Bucks is going to be tonight. They have the 10th overall pick. They have a 13th overall pick. They're not going to be a great basketball team this season, although they might have more wins because if guys stay healthy, Giannis just wasn't healthy. And that played a major part in why they didn't have success last season. But if you get those guys playing at a high level and you draft two young players, not to be great right now, but to be great in 2 or 3 years, then you're heading in the right direction if you're saying the Milwaukee Bucks made the right decision making this trade.
0: The Bucks can ill afford to miss on the draft picks tonight. When you got two picks in the top 13, you have to hit on both of those picks. It can't just be hit on one and miss on the other. They have to be slam dunks for your future because they made the right move. I'm with you, HD, because they didn't gut their team, that they would have had to gut their team to bring in Jaylen Brown for two first-round picks and move on from Giannis Antetokounmpo.
1: And that's why I'm not an owner, Freddie, because I would have gutted it. I would have brought Jaylen Brown right on over there to Milwaukee.
0: Well, I think if Jimmy Haslam, and this is just me, just based on what I've been able to read and see, if Jimmy Haslam had his way, he could have been very easy to be convinced to say, I did this with Myles Garrett and got a guy in Jared Verse plays the same position. I could literally do the same thing with Jaylen Brown and get two first-round picks and move on from Giannis Antetokounmpo. On the surface, that seems to be the better deal for a basketball team. But you also made the point. Even when you bring Jaylen Brown there, they're still going to be kind of a gutted basketball team. They may not be in any kind of position to make a play-in. And how's that going to look, especially if you miss on a chance to have four players that can help you right now, four players that can help you in your future, and two that can be an immediate impact regarding tonight the 10th pick and 13th pick in the draft? That's why the Bucks and their owner, Jimmy Haslam, he did not allow his ego or what happened with a football team to cloud his judgment. He said, look, we can get that many, and all we got to do is give it two players, and we're not gutting our basketball team, then that is a risk that is worth taking for the Milwaukee Bucks. But here's the deal. You're going to have that kind of draft capital. You can't miss Milwaukee. You can't miss tonight. You can't miss the pick swap. You can't miss the second rounder. You can't miss the future first rounder. You have to hit on all of them. Period. Which means it puts a lot of pressure on the scouting department of the Milwaukee Bucks. Whoever you're going to go after, whatever this team is going to look like, and it could look different next year, you better hit on players. Because if you don't, and Giannis was a champion in Miami, people are never going to forgive you for that in Milwaukee. They're going to say, yeah, we know why you traded him, but then you couldn't make it work. That'll be a cardinal sin if they don't hit on all these draft picks if you are the Milwaukee Bucks.
1: Now, I would also say this. You better be able to develop these players. Like, that's a key component to this, not just the draft ones, but the ones that you're able to get in the second round or as free agents, who undrafted free agents, right? That's one of the things that we have admired about Sam Presti and also Mark Dagno with the Oklahoma City Thunder, is being able to have this eye for talent and these players developing over time and becoming key components to a championship team as they were a season ago. You have to have that ability. It's not all about just drafting guys and guys being ready right now to play. What are you doing from a coaching staff standpoint? So Taylor Jenkins, there's going to be a lot of pressure. Even though this organization say that we're stripping everything down, we're starting over, we're going to rebuild, there's going to be extreme pressure to make sure that these young players that you acquire now within your organization are being developed properly and for Taylor Jenkins to make sure the ship does not sink like we've seen it started to do in Memphis. Because I think if Milwaukee has a sense that this thing is going in the direction for Taylor Jenkins that it was going in Memphis, I think we're going to see a new coach in Milwaukee as well, too, even though he just got hired.
0: Jay Sajan hit us on socials at Coleman ESPN and HDawgs83 saying Miami is on one, finally getting Giannis Antetokounmpo to their franchise to get them back to title contenders out of the East. Not this year so much, but maybe the coming years. But there's a team out there called the Boston Celtics. They want to be title contenders, but they're looking to do that. Looking to do that more than likely without Jalen Brown. He's Harry Douglas. I'm Freddie Coleman. It's the Summer Solstice Afternoon Cool Edition of Freddie and Harry presented by Progressive Insurance on ESPN Radio, the ESPN app, and ESPN Plus. Because Evan Cohen, Miami Heat fan, he was baffled on Sportsnet this morning that the Bucks offer for Giannis to Boston was not good enough. They decided to go with Miami instead. And as a Miami Heat fan, he was baffled.
4: I would have done the Jalen Brown deal. Then I would have tried to send him specifically to San Antonio. Then I would have called Philadelphia and said, all right, what do you want for Embiid? What? You're going to take Embiid? Yep, we're going to take Embiid. We're going to give you Kuzma and Turner to match the numbers. And you're going to now give us at least one first rounder for our troubles of taking on the worst contract in the league. And now I'm going to end up with about six or seven first rounders, De'Aaron Fox and Joel Embiid, who actually could make me good enough to not be a joke this year when I don't have my pick. So I actually get more picks than I would have gotten with Miami, and I may have a better team than I would have had with the Miami guys. I don't get the Milwaukee approach at all to not take the Boston offer.
0: Well, whether they decided or whatever
1: the
0: approach
1: Evan's
0: was.
1: Well, at least Evan's on my side.
0: He is on your side. He is definitely on your side. I don't know if I'm on Evan's side, but I hear exactly what both of you guys are saying. The crux of the matter is, now what for Jalen Brown? Because Giannis finally got his wish. It took about 12, 13 months. But he got his wish to be traded. Someone finally was the adult in the room and they moved on from Giannis Antetokounmpo. Jalen Brown wants to be the main adult in whatever room that's going to be, but he knows it's not going to happen in Boston. And as usual, Jalen Brown did not mince words. A couple of days ago on the Twitch channel, hanging out with Noah Lyles, Olympic gold medals in track and field. And he says, y'all can hate on me all you want, but you're about to turn me into another monster once again.
5: I'm somewhat grateful because I get to see some negativity that I didn't want. But that just gives more fuel to the fire. I get to see some, you know, comments or takes that I didn't even care to see, but it just gives me more fuel to the fire. So to all the people that's doubting me, that want me to do this or want me gone or whatever, you're turning me into a monster.
0: Okay, that's another message that he's sending to everybody that he wants out. The question is, where is he going to go? And is he dude enough like he believes he is to make it work somewhere else when he really wanted to make that work in Boston? But no one's going to give him that chance.
1: I have three teams in mind. Number one, I'm going to go with my Atlanta Hawks. And when you look at a former number one overall pick, Zachariah Richichet, you could also throw Nikhil Alexander-Walker in that trade as well. Atlanta have the eighth overall pick in this year's NBA draft. And also they have a late first round pick as well, too. So that's two first rounders and whatever future draft capital that you want to give up for Jalen Brown.
2: No, Harry, I got to ask you. I got to cut you off there. Okay. We're talking about Jalen Brown.
0: All right.
2: And if any proposed deal to the Hawks, are you willing to put Jalen Johnson part of that deal?
1: That's where I was going next. So that's a tricky one, right? Because you do have a young player. When you look at Jalen Brown, he is 29 years old. He will be 30, I believe, this season. Do you feel like you have the runway for the next, I would say, 3 to 4, 3 to 5 years to say, hey, man, we're all in on Jalen Brown and we're willing to part ways with Jalen Johnson and allow him to go to Boston? Here's another component too as well, Shannon, that I thought about and a lot of people brought to my attention from Atlanta on X this morning. Well, there's a guy by the name of Anthony Edwards who probably doesn't mind being back home in Atlanta. And if the Minnesota Timberwolves over the next few years aren't on the right side of things, could try to force his way out of Minnesota as well. When you look at multiple pieces in Minnesota, winning an NBA championship, not in a Timberwolves uniform, but outside when they left that organization, Andrew Wiggins, Kevin Love, Carl Anthony Towns, Kevin Garnett, that's four of them I just mentioned. Don't think by any stretch of imagination that Anthony Edwards is not thinking about that and seeing that as well, too. And if he's disgruntled by any means, Atlanta is going to be the first team on his list. So it's you try to play devil's advocate. Do you trade for Jalen Brown or do you wait for a disgruntled Anthony Edwards if you're the Atlanta Hawks?
0: It's a great question because both options I'm sure, probably on the table in the minds of the Atlanta Hawks. Sometimes it's best not to wait. Nothing against Anthony Edwards. We know what he can do. That's Minnesota Timberwolves. They got to deal with that and try to find those pieces once again that are going to complement a guy that has given his all to that franchise. But you know, that frustration keeps getting more and more and more each and every year when it seems like he's getting further and further away from competing for an NBA championship. If Jaylen Brown is on the table right now, you got the pieces in place and you believe you can go get him, you go get him if you're the Atlanta Hawks. It's not about Wayne, who's a better ball player. It's about who's better for you right now. And right now, all the parameters are there that this is better for you right now and not waiting a year. You may wait a year and you may not have the pieces that are worthy enough for Minnesota to say, yeah, we'll move on from Anthony Edwards. You do have the pieces in place right now, potentially, and a Jaylen Brown guy who wants out of Boston. He wants his own team. No one is going to get in the way of him because the kind of respect he has from players in the league, he's instantly going to be dude 1 through 10 with the Atlanta Hawks, and nobody's going to say, you can't do that here. That's not something, nothing is Anthony Edwards. If I know that potential on the table and I can make the right kind of pieces work, I'd rather do that right now for Jaylen Brown than wait for Anthony Edwards.
1: No, that's a great point, Freddie, because you're living in the now versus living in the future. Because the window of opportunity to trade for Jaylen Brown is right now. Like all the things I just mentioned about Anthony Edwards, what if the Minnesota Timberwolves find a way to go to an NBA Finals and they win it?
0: Sure.
1: Yeah. Right? So that's a whole nother different ball game for Anthony Edwards, right? That's the mindset of, okay, we've done it here in Minnesota. I don't need to look anywhere else. Although home is going to be home. What alerted me to this as well, though, whenever Anthony Edwards gets interviewed post game.
0: Yeah.
1: And you talk about a catch that your teammate Dumusu made to clinch a game. And the first thing he says is Roddy White, Atlanta Falcons.
0: Mm.
1: That lets me know that's Atlanta through and through right there. And he's always thinking about home.
0: Home is where the heart is. If you're the Boston Celtics, what kind of home are you going to have? Let's say you decide to bring Jaylen Brown back. Let's say you have a conversation and you think about bringing him back. Iman Shumpert, NBA champion. On Get Up Today says, Boston, that would not be a good idea.
3: I think unless you massage the relationship with cold, hard cash.
6: That's right.
3: Meaning 2 years and $140 million, which can soothe any relationship. I think you have to look at it and say, does Jaylen Brown want to be in Boston? Not does Boston want Jaylen Brown, but Jaylen Brown always feels underappreciated, unappreciated by the NBA at large, and probably feels underappreciated by the Celtics, being dangled out here for months after we're leading this team to what? Almost 60 wins, the gap year. Now, granted, it did not end well, but now you have to ask yourself the question, who's a Jaylen Brown away? Is Jaylen Brown viewed by the league as a number two guy or as a number one guy that just needs the right situation?
0: Bob, that's Vincent Goodwill, ESPN senior NBA writer on First Take early today. Either way, no matter who said it, there's no way, in my opinion, HD, you can bring Jaylen Brown back when he's told you he doesn't want to be here anymore. He doesn't feel appreciated. He doesn't feel wanted. He doesn't feel validated being a number two or a 1B to a 1A. He can point to the fact that he can say, I've done things without Jason Tatum that he has done with me. I was able to be an NBA Finals MVP with him, an Eastern Conference Finals MVP with him. I was also able to lead this team almost to 60 wins without him when he was injured, and we were the number two seed in the Eastern Conference. I know what I'm able to do, and yet that's not good enough for you. You bring that kind of oxygen back to your locker room, how's that going to work? How's that going to flow? Jason Tatum is unbothered. Jason Tatum's like, look, this is my team. I got nothing to worry about. Jaylen Brown wants this to be his team. That ain't happening unless I completely screw up everything and then this becomes his basketball team. You bring that kind of oxygen back to that locker room. That's not the kind of air maybe you want to breathe. No. If you decide to bring Jaylen Brown back to the Celtics.
1: Here's what you also don't want to happen, right? Because I feel like on all great basketball teams, everyone should have the ability to call out one another, no matter if you're the 10th player on the roster, 12th player on the roster, or the first player on the roster. If you see and feel something is going in a direction that needs to be called out, I feel like everyone should have the ability to do that. With this friction within the organization and Jaylen Brown wanting to be the number one guy, I don't know if players feel like they can do that.
0: Right.
1: So that means now you have teammates that might be walking on eggshells when it comes to telling the truth to Jaylen Brown. I don't think that's healthy. Now, like Shump said, Vincent Goodwill said, money.
0: Yeah.
1: can solve a lot of other things as well, too. But I always like that transparency where Freddie, you, or Shannon, or E-Dog, or any of our bosses, or anyone else that works in the ESPN radio department, or on the TV side of things, can come and tell me any and everything where they feel like I need to be better, or if it's good, tell me something good. Like, if when you don't have that, if people feel like they can't come to me and tell me something personal because they feel like I'm going to take it some kind of way, yeah. I don't think that's a healthy environment. I really don't.
0: Yeah, I'm with you on that one, because we've seen this and heard this before. Sometimes money can make you sorry or make you say you're sorry pretty quickly. I don't think that's going to be the case here involving Jalen Brown and that extension. And
1: I know $70 million a year. It'll make me say sorry and be the hell quiet.
0: I'd be just like Eddie Murphy and Nutty Professor. I'm sorry. The cap was late.
1: $70 million?
0: I ran out of fresh drawers. My pants were too... $70 million makes somebody say sorry really quickly.
1: You can be the number one. I'll keep collecting these finals MVPs.
0: And getting paid more money than the guy who is the dude with the Boston Celtics. But we digress. He's Harry Douglas. I'm Freddie Coleman. It's a summer solstice edition of Freddie and Harry on ESPN Radio, the ESPN app, SiriusXM Channel 80, as well as ESPN Plus. 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We'll get to that room after Harry gives you this word from 5 Hour Energy, baby.
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12: Here's your ESPN Radio Tri-State Forecast. 79 this afternoon under partly cloudy skies. mainly cloudy. Tonight, slight chance for storms. Lows around 61. Storms likely tomorrow. Daytime highs approaching 79. Cloudy skies expected. Right now, it's 75 degrees. I'm staff meteorologist Jennifer Wojcicki on ESPN Radio, AM 1590 WPVL.
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18: I'm Christine Lisi. NBA spotlights on Brooklyn tonight, an opening night of the 2026 draft. Top overall pick belongs to the Wizards and former BYU star A.J. DeBonta, certainly a focus of Washington. And that's understandable for ESPN's Amon Shumpert.
19: When I look at him, it's his tools that he brings to a team, especially if you're the Washington right now. You have holes in your roster. He fills holes. He gets in past the lanes. He defends on the breakaway. He gets back every time.
18: 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Falcons and tight end Kyle Pitts agreed on a 3-year $54 million deal. After locking up Pitts and receiver Drake London long-term, Atlanta can now turn its attention to running back Bijan Robinson. Former Texas Tech quarterback Brendan Sorsby won't play in the NFL in 2026 after the league decided not to hold a supplemental draft. NFL felt Sorsby, who admitted to betting thousands of times on college and pro sports during his college career, would become a distraction to teams as they begin to start training camp. Cristiano Ronaldo, first person to score in six different World Cups, had two goals in Portugal's 5-0 win over Uzbekistan.
20: Hey, it's Michelle Smallman, and coming up Wednesday, we'll continue to react to the fallout of the Bucks trading Giannis to the Heat and how it will impact the rest of the NBA offseason. It's on Sportsmanlike, 6 a.m. Eastern, right here on ESPN Radio, ESPN 2, and ESPNU.
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0: It's a summer solstice edition of Freddie and Harry. Thank you very much. He's Harry Douglas. I'm Freddie Coleman on Sirius XM Channel 80, as well as TuneIn. Don't forget to tell that smart speaker to play ESPN Radio and check us out on your ESPN Plus. And whether you got a summer body or you don't have a summer body, it's always good for everybody when we got our man Dallin Cuff stopping by as a TNT college basketball analyst, a man who played in college basketball, knows a lot about betting and World Cup as well. We're going to touch on all those subjects. Hit him on the socials at Dallin Cuff. I'm going to start right there down with Giannis Antetokounmpo, no longer member of the Bucks. They refused an offer from the Boston Celtics of Jaylen Brown and 2 first-round picks. They traded in Miami for 4 players and 4 first-round picks. Did the Bucks take the right deal, yes or no, and why?
1: I love how you get right into it, fellas. Good to talk to you as always. I am solo parenting 2 kids, so happy summer to everybody for the next 6 days. We're on day 3 of the 6-day bid. So I'm going to give you – I'm so excited to talk to you and have a real conversation.
0: God bless you.
1: Did they take the real deal, the right deal? And this is funny. Whenever we set these things before we know what the full puzzle is going to look like. Like, what does the actual roster look like when we get to October? You know, how do people settle in? What happens here? I would have probably leaned toward the Celtics being a better deal. But ultimately, where the Bucks want to build and what they want to do, it seems like this is the right way to go. And Giannis is in a spot in Miami where you can mock Heat culture if you want, but they have been successful. They've done more with less since LeBron left, 12 years ago? Is that right? So they've done more with less than arguably anybody in the league. So I think it's a good spot for him to be in. And we'll be able to reassess. I know our jobs will tell you right now what is the right move. But I think ultimately we won't know that until October.
2: For the Miami Heat, when you look at Giannis and Bam, do you believe that the pairing will work between those two players?
1: Yeah, I always think great players figure it out, and especially ones that can play without the ball. I mean, I know Giannis obviously will have the ball in his hands more often than others. But when you especially have guys that aren't fully ball dominant guards, you know, the James Hardens of the world don't fit with everybody because he's got to have the ball in his hands for 20, 24 seconds. You can go through other guys like that have had good careers, but have not been able to climb the top of the mountain because they require the ball. And also they have deficiencies in the rest of their game. I mean, Giannis is an elite player on both sides of the ball. Now he's 31. I do think it's funny as we're sitting here, you mentioned the World Cup, like, you know, Messi's been an angel's wonder. Ronaldo scored a couple goals today, but he looks different. Ronaldo's 41. Messi's 30, 8-1 and 39. LeBron past 40. Like, we've seen guys be able to take care of their bodies and play longer in their career at a higher level here. So if he can continue to do that into his early and mid-30s and be a dominant player on both ends of the floor, and I think him and Bam, they will figure out how to play together. They also have one of the best coaches in the business, if not the best coach. So you're going to have the opportunity to figure this thing out and be able to work through. And this is what's great about the NBA, too. You got 82 games, guys. You got a lot of time to tinker and figure it out. And hopefully you're peaking at the right time. And when the guys actually all start laying on the line in April, 82 games in, you know who you are and you have a better chance to make a run. So I think those two guys, because they can play without the ball, they are good teammates, they're selfless dudes, they will be fine.
0: A man doing double duty as dad and also an FOFH, a friend of Freddie and Harry. He's Dallin Cuffs, TNT college basketball analyst, joining us on Freddie and Harry and ESPN Radio, the ESPN app, and ESPN Plus. We'll get back to basketball in a second, but you brought up Leo Messi. What we've been able to see him do so far in the first 2 World Cup games, he scored 5 goals. He could have had 7. One, they said he was offside, debatable. The other one, he missed a penalty kick. We're starting to discuss this down about greatest ever in soccer and people putting him at the top of that stack over Ronaldo, over Pele, over Diego Maradona, and other greats. What say you about Leo Messi?
1: I know the argument of our generation has been Messi or Ronaldo. I think that's done. I really do. I mean, Messi's obviously not won a World Cup. I don't think Ronaldo's going to. I think Portugal's team is better without him. Now, yes, he scored a couple times today against Uzbekistan, but when you saw the first match of the group stage, it's more the bigger concern is what is this guy going to look like when he demands the ball, when he makes, like basketball, we've made this reference. He will make cuts that he shouldn't make because he wants the ball as opposed to making a cut or a movement off the ball to free up a teammate. He's a selfish player. It's more about him than about anybody else. So it's fine when you beat the crap out of an Uzbekistan team, but when you're getting deeper into this tournament, and we could have a quarterfinal matchup that has Portugal and Argentina. I believe that's on like July 7th. It's a couple days after 250th birthday of the country, which I'm sure people are going to celebrate. And you're going to have potentially the two biggest soccer stars of our generation playing each other in the quarterfinals on our shores. It could be remarkable. That said, I think Messi is the better player, the better all-around teammate. He's been more accomplished at the club level and at the international level as of late. I also just prefer his game. The guys, if he walked into a bar, you would have no idea who he is. He's 5'6", 160, soaking wet. Like when you watch Ronaldo, I

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1: I mean, this thing's over.
2: Dallin, how much confidence do you have that the U.S. men's national team can advance and make a deep run?
1: I would say this, Harry. Like, par for the course coming into this was the round of 16. Now, we have a 48-team World Cup, so there's 32 teams in the group stage. We'd have to, in the knockout stage, we have to win one knockout game. We've only won one knockout game in the history of U.S. soccer.
3: Yeah.
1: That was in 2002. We got to the quarterfinals and lost on a BS, should have been a handball called on Germany. I'm not bitter about that still.
3: Not at all.
1: I digress. you have this situation where they got to get to the round of 16. Now, this has really come into – everything's happening in their direction right now. I was skeptical of these guys coming in because we've never had a more talented group of individuals playing for U.S. soccer. Guys playing at Juventus and AC Milan, had been at Chelsea, and Premier League, Italian League, Serious Spanish League, all over the map at the highest level contributing to big-time clubs. But we hadn't seen them put it together as a group yet until that game at Panama. The two warm games looked like they might be okay, but they played Panama and they played them off the park. And that's a good, Paraguay. And a good Paraguay team that had finished, you know, sixth in World Cup qualifying in South America, had only allowed 10 goals, had beat Argentina, had beat Brazil, and they were dominant. And then against Australia, they backed it up with another good performance without Christian Pulisic. This group, and now when you look where this is where the betting comes into it, guys.
3: Mm-hmm.
1: When you could look at the bracket before this thing started, if they finished second, they would have been in a pod next to Argentina. So if they got out of the round of 32, they had Argentina. Well, the fact that they won their group, they get to play a third-place team first, and now Belgium, who would have been next to them, and the projected round of 16 opponent, they've gone through two draws. Egypt right now is top of that group. If Egypt wins, we could play, theoretically, two teams outside the top 25 in the world to get to a quarterfinal. So I think right now, with the odds say right now are even money, basically plus 100 even money to get to the quarterfinals. You've lost all value. Do not bet that now. You should have bet that 2 weeks ago. It would have been plus 2,000, well, 20-1. Now it's 1-1. So they have a real shot, I think, of getting to the quarterfinals. And in that quarterfinal, they could play Spain. And anything can happen in soccer. And could they find themselves in the semifinal with the home crowd booing them there? We've seen this before. 2002, South Korea got to the semifinal. Germany got there in 06 when that team was not projected to do anything. Russia got to a quarterfinal in 18 when they were terrible, but found a way because the crowd, that home crowd helped it. This crowd is playing a factor. I was at the game against Australia, and nobody sat, guys. Everybody was up the entire time.
3: Wow.
1: The energy was there. Americans are trying to do their part, and the players are responding and playing at a very high level. I think they could – the farthest they could go, long story short to Harry, I think it's probably the semifinals. You can beat one giant in Spain. We did it before in the U.S. in 2009, broke their, I think, 31-game win streak. We could do it one time, but then to go further, you probably have to beat France, or most likely coming out of that other part of the bracket. If you beat France, then you got to play another giant in the final, England possibly, Portugal, Argentina, somebody on the other side of the bracket. I just don't see it happening three times in a row. But could they get to a semis and really take soccer to a different place? I think quarterfinals is good enough. You get to the semis, I think you've changed the way Americans will view soccer forever.
3: 30 seconds left, and you mentioned betting on certain teams to advance or not advance. If I say put your chips in the middle of the table, who are you betting on that has a higher upside between A.J. DeBonta of BYU or Darren Peterson of Kansas with the NBA draft happening tonight at 7:30 Eastern time right here on ESPN Radio, Dallin?
1: That is the question, because I think their ceiling is higher maybe than Boozer's a little bit, but his floor is better. I think if you take Cam, you know you're getting a winner and you're getting an all-star. These other two could be generational talents. I'm going to lean to the guy that I know right now at least has the mindset, the physicality, and the work ethic, and the leadership in A.J. DeBonta to probably be the better one. But Peterson, if he gets that other thing, intangibles, he's got all the physical tools and talent you could ever want.
3: Dallin, hanging out with the kids. We understand single daddy duty is a hard thing to do, but hang in there because the kids are going to win. You just got to accept defeat and move on.
2: You better
3: on,
2: be in that toilet. Who's that over in that toilet?
1: It's happy hour right now. I enjoy talking to you. But it's happy hour for me. I made it. Have a good night.
3: You too. Dallin Gump, not just a TNT, Steve College Basketball, and also a soccer analyst for when it comes to Freddie and Harry. Great follow on the socials at Dallin Gump. Hit him up anytime you want. Real quick update.
2: Freddie,
3: go ahead.
2: Us dads, we watch kids differently than the wives do.
3: Yeah, because the wives watch them.
2: Oh,
3: the dads, yeah, the dads tolerate them.
2: What was that noise? Where are they at?
3: Don't make me come in there, wherever you are.
4: Hey, why are y'all so quiet? Why are y'all so quiet?
3: What's going on up there? Meanwhile, we got England taking on Ghana. 0-0 in the 79th minute between these two teams in a Group L match.

0: matchup happening right now. If you want to catch that game, yeah, 0-0. Ghana and England. It's been chippy. It's been feisty. It's been tough. It's been fantastic. 0-0 game in the 79th minute. Ghana about to try a corner kick to try to take the lead. A Group L matchup happening right now, part of the World Cup on this Tuesday edition of Freddie and Harry. He's Harry Douglas. I am Freddie Coleman. We go from that football to American football. The NFL declining to hold a supplemental draft equals what for quarterback Brendan Sorensen, especially when the NCAA told him to beat it for 2026. Keep it here on ESPN Radio, the ESPN app, and ESPN Plus.
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0: left field. See you later. Mike Trout, how's that to start the season?
1: To the All-Star Game.
0: Gone. Oh, my goodness. He crushed it. Giancarlo Stanton and the American League with one swing has tied it up.
8: 457-foot home run. 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
0: Judge back some more. Leaping and he caught it. Out of here. Mookie Betts. Shohei Ohtani.
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0: 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Repeat champions for the first time in baseball in 25 years. 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
27: Little bit of a subtext. This is a one-off. And I'm saying, what if this is the start of a run for the ages? Not just this 10-week playoff run. What they did is one of the most impressive runs ever. But what if Brunson and his performance is actually now going to make him a Jordan-esque closer that you can't stop?
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0: He's Harry Douglas. I'm Freddie Coleman. It's the summer solstice edition of Freddie and Harry. Thanks for joining us on Sirius XM Channel 80, as well as tune in, tell that smart speaker to play ESPN Radio and check us out ESPN Plus. It's not going to be a football summer for Brendan Sorsby, later Texas Tech. The NCAA said, nope, not playing here, son. For those who don't know the story, he bet over $90,000 on 9,000 bets when he's with four different teams. Not in games he played, but when he was at Cincinnati, Texas Tech, and Indiana. He did get an injunction from a Lubbock, Texas judge to play for Texas Tech, but the NCAA and Texas Tech said, uh-uh. Well, HD, the NFL is not going to hold a supplemental draft for him after the NCAA told him to beat it, which means that no football for him in 2026, but he's going to be eligible for the NFL draft in 2027.
1: Fred, I think this is the right decision. When you look at Brendan Sorsby, of course, he made a mistake and did it quite often. A big no-no that everyone knows that you can't do. I don't care if you're in high school, if you're at the collegiate level, if you're in the NFL. You know the do's and don'ts of what you can't do from a gambling standpoint. This is also Roger Goodell saying that, hey, we have a standard here. Yeah. And we're not going to compromise our standard to appease someone so they can come play in the NFL. We have to continuously have our integrity for the game and have that dear to our heart because it does mean a lot. I would also say this, when it comes to taking the proper steps of getting better from this addiction that Brendan Sorsby had,
0: yeah,
1: you can't just take one session or a few sessions and think it just ends there. This is a process that's going to continuously have to work for him while he's training for the NFL draft, showing teams and also showing the commissioner of the National Football League that, hey, I am getting better and I will be better moving forward. You just can't just go to, you know, a few classes or a few rehab sessions and think this is going to end. It doesn't work like that. Life doesn't work like that, especially when you're dealing with an addiction.
0: Well, here's something as an additive to the story. Brendan Sorsby's lawyer is Jeffrey Kessler. He said in a statement to ESPN's Pete Thamel, and I quote, "This is a violation of the CBA and the law. We will pursue this immediately with the NFL Players Association," end quote. Hey, Jeffrey, your client's not part of the NFLPA. Last time I checked, Brendan Sorsby is not an NFL player. He's eligible for the draft. It still adds up to he's not a member of the National Football League Players Association. You'd think that somebody that has lawyer next to his name would know certain things that you need to be a part of to sue an organization or pursue a lawsuit if your client is not part of the organization. That's like going to McDonald's, having a bad hamburger, and suing for workman's comp. You don't work for McDonald's. You're just a patron. You're not even a patron in the NFL. So Jeffrey Kessler, stop talking. You're not helping yourself and you're not helping your client with frivolous language saying, we're going to pursue this to the law. Your client's not part of the NFLPA. You got to wait until 2027, whether you like it or not.
1: Well, I think what a lot of people must stop doing is trying to cover up the simple fact that Brendan Sorsby did something that he should not have done,
0: Thank
1: folks.
0: You.
1: It's okay. Like, just take the time, train for the draft, continuously get the proper help, and show everyone that you're a better man moving forward, and you are ready for the 2027 NFL draft, instead of trying to have people handicap you and just slap you on the wrist. That's the part I think that's bothering me a little bit more right now.
0: Well, it goes to that point because when that judge, that Lubbock, Texas judge, who is an alum of Texas Tech, when he granted that injunction to allow Brendan Sorsby to play after his two-game suspension was going to be upheld and then he'd be eligible to play, I wonder, I said, okay, who's going to be the backbone person to not allow this to continue? And Texas Tech, the Big 12, the Big 10, and the NCAA proved they had backbone. And then the NFL doubled down on that backbone by saying, look, we can't allow this. We can't just allow you, I don't care what kind of $5 million payment you got from NIL, because Texas Tech said, just go away, just keep the money. We got enough money to pay somebody else to come play football. The NFL is like, look, we know we have some moral questions involving the NFL and their players and how they do things, but even they were not willing to step past that morality line to make sure that this was going to go unchecked in favor of Brendan Sorsby. So now if you're Brendan Sorsby, what are you going to do about it? What kind of person are you going to be when you have more than enough time to make sure you get the help that you need and have enough time to process that and be better going forward, no matter where you go, if you go to the NFL or not?
1: And also, don't lose sight, if you're Brendan Sorsby's camp or him, that No one said that you can't play the game of football in the National Football League in the future. They're just saying right now that's not going to be the case by denying him the supplemental draft.
0: Because Jeffrey Kessler, his lawyer, said this is a violation of the CBA and the law. The problem with that is, Jeffrey Kessler, your client is not a member of the National Football League, at least for 2026. Yikes. So what is it going to look like for Giannis in Miami, Jaylen Brown somewhere else, and A.J. DeBonta if the Washington Wizards take him number one in the NBA draft tonight? All that straight ahead on Freddie and Harry. Harry Douglas, Freddie Coleman on ESPN Radio, the ESPN app, and this is ESPN Plus.
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8: Here's your ESPN Radio Tri-State forecast. 79 this afternoon under partly cloudy skies. Mainly cloudy tonight. Slight chance for storms. Lows around 61. Storms likely tomorrow. Daytime highs approaching 79. Cloudy skies expected. Right now, it's 75 degrees. I'm staff meteorologist Jennifer Wojcicki on ESPN Radio, AM 1590 WPVL.
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13: This is SportsCenter. I'm Christine Lisi. The countdown continues toward the start of the 2026 NBA Draft, 7:30 Eastern ESPN Radio, 8 Eastern ESPN and ABC. The Wizards have the top overall pick for the first time in 16 years, and they're the team with the most at stake tonight, believes ESPN's Brian Windhorst.
14: They have got a gigantic decision for their franchise. This is a powerful draft. There is probably MVPs going to come out across that stage in a couple of hours. The difference between getting the first pick right and getting the first pick wrong could be the difference in how this team's future and ceiling goes for the next decade.
13: A.J. Devonta, Darren Peterson among the possibilities to go number one. Falcons and tight end Kyle Pitts agreed on a 3-year, $54 million deal. After locking up Pitts and receiver Drake London long-term, Atlanta can now turn its attention to running back Bijan Robinson. There will be no supplemental NFL draft this summer. League made that decision, which means former Texas Tech QB Brendan Sorsby, who admitted to placing thousands of bets on college and pro sports during his college career, won't play in the league in 2026. League felt he'd be a distraction to teams as they start training camp.
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0: Who's number one on your list, HD, of the best number one overall draft pick in the history of sports?
1: 2003, LeBron James.
0: Shannon, we got two for LeBron. Who's number one on your list?
17: LeBron James.
0: You guys are crazy. Even though LeBron's going to be number one, it's Kareem Abdul-Jabbar. Honestly, it's not even close. We talk about expectations coming out of UCLA and Powell Memorial. People said, man, what is that big guy going to do? He literally created a shot when they took the dunk away from him.
1: Whose record did LeBron James break from a NBA scoring?
0: Kareem Abdul-Jabbar.
1: Okay.
0: But look who Kareem Abdul-Jabbar, whose record he broke. Will Chamberlain.
1: So you're telling me.
0: You need to play that long.
1: LeBron broke Kareem's record and you got Kareem over LeBron.
16: Number two.
0: Oh yeah, I guess we got to move on to.
16: Number two.
1: All right, they're tired of us.
0: E-Dog, who's number two on your list?
18: I don't have Kareem Abdul-Jabbar on my list.
1: Oh, Lord.
0: I'm not
18: so
0: surprised.
18: So, for my number
0: this.
18: Two, I'm going surprised. With Lou Alcindor.
16: This is Freddie and Harry.

0: With my man Harry Douglas, I'm Freddie Coleman. When you put us together, you have the best show on your radio. It's the Afternoon Cool, known as Freddie and Harry, and we is here. Presented by Progressive Insurance. 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And don't forget to tell that smart speaker to play ESPN Radio. We take up to 7:30 Eastern Time. You get a little extra half an hour of Freddie and Harry before the 2026 first round of the NBA draft right here in ESPN Radio and the ESPN app, which means I'm at Corey Alexander. He'll be on the coverage as an ESPN basketball analyst. Hit him on the socials at The Great Meeting, A-T-H-E-G-R and the number 8. Corey, we had our selection committee today of me, HD, Shannon Penn, E-Duck, Eric Hammond, the best number one overall picks in sports. Number one was LeBron James. Number two, Kareem Abdul-Jabbar / Lew Alcindor. Number three, Mario Lemieux. Number four, Magic Johnson. Number five, John Elway. Number six, Ken Griffey Jr. Corey, what say you?
1: Well, I'm going to go and I'm going to say, and all you esteemed colleagues, all y'all wrong. But when it comes to it, when you think about, even if you go football, Peyton Manning is the best number one overall pick in football. But the best number one overall pick in the history of sports would be Urban Magic Johnson. Think about the NBA today and why it is what it is. It's because Magic Johnson was taken number one in 1979 after beating Larry Bird in Indiana State in the national championship game. And that is what made the NBA is what it is today. The rivalry between those two guys and what Magic was able to do, 5 rings, 3 MVPs, and of course, bringing the Showtime Lakers back to the fourfold. I'm going with Urban Magic Johnson, and I can listen to you guys' argument, but I don't know that I can still be convinced.
2: Kareem, right, Corey,
0: go ahead.
2: No.
0: Go ahead, HD.
2: Stop,
0: go ahead.
2: Freddie.
0: No, I'm stopping right there. No, go ahead, HD. Go ahead.
2: I want to know who would you have second between LeBron James and Kareem Abdul-Jabbar?
1: Well, Lew Alcindor was the greatest high school basketball player of all time and also the greatest college basketball player of all time. And he is the second greatest NBA basketball player of all time.
0: Give it to him.
1: So I'm going to go that direction with Lew Alcindor as number one pick. Of course, Michael Jordan is the greatest basketball player to ever lace up the shoes.
0: Attaboy, Corey.
1: But right behind him would be Kareem Abdul-Jabbar.
0: Mm-hmm.
1: So you think about that. And HD, I heard a little bit of the argument coming in. But let's think about this. What if Lew Alcindor doesn't have to go play 4 years of college? Because you can't say that he wouldn't have came into the NBA dominating the way that he did, because there was nothing like him. He's the only person to ever have one shot that nobody could defend. So therefore, I mean, he shot the Skyhook from three. Mm-hmm. So that would be Lew Alcindor.
0: Mm-hmm.
1: That number one pick. I'm taking Lew Alcindor over LeBron James. And I don't even know what Wilt was drafted, but how the fact that we can't even talk about Wilt is a whole nother story.
0: And by the way, Lew Alcindor, he's made 3 all-anniversary teams, 35th, 50th, 75th. I guarantee he'll be making every anniversary team in the NBA for the rest of the NBA life.
2: That boy bad.
0: Yeah, that boy was no joke.
1: That boy bad.
0: Exactly. Corey Alexander, who is always just being bad as an ESPN basketball analyst on Freddie and Harry on ESPN Radio and the ESPN app. If you were the general manager of the Washington Wizards, who are you taking the number one tonight in the NBA draft, Corey?
1: If I were the general manager of the Washington Wizards, the Monday after the draft lottery, I would have told A.J. DeBonis and his family, let's come find a home in the DMV. I would have let everyone in the world know, we're taking A.J. You guys can move on with the rest of your draft. I'm getting A.J. DeBonis comfortable in his setting that he will be in Washington for the next 15 years of his life. So that's how I feel about it. There are others who may feel differently, but one thing that we know is the best ability is availability, right? And I love Darren Peterson. I think Darren Peterson is an elite-level talent. But Darren Peterson missed 10 games, and that's not including the games where he would only play one half throughout his college career. If you can't play 31, how do we expect you to play 65? Let's not even throw 82 out there, right? Let's not throw the number 82 out there. Let's talk about 65 to get you award eligible. AJ is a hooper. He loves the hoop. And by the way, he just so happened to lead the country in scoring at 25.5 points per game. He averaged 3 times pretty much the assists per game that Darren Peterson averaged. He had a 36-point triple-double. what are we talking about? I don't know why there's even a conversation about this. But again, there are people that get paid way much more than I do to make these decisions. And often that's the reason why they get fired, because they get them wrong.
2: That's the great Corey Alexander, ESPN basketball analyst and brother of Freddie and Harry, off the top rope. Corey, I want to ask you about the big trade that we have in the NBA when you look at the Milwaukee Bucks trading Giannis to the Miami Heat. Did the Bucks make the right deal in your opinion?
1: Yes, they did. And the reason being is, trying to keep Jaylen Brown in Milwaukee, if you make that trade, would be extremely difficult to do. You bring Tyler Hero back home, right? So now when you're going to lose Giannis, of course, a fan favorite for 13 years, you want to give Milwaukee someone that they can cheer for. Outside of Con Knipple, Tyler Hero is as close as you can get to having the hometown kid back at home. They get Khalil Ware. They get a nice piece on the interior, but they get a boatload of draft capital. They got two picks now in this year's draft, which is an elite draft. So I do believe that Milwaukee got enough back for Giannis, but you also consider the fact that Giannis has been very injury prone over his last few years. So they may have gotten the maximum amount for Giannis, because if Giannis stays in that roster longer and has a major injury, now you're not getting back nearly what you would have gotten in the past for the two-time MVP. I love Giannis. I love the move for Miami. Pat Riley said he was going big game hunting. He got his guy. And now the pressure's on Miami to build a roster around Giannis and Bam that can get them back into championship contention. But I do believe that Milwaukee got quite a nice haul for the two-time MVP.
3: Who's under more pressure to make the pairing work? Is it Bam Adebayo playing with Giannis, or Eric Spoelstra as a coach trying to make this work with those two, Corey?
1: See, Giannis.
3: Why Giannis? Why Giannis?
1: The pressure's on Giannis, right? The pressure's on Giannis, simply because Giannis now at this point has to remake his career, right? The Giannis Antetokounmpo that we knew of going back to 2021 when he was winning championships, 2022, that's no longer the same guy. So at this point now, we've got to see Giannis remake his career at age 31 and go back to being one of those elite, you know, MVP candidate type guys. Giannis was top four voting for MVP seven straight years. We need to see that Giannis in Miami, in South Beach.
2: Mm. It's a good way to put it.
3: Absolutely. Well done.
2: I think it's a lot of pressure on Giannis too to be the number one guy versus going to Boston and being the 1B to Jason Tatum's 1A. How do you think that's going to play out from a scoring standpoint? I think it's going to be more pressure on him in Miami versus Boston. Do you still feel, because Kendrick Perkins said earlier on First Take that he doesn't feel like Giannis will win another championship being the premier scorer on a basketball team. How do you feel about that? And do you think Giannis can be that guy to lead them in scoring and win another championship?
1: I do believe that Giannis can be that guy to lead them in scoring, but I will say this, and you guys will remember two seasons ago, Damian Lillard gets injured late in the season, not the playoff injury, not the Achilles tear, but late in the regular season. In 11 games, Giannis has 6 triple doubles. And so now when you think about it, I believe that's the Giannis that Miami's going to get.
3: Okay.
1: Where Giannis has now watched Joker become the Mr. Triple-Double, the all-around player, and that's what started winning him MVPs. I believe that's the Giannis we're going to see moving forward, that playmaker, that all-around player, still going to be a 25-point-per-game scorer, but I don't know that he needs to be 30. He needs to have other guys around him, so therefore that can make shots. So he can put pressure on the offense, but I think that on the defense, I think he will be more point forward Giannis for the remainder of his career, especially during his time in Miami, where he can share a lot of that responsibility with Bam, but Bam can now also share a lot of that defensive responsibility, which has worn him down so much to where he can't go out and be that 25-point per game guy because he's expended so much energy on the defensive end of the floor.
3: Corey Alexander, ESPN basketball analyst here on Freddie and Harry, presented by Progressive Insurance and ESPN Radio, the ESPN app, and SiriusXM Channel 80. If you are Jaylen Brown, how are you feeling about how you should be feeling today?
1: I'm putting my house on the market. It's that simple. I mean, you know, this isn't the first time Jaylen Brown's had to deal with this.
3: True.
1: We remember it was, you know, 3-4 years ago when it was all about Kevin Durant. And Jaylen Brown was in the package to go get Kevin Durant. And Jaylen Brown's comments regarding, well, he does work out with Jason Tatum in the summertime. They're buddies, et cetera, et cetera. So if I'm Jaylen Brown at this point, I'm letting the Boston Celtics know, hey, it's clear that you all don't want me to be here. I have shown you and I've shown the league that I can be a franchise guy. I can be a number one. Put me in position to where I can go do that. But here's the thing. There are two coaches, two current NBA coaches right now in other organizations that Jaylen Brown has played for that love him. Charles Lee in Charlotte, Ime Udoka in Houston. If I am the Boston Celtics, I am working with either of those teams who would love to have Jaylen Brown to get back younger assets to be able to bring back to Boston and give Jaylen Brown an opportunity to move on and find another franchise.
2: So, Corey, my three teams that should trade for Jaylen Brown would be the Atlanta Hawks, the Houston Rockets, and the Portland Trail Blazers. I know you just mentioned Houston, but how do you think the Atlanta Hawks should go about this situation as well?
1: I believe what the Hawks are doing right now is the key to their success. They've got so many different guys that can beat you on a nightly basis. Now, bringing Jaylen Brown home would absolutely be great, but who do you have to give up to get him? And that's the concern, and HD, you know this very well. With every trade, you've got to have, you know, multiple willing parties. And you can't just bring on $60 million in salary in Atlanta without having to give up N'Keal Alexander Walker, Jalen Johnson. So think about this. Like, if you're taking Jaylen Brown and you're putting him on the Atlanta roster, who do you have to lose to do that? And I think that's the bigger concern in Atlanta. Because if you send him to Charlotte and you get back Brandon Miller and a lot of draft capital and younger players for the Hornets, now you're pairing Jason Tatum in Boston with Brandon Miller, an elite scorer who can defend at 6'9", et cetera, who also played in the same, you know, grassroots EYBL program. So, or if you're going to trade him to Houston and you bring back Jabari Smith and you bring back younger players and some draft capital, possibly the twin. Now that's the kicker. If you're Boston, what do you get back in return for that superstar that you're giving away in Jaylen Brown?
2: All right, let me ask you this question. And you know I'm asking for my personal reasons. You know I'm a mm-hmm. Hawks fan, baby.
1: Oh,
2: I'm ATL-ian to the death of me.
1: I'm with you. So,
2: what if the Hawks said, okay, we will give you N'Keal Alexander Walker. We have a former number one overall pick, Zachariah Richey. We'll give you him on top of three first-round picks. If you're Boston, do you do that deal?
1: No. I'll say you keep Richey. We got to go through somebody else on that roster.
3: Yeah.
2: Mm-hmm. Hey, you can tell, Corey.
1: Picks are not created equal.
2: Listen, Corey, you can tell I'm upset. Like, we drafted someone number one overall, and his ass didn't even play in the playoffs.
3: Yeah, I know.
2: Well, at least we couldn't even put him out there on the floor.
3: Well, at least he knows how to make a baguette. So there's that.
2: And I'm getting sick. I'm getting sick of Freddie and Shannon talk about this. Go New York. Go. I'm tired of it. I gotta wait for the Atlanta Dream, the Atlanta Braves, mm-hmm. so I can at least fight back with both of them.
1: HD, this one thing I can tell you. You had the only team that was able to beat the world champions more than once.
2: That's what I'm talking about, Corey. Yeah.
3: It still adds up to losing.
1: You see what I'm saying? Look, we're going to find some type of ammunition to fight back with. We're not going to just take all these.
3: Oh, Corey, you gave Harry a pea shooter in a gun war.
2: Hey, sometimes all that's needed is a pea shooter.
1: All you need. If you hit him in the right spot, you good.
4: Hey, Corey, I did have this question for you. It made me think of this. This is our first time having you on since the finals has ended. What was that like, being in the arena for this NBA finals with all the talk about Wemby, the stuff you saw from Brunson, the comeback from the Knicks? What was being in the arena for this NBA finals? Describe what that was like.
1: It was amazing to be in the arena to watch everything that went involved in that. But what was even more amazing was to be in the hotels and see the Knicks fans that would fly from all over the country. Two first-class flights for them and their son, them and their wife, their husband, whatever it may be, and tickets to the game for less than it would have costed for one ticket to go witness at the Garden.
2: Wow.
1: I knew that Knicks fans were unbelievable, but these finals just took it to a completely different level. What I saw, and again, you know, sorry, HD, but I'm a Dallas Cowboys fan.
3: God bless you.
1: And people give us, you know, a lot of flat. Cowboys fans are nothing like Knicks fans. I do believe at this point now, from what I've seen, the New York Knicks probably have the biggest fan base outside of one of the premier soccer teams in Europe. Like in North American sports, the New York Knicks fans have taken over number one for what they showed in these finals. To be in an arena, especially after that 29-point comeback, now, mind you, I was heated after that game because, of course, I'm part of the Spurs alumni. But to see something like that, that arena, that environment, I've never seen anything like it in my time of covering and, more importantly, watching the game of basketball.
3: Well, Corey, just for Harry Dulles, we don't have to say, go New York, go New York, go. We can just say, go champs New York, go champs New York, go. We don't have to be go New York, go anymore. We can put champs between go and New York, and this way he doesn't have to hear go New York, go, at least for 2026 and 2027.
2: I'm putting cases on every last one of them. Mm-hmm. Shoe program. Mm-hmm. I'm sending Pelican every Bay? Last one of them to Pelican Bay.
3: That's okay.
1: Shoe program.
3: Yes.
1: Pelican Bay.
3: Yeah, you put it this way. 72-22 in game six. That's all we need to know.
2: Corey has to go. Hawks.
3: Oh, now he has to go. Oh, okay.
2: He has things to do.
3: Corey, we'll catch up with you soon, brother. Always great to talk to you, and thanks so much.
1: Sounds good, guys. Appreciate y'all.
3: He's a BOFH, a brother, Freddie and Harry. He's the great Corey Alexander. Hit him on the socials at The Great Meaning, ATHEGR, number 8, as an ESPN basketball analyst, getting us ready for the NBA draft round one tonight and round two tomorrow, as far as that goes. HD, a lot of people having that conversation. Seems more than like AJ DeBonta is going to be the number one pick by the Washington Wizards. But if you're the Milwaukee Bucks, you got picks 10 and number 13. You're going to have some choices, whether it's Nate Amendt, Brandon Burries, Yaxel Lindenborg, Hans Steinbeck, Kareem Lopez, Morris Johnson Jr., you're going to have a chance to get a quality player that's not a top five player that can help you immediately, part of this trade involving Giannis Antetokounmpo, involving four first-round picks.
2: Now, so two of the guys that I actually have on my list is Brayden Burries from Arizona, who actually led the Arizona Wildcats in scoring as a freshman, and then Nate Amendt, who averaged 16.7 points per game. That was second for the Tennessee Volunteers. He's 6'10", about 215 pounds. I don't think both of those guys are going to be there at 10 and 13. Mm-hmm. So now you got to go deeper into the bag and you say that, well, there's a guy that won a national championship at the University of Michigan, Yaxel Lindenborg. I think he's someone, whichever one of those two guys are there between Nate Amendt and Brandon Burries, you take one of those players and then Lindenborg as well. You take him and hopes that either one of those guys in the next 2 or 3 years can build out and fill out from a basketball, I would say, development standpoint, getting stronger in the weight room, and be two centerpieces to what you're building right now within your future.
3: 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So we get you ready for the NBA draft, and we take it to 7:30 for coverage of round one right here on ESPN Radio and the ESPN app. And don't forget about this for SportsCenter, a new interview podcast from Rich Eisen featuring SportsCenter legends, available now at Disney Plus, the Rich Eisen Show YouTube channel, and all podcast platforms. 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We're going to bring this NFL quarterback to talk about his new team, hang out with Tom Brady, and how golf has helped him to become the quarterback that he may be in a surprise move this year in the NFL. That's next on Freddie and Harry.
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12: Here's your ESPN Radio Tri-State Forecast. 79 this afternoon under partly cloudy skies. Mainly cloudy tonight. Slight chance for storms. Lows around 61. Storms likely tomorrow. Daytime highs approaching 79. Cloudy skies expected. Currently, it's 76 degrees. I'm staff meteorologist Jennifer Wojcicki on ESPN Radio, AM 1590 WPVL.
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15: The Knicks are the ultimate example of we just want to be together, all of us, and we want to do this thing together. They all found a home there, and I think many of these players are trying to find a home there. Davion Mitchell, point guard, top 10 pick in the draft. Norm Powell, all-star. Andrew Wiggins, champion, all-star, number one pick in the draft. Bam, obviously, all-star, lottery pick. Giannis, Hall of Famer. Based on that, do you want to be together? Do you want to be like Bridges and Kat and Brunson, who led the way, obviously, with taking a little bit less? That's the model now. The team that I root for that just got Giannis is not the model anymore. What they're trying to do is catch up to the model, which is the Knicks. Are some of these guys now going to take advantage of joining Giannis and Bam, which means I don't have to play great defense because those guys are behind me, to take a little bit less? It's an unfair ask, but yeah, that is probably what's going to happen now.
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23: I'm Christine Lisi. Lifelong dreams will be realized and franchises' futures dramatically changed in the 2026 NBA draft tonight. It is a star-studded class. AJ DeBonta, Darren Peterson, Caleb Wilson, Cam Boozer, to name a few. Wizards have the top pick, and there is no question who they should take, believes ESPN basketball analyst Corey Alexander.
1: 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AJ is a hooper. He loves to hoop. And by the way, he just so happened to lead the country in scoring at 25.5 points per game. He averaged three times pretty much the assists per game that Darren Peterson averaged. He had a 36-point triple-double. What are we talking about? I don't know why there's even...
23: Corey Alexander on Freddie and Harry. 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Former Texas Tech quarterback Brendan Sorsby won't be on an NFL field in 2026. The league's decided not to hold a supplemental draft. Felt Sorsby, who admitted to betting thousands of times on college and pro sports during his college career, would become a distraction to teams as they begin to start training camp.
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0: Yonkers. I'm Freddie Coleman. Thanks for joining me afternoon full edition of Freddie and Harry on SiriusXM Channel 80, as well as TuneIn. Don't forget to turn on smart speaker. They'll play ESPN Radio, and we can't have a football season. We don't have Kirk Cousins playing quarterback for somewhere this year. He'll be a member of the Las Vegas Raiders, and he joins us as he's partnered with Bank of America to host a Golf With Us clinic that is happening in Grand Rapids, Michigan. Before we talk about that, Kirk, what has it been like so far? You go from the Atlanta Falcons, you go to Las Vegas Raiders, Tom Brady's in charge of things, they draft Fernando Mendoza. What has that been like for you getting ready for this season?
1: Yeah, you know, this is my fourth team, and any time I've changed teams, it's no small task. All new teammates, many new coaches, relatively new system, new language, new place to live, just a lot of change, a lot of living out of a suitcase at first, living in a hotel room, trying to figure things out. So it's not a small task to change teams, but, I am excited about the opportunity, about the group. Having worked with Clint Kubiak before, I'm excited to get back with him and with Andrew Giannoco and Rick Dennison. And so we'll see where it leads, but it was a good spring. We laid a good foundation and, I think it should be a good group.
2: How much of the thought process when you were trying to figure out where you were going to be for 2026 led towards Clint Kubiak and his offensive system and how familiar you are with that offensive system as well?
1: Yeah, I think being able to work with a coach you've been with before, have shared history, I think that helps. I think the same of teammates. Like if you can play with a receiver, a tight end, an O-lineman that you've been with before, it's just going to help you hit the ground running and have a greater trust factor. You know, you certainly can start over fresh with somebody. I've done it before, but you know, it's a luxury if you can get with people you've been with before. So that was one of the advantages of getting to Vegas. And then as I got there, you know, realized there's a lot of positives here. And so I'm excited about what lies ahead.
0: What was the first meeting with Tom Brady like?
1: I think it was a quarterback meeting. He came in early in OTAs, might have been one of the first couple days. And you know, and the key is really that he's been available as far as a phone call or a text away at any time. So, you know, it's not often, but occasionally I may reach out about a specific, you know, football question or how he would handle something. And, you know, he does a great job of giving me honest feedback and being prompt with a response. And so I think just having that resource available to you, as I told him before I signed, I said, you know, I'd like to think that's a competitive advantage for us. So, you know, there's just more experience more experience and accomplishment there than any guy who's ever played the game. So, you know, what a blessing for me to be able to have, you know, a text or a phone call away.
2: How important is it, the relationship between a veteran quarterback and a young quarterback? They drafted Fernando Mendoza, number one overall. He won a national championship. He is a Heisman Trophy winner as well. But how important is it to have a dynamic relationship with that young quarterback who we know at some point is going to be the face of this franchise and take the keys over and be the quarterback? But you're a person who's been in this offensive system that he can come to and ask little questions here and there so he can be the best version of himself while he's growing in that role.
1: Yeah, I think it's important that the quarterback room is always a working force together with everybody involved. Quarterback coach, assistant quarterback coach, you know, every string of the quarterback room depth. You know, when I'm the starter, I want to hear all the voices. I want to hear everybody's opinion, perspective, what they think of footwork, what they think of a drill, what they think of a read, what they think of a decision made in a game. So, when we're all kind of in there together helping one another, that's when it operates the best, and I expect that to be the case, and it was the case all spring, and not just the quarterback room, but really the whole team. We all have to be pulling together, working together, and when we do that, I think it gives us the best chance to win and have success both as a team and individually.
0: Las Vegas Raiders quarterback Kirk Cousins, hit him on the social. Kirk Cousins, 8, joining us on the afternoon cool edition of Freddie and Harry with Harry Douglas. I'm Freddie Coleman on ESPN Radio, the ESPN app, and 6XM Channel 8. He is here in Bath on behalf of Bank of America. He is partnering with Bank of America to host a Golf With Us clinic in Grand Rapids, Michigan. A lot of people love the game of golf. A lot of people like me, if you give me a clown's mouth and a windmill, I'm good. You put me out on the course at 18, I'm going to be terrible, Kirk. So what is it like about golf that got you in golf involved to the point where it's become part of a workout, a routine, really a lifestyle for you being an NFL quarterback?
1: Yeah, I think it really started when you get to OTAs in the spring of your rookie year, and the way the schedule is set up is that the workouts are 4 days a week, and you're out of the building by noon or 1 o'clock. And at the time, you know, a lot of us were single guys, no wife, no kids. We're living in a hotel room or an apartment. We got a little bit of spending cash, and we got a lot of free time. And being athletes, we love to get outside and be athletic. So it just turned into, hey, let's go golf. And then when you get those 3 day weekends, you're always looking to play golf on the weekend. So it just kind of, the schedule of the NFL in a lot of ways kind of just lends itself to getting out and playing in the spring. And then when we get our 5 week summer break between OTAs and training camp, it kind of lends itself to continuing that when you go home. And now I've got two boys who are 7 and 8. They're getting into it. So it's just been really fun to kind of build that foundation. I put my clubs away for many seasons. You know, it started training camp, but don't really pick them up again until the end of the season. So that's been tough on my golf game, but I look forward to when I'm done playing, me and my two boys, you know, really trying to grind in our games together, and I'll get down to low handicaps. So we'll see if that can happen up ahead.
2: What have you learned from the game of golf that you have actually taken back to the game of football?
1: Yeah, you know, and that's the thing with Bank of America and the event they're doing here in Grand Rapids today and across the country. They've got 185,000 kids who they've given access to be able to play golf at a much more affordable rate. But that's one of the reasons Bank of America is doing it, is to try to help these kids learn through the game of golf many of the traits that will translate to whatever they do in life and wherever they go. And it's part of the reason I have my boys on the golf course, is I understand that, hey, as a quarterback, I've got to stay steady. I can't ride the roller coaster emotionally, and it's no different on the golf course. It's tempting to ride the golf to ride the roller coaster emotionally on the golf course, but you got to stay steady. You know, have humility and success, and stay steady in failure. And so, you know, I teach that to my boys, and teach it to myself. And right. Then whether it's golf or football, you got to apply those same principles. So. That's what Bank of America is trying to do here through the game of golf today in Grand Rapids, but also across the country. And I think it's a really cool initiative they're putting on.
0: Yeah, more than 185,000 young people have signed up, including many first-time golfers. There are a lot of potential Kirk Cousins out there learning the game like you were able to learn it, Kirk. What's the first message you would tell anybody, whether you're a kid, older, male, female, about getting involved in the game of golf?
1: I guess I'd take it a little more philosophical than just golf, because I could probably just say have a better grip than I have on the golf club and you'll be off to a better start. But a little more philosophical, I remember what Mike Shanahan told me my rookie year when we were going through a tough stretch in our NFL season. He said, Kirk, tough times don't last, tough people do.
0: Right.
1: And I think golf can teach you that. I think pro football can teach you that, but certainly life will.

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1: And concentration and confidence, all those things that, you know, we want all of our kids to learn.
2: Hey, Kirk, we really appreciate the time. We know you're going to keep being involved with this. We can't wait to see you on the football field with the Las Vegas Raiders. Take care, be well, and thanks for joining us and Freddie and Harry.
1: Yeah, great catching up with you guys. Thanks.
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0: He's Harry Douglas. I'm Freddie Coleman. It's the summer solstice edition of Freddie and Harry, presented by Progressive Insurance on Sirius XM Channel 80, as well as tune in. Don't forget to tell that smart speaker to play ESPN Radio. We do it each and every Tuesday. We got the number one pick about to happen in the NBA draft about an hour and 15 minutes away. 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Well, we had our selection committee of me, HD, Shannon Penn, E-Dog, Eric Hanman, and we came with the top six best number one overall picks ever in the history of sports. Who is the best number one overall pick ever according to YOU? You're going to hear our six, and we'll hear yours about 15 minutes at 888-SAY-ESPN, 888-729-3776. And HD, I fully expect tonight there's going to be a lot of movement, either people trading up, trading down. I think there's going to be some serious, serious movement involving the NBA draft tonight. We already saw the trade, Giannis Antetokounmpo going to the Miami Heat from the Milwaukee Bucks. We have Julius Randle being traded by the Minnesota Timberwolves to the Brooklyn Nets. With the kind of deep draft that this is, there's going to be some movement because there's a lot of what now guys. I know Tyler Herro's with the Milwaukee Bucks. That's not a standing thing that he still may be a Milwaukee Buck, depending on how the draft goes. By the end of tonight, when they got picks number 10 and number 13.
1: Yeah, the team that I'm looking at that could really utilize a player like Tyler Herro will be the Detroit Pistons. Ooh. A guy that can score at all three levels, get in the paint, playing off 2 feet, something that we have seen as a lost art in the NBA today. Jalen Brunson and also Jimmy Butler, the two guys that come to mind that do it at a high level. But being able to shoot the mid-range jump shot, shoot it from three, from a great percentage, and also get to the free throw line and then knock down free throw shots. To be able to play alongside Cade Cunningham in that capacity, I think will be a good thing for the Detroit Pistons. What say you, Freddie Coleman?
0: I love everything you said. I don't think it's going to happen, but it does make sense. If it's not a Tyler Herro, then who could it be for the Detroit Pistons? Because you're right. You need that extra point guard. That can be a bigger guard to go to big guy like Cade Cunningham that can do some of the things that he can do, but not everything because he's so good and he's a superstar. But that relief pitcher needs to be there, and it needs to be a lot taller than Danis Jenkins. I like Danis Jenkins a lot, but he's 6'1 on a good day. You need a guy like 6'4, 6'5 that can be that combo guard that can play with and without Cade Cunningham for the Detroit Pistons.
1: Well, I'm glad you asked. There's a guy that's going to be a free agent that led the Miami Heat in scoring by the name of Norman Powell.
0: I look at you.
1: I think that symmetry would also be a nice addition for the Detroit Pistons. And what they have to realize is that Cade Cunningham, you understand that he is your 1A. So who is going to be that sidekick? We all thought it was going to be Jalen Duren, only for him not to show up in the playoffs at all, in my opinion. So who can be that number two player? That way Jalen Duren can be the number three guy and you feel comfortable doing that as well too. So
0: right.
1: I think either Norman Powell or finding a way that to go get Tyler Herro, those are the two guys I have in mind for the Detroit Pistons moving forward.
0: One team I got circled though, at number eight, your Atlanta Hawks. They got that pick via the New Orleans Pelicans.
1: Mm-hmm.
0: If they can find any way to package that with maybe two players or maybe another player, that could have all the makings of the Hawks trading that pick to the Boston Celtics for Jaylen Brown.
1: Ooh.
0: I think if you put that kind of package together, maybe with a ricochet. Shannon Penn, our producer, even said, hey, Nikhil Alexander Walker, you involve those two players and the eighth pick in the draft. That could get that done. The Celtics get younger players. They have a guy who can play on the front line a little bit that can help them out. And Risha say, Nikhil Alexander-Walker is a combo guard that can play inside and outside. We know that he's a hell on wheels defender when it comes to the Atlanta Hawks and the eighth pick in the draft. Jaylen Brown gets his team. Jalen Johnson learns how exactly what that is. You got a CJ McCollum already there as an extra veteran presence for your basketball team. I got my eyes on number eight. I think the top four is going to be solidified when it comes to the NBA draft. You look at the rounds right now, the top four, just look at in that AJ DeBonta, number one, he's going to Washington. Darren Peterson, number two, he's going to Utah. Cameron Boozer at number three, I don't think there's any question. He does not get past the Memphis Grizzlies. And Caleb Wilson at number four to the Chicago Bulls. After that, that's when it gets interesting. You're a team like the Hawks with a Jaylen Brown out there who don't want to be in Boston anymore. That could have all the makings of potential because I still think Jaylen Brown will be traded by the time the first round of this draft is over tonight.
1: Yeah, and I think if you're the Hawks, you want to keep at least one of your first round draft picks. Most likely, if you're trading for Jaylen Brown, you're going to have to give up that number 8 overall pick. But if you don't do that, there's a guy by the name of Kingston Flemings, who a lot of people have mocked to the Atlanta Hawks, that I feel like is going to be a really good player. He was a freshman last year, averaged 16.1 points per game, and he's 6'3", about 190 pounds. I think he can grow into a pretty solid player and can shoot the lights out of the basketball as well, too. So if you don't make that decision where you want to trade for Jaylen Brown,
0: yeah,
1: then you stay right there at number 8. If Kingston Flemings is on the board at that time, that's also if other guys that you have high on your draft board is not there, then you choose him. And then with your second first round draft pick, you get another big, because I do feel like Okongwu is a 4 versus a 5.
0: Yep.
1: He's a guy that can stretch the floor, go out, shoot the 3-point, at the 3-point line as well. So add another big man to the equation with some size.
0: Because Kingston Flemings, anybody coached by Kelvin Sampson, I trust at the next level.
1: Me too.
0: Especially the guard position, because you're right. He's built like an NFL wide receiver, 6'4", 190 pounds. He can play both guard spots. He's a tenacious defender. He may be the most athletic guard in the draft that we don't talk about. That's not named Darren Peterson. That's not named Darius Acuff Jr., who's really athletic for Arkansas. But anytime I saw Kingston Flemings play, I said, man, oh man, that guy plays old. Even though he's only 18, 19, he plays old with that kind of ability to control the game both ends of the floor, never out of sorts. If the Hawks stay put and he's there at number 8, I think the perfect guy to learn from CJ McCollum would be a guy like Kingston Flemings out of Houston.
1: Well, also, it's in his bloodline. You look at his sister. I cover her in the McDonald's All-American game.
0: Going to Duke, yeah.
1: On the girls' side of things, she's going to play at Duke. She's a sharpshooter. So you just talk about it being embedded in their bloodline to be certified ballers.
2: All right, another guy that we thought was a certified baller until he got himself in some trouble off the court, Ja Morant.
0: Wow.
2: You had reports going into this draft that there were teams that were interested, like New Orleans, Sacramento, and maybe even Brooklyn. That speculation's kind of dried up for him, or Minnesota. That was the other team. So what do you see here, Freddie? I'll start with you with Ja Morant. Like, can Ja Morant still be one of your better players on a contending team? Obviously, we all agree he probably needs to go somewhere else, leave Memphis, fresh start somewhere else.
0: Mm-hmm.
2: Who's that team? Could it be a Toronto? Like, can he still be that guy? Not necessarily your best player, but a big contributing piece on a contending team.
0: I don't think you should align him being your best player. He's got to be the best teammate when it comes to Ja Morant. It can't be about trying to recapture that superstardom that he had, developing into a potential face of the league. That's history. You can't be that if you're Ja Morant. And if you're a team trying to take on Ja Morant, you can't and should not expect that out of Ja Morant. It's all about him being the best teammate and the best member of that organization, not trying to recapture some kind of lost glory. If that's what he's going to do, then he's going to set back any kind of progress your team is thinking they're about making by trading for Ja Morant. I still wonder if there's any kind of market, and if there is, what market is there for Ja Morant?
1: Well, that's also, I think, the thing that's going through a lot of these front office executives' mind, Freddie, is that if we have a young team, they're probably saying we don't want to bring in a Ja Morant because we don't want him influencing our young players as they're trying to grow and develop into players that they want to be in this league. And also the organization really wants those players to be as well. A older team, a veteran team where he can't have that much influence, and Ja Morant can't blame anyone but himself. He has himself in this situation right now with the nonsense and not really taking certain things serious when Adam Silver gave him chance after chance after chance. So I'm interested to see what is the market for a guy like Ja Morant and where is his next destination if it's not going to be in Memphis.
0: Every time I look at Ja Morant, I think about Ja Morant. I said, man, Shai Gilgeous-Alexander is everything you should have been for the Oklahoma City Thunder. He had the tiger by the tail in Memphis, about to get a shoe deal. He was must-see TV. Young cats, male or female, were wearing his jersey. What's that?
1: Sometimes you can't be so caught up in being famous.
0: That's very true.
1: That's a lot of these young players, that their issue and their problems. They want to be famous. They want to be well-known. Hey, man, there are better ways to be well-known.
0: Mm-hmm. Yeah.
1: Way better ways.
0: He was on his way to being well-known just by doing what he was doing on the court and the humility he was showing off the court. But like you said, sometimes that fame can catch up to you. When it catches you, you got to make sure you're not caught like that, like we saw Ja Morant. Who is the best number one overall pick ever? We had 6 for our selection committee. Who's yours? 888 ESPN 888-729-3776. That's next on Freddie and Harry.
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0: So it finally happened involving Giannis Antetokounmpo, and it took four current players and four future players for that to happen, with him being traded by the Milwaukee Bucks to the Miami Heat, where now he gets a chance to try to be the dude again to lead a team to a championship. Many people will wonder, well, the Boston Celtics put it out there. They're willing to part with two first-round picks and Jaylen Brown for Giannis Antetokounmpo to have those two things happen involving that trade. Well, Milwaukee, in my opinion, made the smart move. If you get a Jaylen Brown and two first-round picks, that doesn't mean you're not going to have the same conversation if Jaylen Brown decides not to sign an extension 3 years from now, which is the time left on his contract. They had a chance to rebuild their team and not gut their team at the same time. Giannis gets what he wants. He wanted out of Milwaukee for the past year or so. Milwaukee gets what they want, a chance to build again without Giannis Antetokounmpo. Yeah, Boston's left out in the cold, but it was the right move by the Bucks to deal with Miami and not with Boston. In 60 seconds, where now, Jaylen Brown?
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0: He's put it out there. He wants to be 1A, not a code number one, not a 1B to a 1A, not a number two to a number one. The guy I'm talking about is Jaylen Brown, at least for right now, still a member of the Boston Celtics. But he has put it out there in terms of he believes he should be a number one. He knows it's not going to happen in Boston, even though he was there for Jason Tatum. That doesn't matter to Celtics. He believes, and we've all seen it, they regard Jason Tatum a little bit more than Jaylen Brown. So maybe it's time for him to push that exit button and get on out of there. The question is, where is he going to land? Could it be the Atlanta Hawks? Could it be the Houston Rockets? Could it be somewhere else where he wants what he wants and he believes he's meant to make it work and make it happen? The question is, where's that landing spot? And if Jaylen Brown can be that one dude that he believes he is. For the ESPN Radio Sports Beat, I'm Freddie Coleman of ESPN Radio's Freddie and Harry.

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1: I'm Christine Lisi. The Wizards on the clock with the number one overall pick in tonight's NBA draft. ESPN radio coverage, bottom of the hour, 8 Eastern on ESPN and ABC. This is certainly a loaded draft class with the likes of A.J. DeBonsa, Darren Peterson, and Cam Boozer all coming off fantastic freshman seasons at BYU, Kansas, and Duke respectively. So who should go number one? TNT College Hoops

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2: 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Atlanta's now locked up Pitts and receiver Drake London long-term, so can focus.